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10: Happy Sunday Fun Day. Thanks for hanging out. Coming up, the tweet that scared me the moment I woke up this morning. But first, I don't know if you saw this. The Dodgers lost again today. The Brewers beat them 6-2. Tarek Skubal did pitch.

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1: With America's number one frontline travel journalist.
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2: Hi, everybody. Peter Greenberg here with another edition of Peter Greenberg Worldwide for this third weekend of August 2026. I hope you're having a great time where you happen to be this weekend. Let me tell you where we're coming from. Get out those maps. 41 degrees, 52 minutes north, 87 degrees, 37 minutes west. We're coming from what I describe as America's best, biggest, most underrated city. You guessed it, Chicago. And I speak from experience. And of course, you can always reach

0: Welcome back to Peter Greenberg Worldwide. Once again, here's Peter Greenberg.
1: Peter Greenberg back with Nicole Van Alken, the managing director of 360 Chicago. When I was, I go back 20 years on this one. I got my first flight simulator. I could fly through the towers. Yeah. I could fly through your antennas at the building here on my simulator. It was the coolest thing ever, right? Because that's as far as I ever got until now when you go up to the 94th floor. You got more than just an observation deck. You've got a restaurant. You got a bar.
2: We have Cloud Bar. Cloud Bar is 100 seats. It's located on the north end of the 94th floor. It's got a neighborhood-inspired cocktail program, so you can go up there and get a
1: and really get high.
2: Yeah, exactly. We also have a really wonderful and well-thought-of non-alcoholic zero-proof program as well. So for our younger guests or those that would prefer something without alcohol,
1: that's booming. Every restaurateur I know now, it's all about the mocktails.
2: It is booming. Yep. Yeah. So we've got a great program that offers zero-proof drinks, beverages as well. And then we have there's a grab and go that features some local grab and go food offerings from local restaurants and food truck partners that we have as well.
1: But if we go back almost, 56 years, when you opened in 1970, you always had an observation deck up there.
2: There's always been an observation deck up there. That's exactly true. So the building topped off in 1968 and opened in 1970. And there's been an observation deck operating on the 94th floor every year since then. The company that owns it currently purchased it in 2012. So we actually own our real estate. And we have put about $17 million into the guest experience since 2012. That includes Cloud Bar, as I mentioned. And we also have Tilt, which is our thrill feature.
1: Let's talk about that.
2: All right.
1: I'm not so sure I want to do
2: that. Am I going to get you on it?
1: Maybe not.
2: All right. We'll keep trying.
1: No, explain it for a minute.
2: Sure.
1: Tell everybody what we're talking about.
2: So Tilt is our steel and glass structure. It was designed by Thornton Tomasetti, who are structural engineers
1: They better be structural engineers.
2: They are the best structural engineers in the world. Think of every super tall structure going up in Asia or the Middle East. The same group of people designed an engineered Tilt. Steel and glass structure pivots you outside the face of the building to 35 degrees.
1: Ugh.
2: So you're looking straight down the side of this iconic architecture out
1: can
2: over
1: Michigan
2: Avenue.
1: Can the people on the
2: ground
1: floor hear the screams from up there?
2: I don't think they can hear the screams, but they can certainly see when it's tilting in and out. We introduced Tilt in 2014. And in the time since then, so it's 12 years old currently, and we've welcomed over 5 million visitors on Tilt in 12 years. And it is an experience to behold. So I hope we can convince you to get out there later on.
1: You know
2: today.
1: What? I probably will do it.
2: All right. Good.
1: Just because
2: you
1: threatened me. Okay.
2: Not a threat, just a gentle encouragement.
1: You challenged me. Come on. When people come up to the top, what's the biggest surprise to them?
2: Oh,
1: and I'm talking about Chicagoans.
2: Chicagoans. I think for Chicagoans, it's probably the fact that we've created a really welcoming, open-ended experience where you can spend as much time on the observation deck as you'd like. Our guests, especially our local guests, will get a cocktail from the bar and they'll walk around and they'll plan their visit so that they can take in sunset as well. We've lots of seating around the deck, which is quite unusual compared to other observation deck experiences. So we're not trying to get you on the deck and get you one clockwise turn and then back down to the ground level. Once you're on the 94th floor, you're welcome to spend as much time there as you would like.
1: And what's the average time that people spend up there?
2: Over an hour. Almost 90 minutes is our average visit time. And that allows for enough time to really take in all four views. We have gorgeous uninterrupted views to the north, south, east, and west, as you said, Peter, 360 degrees. Also to do Tilt and to enjoy your time at Cloud Bar.
1: And of course, if you bring binoculars, you get a chance to watch the planes flying into O'Hare.
2: Oh, absolutely. And Midway. You can easily see
1: the landing
2: patterns for both airports are very easy to identify from
1: the fourth floor. I think if you look to the south, if I'm not mistaken, you'll see what used to be Miggs Field.
2: Yes, it's now Northerly Island, but you can see that.
1: I missed that airport. I'm sorry.
2: You might be the only one.
1: Really?
2: Well, no, I don't know that that's true. But they've converted it into a gorgeous public park with running paths, and there's a lagoon in the middle. They've really, really made something special out of Northerly Island.
1: And, of course, the other thing you get to see, which you might not always be able to see from the ground level, is the amazing diversity of architecture within 15 blocks of where we are.
2: Yeah. So everyone that comes to Chicago is always encouraged to do the river cruise, the architectural river cruise,
1: we did it.
2: Phenomenal.
1: We broadcast
2: right?
1: this show from the First Lady.
2: Oh, the First Lady is one of our most favorite partners, and they really do it well. But I think partnering or coupling that experience with a visit to 360 Chicago really gives you both perspectives from the water and then from the air, so that you're really able to understand the impact that Chicago has had on architecture. And really, any type of architectural design that you can think of is well represented here in Chicago.
1: All right, I'm going to ask you one final question. Deep dish or thin slice?
2: Oh, tavern style.
1: Really?
2: Thin.
1: Okay,
2: yeah.
1: Okay, good.
2: Yeah.
1: Okay.
2: Tavern
1: okay.
2: style
1: I'm
2: thin.
1: I'm a New Yorker. It's got to be thin slice for me.
2: Yeah, tavern style thin.
1: Okay, I just want to know. That's great. Can you get pizza?
2: Not currently, but let me tell you a little bit about what we're working on. So we've talked today about the 94th floor. We purchased the 95th and the 96th floors, and we're actively expanding the observation deck, putting in a full kitchen, putting in dedicated event space.
1: So and thin size pizza.
2: Yeah,
1: for me.
2: maybe. But so we're going to go from 17,000 square feet to 47,000 square feet in 2027. So more to come. You'll have to come back and visit us.
1: Nicole Benolken, the managing director of 360 Chicago. That music means you're out of time for this hour. Stick around, everybody. Much more coming from 360 Chicago as Peter Greenberg Worldwide continues from Chicago right after this.
0: That wraps up this hour of Peter Greenberg Worldwide. Have a travel question or problem? Just email us, peter@petergreenberg.com.
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7: From ABC News, I'm Wayne Cabot. Monday is the official expiration of the Memorandum of Understanding, a path toward ending the war between the U.S. and Iran, and neither side has expressed any interest in keeping an agreement that each side accuses the other of violating. In the balance is the fate of the Strait, President Trump saying Friday the U.S. intends to own the Strait of Hormuz. Iran Sunday offered bounties to its military of $30,000 if they capture or kill American troops. Conditions for troops on board the USS Abraham Lincoln are in the spotlight at sea more than 200 days now. Commanders saying conditions have improved, but on ABC, former Marine and now Senator Ruben Gallego said,
8: "There's a deep, deep, deep mistrust of this leadership. The Secretary of Defense is absolutely not qualified to be leading the Department of Defense. And certainly the President has shown that he just doesn't really care about the troops. His lackadaisical attitude about men and women and their deployments, you know, just kind of reflects what he actually thinks about them. He thinks about them more as toys, as ways to basically, you know, show off or show its strength."
7: Hegseth has new orders from the President to substantially reduce U.S. involvement in joint military exercises with South Korea. Trump saying there's no need to provoke North Korea. And besides, he says South Korea hasn't helped America in Iran. Hamas, long considered a terror group by the U.S., sat down Sunday with President Trump's son-in-law Jared Kushner, according to the AP. Kushner set to meet Monday with Benjamin Netanyahu. Indiana's White River is no longer raging, but it comes too late for furniture maker Frank Gounder.
9: "The worst part is everything that I have finished ready is ruined, you know, so all that stuff's going to be trash, and it was a waste of my time and supplies." And
7: 7 people died across the state. Evacuations now in San Diego from a growing

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0: 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Once again, here's Peter Greenberg.
1: Peter Greenberg back with you, and Jeffrey Baer, a public television host right here on WTTW and a great tour guide. Of course, I would be remiss if I didn't talk about what just opened up not too long ago in June, an amazing building, years in the making, and on a huge amount of acreage.
2: That's right.
1: The Obama Center.
2: Yeah, the Obama. So, you know, it's not a presidential library. It is the Obama Presidential Center. It is not downtown. It's right next door to the Museum of Science and Griffin Museum of Science and Industry in Jackson Park, right next to the University of Chicago on the south side where Barack and Michelle, you know, lived.
1: That's where they got their start.
2: Got their start, raised their kids. It was quite intentional. And I think if people, so it opened on Juneteenth, which is, you know, the end of slavery. So that was done quite intentionally. Also, America's first black president. Most people, if they've seen it, it was kind of big news when it opened on June 19th. They've seen the tall building, right? It's kind of looks like a windowless, some people call it the Obamalisk. You know, it's a stone slab.
1: It makes a statement.
2: Yeah, it makes a statement. It's controversial in terms of some people love it. Some people think it's not so beautiful. I actually personally think it's quite beautiful. But that's just one part of it. It is a whole campus of buildings. There's a community center called the Forum. There's a Chicago Public Library branch. There's an NBA regulation basketball court. And you don't see those things because they are topped by acres of parkland. And what the Obamas really wanted with this was not to be just a great big monument to Barack Obama, but a very much of a public space. Where the community. There are no gates. It's not locked. The museum charges admission. Beyond that, the entire complex is free and open to the public all the time. If people are wanting to come to Chicago, you'll have to wait. The museum is, as I understand it, pretty much sold out through the fall. But I did a report on it for public television, and it's amazing. I mean, the museum is, even the museum itself, although it's definitely a celebration of the Obamas, is really about more than that. So when you go into the museum, you don't see Barack Obama's story first. You see America's story first, the Declaration of Independence and sort of all the things that led up to it being possible to have America's first black president. So you have the Revolution, you have the Civil War, you have Reconstruction, you have the Civil Rights Movement. And there's a lot of aspirational messaging about America and about democracy and learning about what we can all do as individuals. Now, yes, beautiful display of Michelle's dresses.
1: gotta have that.
2: A life-size replica of the Oval Office.
1: But, you know, every presidential library has that.
2: Yeah. And it's a kick.
1: But what's interesting is it's a representation of the Oval Office as he was
2: exactly, in it. Exactly. Which is, not sure I could say this, quite different from the Oval Office today.
1: It is. That's a fact.
2: There's no gold leaf all around it. And then at the very top of the museum building, the structure, about 200, over 200 feet tall, if you look up at the top from the outside, there are all these words up there. And it's actually quotes from the most famous speech he gave at the Edmund Pettus Bridge. And there is where the museum does open up to light. So the lower floors are windowless because it's a museum. They have artifacts, they have displays that need controlled lighting. But when you get up to the top, you can look out through the words of Barack Obama, and you don't really readily see the famous downtown view of Chicago. Quite intentionally, they want you to see the west side and the south side, which are historically more disinvested areas of Chicago. And it's, again, historically where, you know, Barack Obama, President Obama, was a professor at the University of Chicago. You see it right out the window.
1: It's where he made his presidential announcement to run as president. Very close by.
2: Yeah, that was actually in Springfield at the historic state capitol is where he announced he was running for president.
1: Oh, you're right. Yeah. He did that there, yeah.
2: Yeah, and that's actually...
1: Because that's where he was a state senator.
2: Exactly. Yeah. That's right. But Michelle grew up on the south side, and you see that through the window. So you can see the downtown views also. But
1: you know, even though it's not officially a presidential library...
2: Right.
1: It shares itself with all the other presidential libraries that have such great exhibits. And people don't realize not every president gets a library, not every president gets a center. Mm-hmm. But in this situation, when we look, we have the Eisenhower Library in Abilene, Kansas. We've got the Kennedy Library, of course. We've got two libraries in California, Reagan and Nixon.
2: Mm-hmm. Reagan with a full-sized Air Force One.
1: I have to tell you my story because I covered Reagan and I flew on that plane, the original 707. And when I went out to the library to do a story on it, I asked the curator, And the museum director, if I could have a favor, and they gave it to me. They opened up the plane for me so I could go back and sit in my seat. That was like, to me, it was like,
2: that's kind of always been a fantasy of mine to be on Air Force One.
1: Well, I have to tell you, that Air Force One, very small plane by today's standards. It was a 707. You sat in very cramped coach seats, 3 and 3 and 3 and 3. And you were in the back of the plane. That's where the press sat.
2: And was that where the famous picture is of LBJ taking the oath of office?
1: Yes, but it wasn't on that plane. It was another plane.
2: Oh, it was.
1: This is the plane that that flew Nixon to China. This is the plane that when Martin Luther King was assassinated, it was the plane that LBJ sent to bring the body back. It was the plane. It was Nixon's last ride back to California when he resigned. Yeah. Such history there. Oh, yeah. And for people who don't realize how small that plane was by today's standards.
2: Yeah, they're huge now. They're 747s.
1: They're 747s, exactly. But all of that is possible when you go to these presidential libraries, or in this case, the Obama Center. There's so much history you didn't know about or that you thought you knew about, and now you get to put it in perspective.
2: And it should be said that it's not a presidential library because this is the first digital presidency. So all of his papers have been digitized and are available worldwide.
1: That's great. Jeffrey Baer, our tour guide here in Chicago. We'll see him on WTTW and public television. That music means we're out of time for this hour. Stick around, everybody. We've got a whole lot more coming from Chicago 360 as Peter Greenberg Worldwide continues right after this.
0: That wraps up this hour of Peter Greenberg Worldwide. Have a travel question or problem? Just email us, peter@petergreenberg.com.
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7: From ABC News, I'm Wayne Cabot. The arrival of Monday means the once-heralded Memorandum of Understanding in ending the Iran War is itself ending. 90 days after it was reached, neither side showing much interest in finding agreement. And with the Strait of Hormuz mainly closed and President Trump asserting the U.S. intends to own it, oil is higher. Brent crude back near 90. Gas prices up about a nickel over the past week. For not joining the war against Iran, the U.S. is breaking its tradition of war games with South Korea. Another reason is being given.
8: President Trump announced Sunday that he is directing Defense Secretary Pete Hegseth to substantially reduce joint U.S.-South Korean military exercises, citing his, quote, very good relationship with North Korea's Supreme Leader Kim Jong-un. Trump also says the long-standing enemy has been unthreatening and respectful towards America during his presidency. The president's Truth Social post comes 2 days after North Korea threatened a strong response to the drills. Andrea Fujii, ABC News.
7: The AP says President Trump's son-in-law, Jared Kushner, met Sunday in Egypt with the leader of Hamas, a day before his scheduled meeting with Israel's prime minister. Ukraine carrying out one of its largest air attacks on Russia in the 4 years since President Putin began the war. ABC foreign correspondent Lama Hassan.
9: This was a massive attack, the Russian defense ministry saying it destroyed more than 800 Ukrainian drones overnight. Moscow's mayor adding that some 600 drones were detected heading toward the Russian capital, shooting down a third of them, but still at least 7 people across Russia were killed.
7: Word to ABC News, Hayden Panettiere, star of the TV series Heroes in Nashville and many other roles, has died. Just days before what would have been her 37th birthday, her father, Skip, telling ABC News she was an incredible light, a force of nature who brought joy and love to all who knew her. You're listening to ABC News.
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7: Democrats are switching up the primary calendar for 2028. No longer will Iowa and New Hampshire vote first. ABC's Stephen Portnoy.
12: Democrats aiming to shake things up and let voters know ahead of the critical midterms that they're listening, putting South Carolina at the front of the line, giving its large black electorate the first presidential pick. The DNC's move would take Iowa out of the early Democratic contests and put New Hampshire third. Party officials in those states pushing back.
7: Swinging to the top of the box office again this weekend and almost setting the record.
13: I'm Spider-Man.
14: Spider-Man Brand New Day collected another $70 million this weekend, enough for the top spot at the box office and pushing the film's total gross over $2 billion. With just 3 weeks in theaters, it's become the second fastest movie ever to hit the $2 billion mark, behind Avengers Endgame in 2019.
15: I can still save them.
14: Meanwhile, Christopher Nolan's The Odyssey added another $23 million for second place. Rounding out the top three was the dinosaur action thriller The End of Oak Street with $20 million. Mike Dubusky, ABC News.
7: This week, Raleigh will consider a teen curfew that the police chief, Rico Boyce, says is coming in the nick of time.
16: We're about to head to school, so we know we're going to have Friday night football. We know we got the state fair coming up. We know we have Halloween on a Saturday night.
7: We start this week with triple-digit heat from Dallas to New Orleans, Little Rock to OKC. Wayne Cabot, ABC News.
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0: condition of the tires. You might even want to photograph the tread on the tires. I'm not kidding. And then, don't stop there, get on the inside of the car and do the same thing. You don't want to be hit with an extensive cleaning fee when you did nothing on the inside of the car, and an even more expensive repair fee on something you never did when you rented the car. So that's the story there. But this is what's going on, and it's something to talk about. Now, something else to talk about. I love these surveys. They always make me laugh. But this one I think is interesting. Do you know what the quietest countries are in the world? That's right. The ones that are the quietest. And how do they determine that? Well, the surveys are in now. And what did they do? They looked at population density, tourism, natural land and landscape, transport and infrastructure, and then the scores were combined to come up with an overall quiet score to reveal the world's most peaceful escapes, otherwise known as quiet. All right, here we go. The number one, Bhutan in Asia, followed by a lot of African countries, Namibia, which has a low population density, Botswana, Zambia, and Gabon. One surprise, perhaps, Venezuela, followed by Chad. We're back to Africa. The Central African Republic, back to Africa. Mongolia in Asia, not a surprise. And Bolivia in South America. Interesting, right? The countries with the least population density, maybe with the exception of Venezuela, or the Central African Republic, come up as the quietest countries. Does that mean nothing's going on? No, but it's just the way they're set up. So how did the United States do? You ready? We came in 92nd. Yeah, we didn't do too well. We did not do too well as being a quiet country. But the good news is you can pick and choose where you want to go based on the noise, or I should just say the interference. But isn't it interesting that of the top 10, 1, 2, 3, 4, 5, 6, 7 of them are in Africa. Very interesting. And how many countries in Africa? 54. And speaking of quiet in another way, we all like to have Wi-Fi on the plane, right? They're encouraging us to wear our headphones or our ear pods if you want to listen to something on our Wi-Fi, obviously. But your plane Wi-Fi isn't your home internet, so you can't treat it that way, right? It's another public space. So some people like to connect on Wi-Fi and then connect more than one device and share that connection with your phone, tablet, or your travel companion. Get ready for this. Many airlines specifically prohibit tethering or sharing an onboard Wi-Fi connection. So, and beyond violating the airline's terms, it can also create unnecessary security risks when you're using, what? A public network. So if you consider yourself warned. The good news is more and more airlines are going to free Wi-Fi. It's just a matter of implementing it on the planes physically when they come in for maintenance. So not the entire fleet is there, but just wanted you to know, don't share and come back to bite you. Coming up next, we're going to talk to author Thomas Swick. And he's done a great book called Falling Into Place, A Story of Love, Poland. Gee, not too many Polish people in Chicago, right? Perfect for this book. And The Making of a Travel Writer, now out in paperback. We'll be joined with Thomas when we come back, right after this.
1: Your flight might be late, but we're right on time. Peter Greenberg Worldwide will be right back.
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1: This Sunday, Rule of Law. President Trump's former personal defense lawyer takes on his new role as Attorney General.
2: I want people who want to do the right thing every day.
1: How will he use the power of the Justice Department? I'll talk to newly confirmed Attorney General Todd Blanche and party lines.
3: Thank you, Minnesota!
1: With just 11 weeks until the midterms, Democrats are being pulled in two directions as they fight for a path back to power.
3: The many just won.
4: Our focus right now is making sure that we win as many seats as we can.
1: Can Democrats unite before November? I'll talk to House Democratic Leader Hakeem Jeffries and Democratic Congressman Ro Khanna of California. Plus, flight risk. The secret flight that helped President Trump evade an Iranian threat. A decoy plane, a catering truck, and a secret switch on the tarmac in Turkey.
5: I don't worry about anything, to be honest. Whatever it is, you know my attitude? Whatever.
1: Joining me for insight and analysis are Jonathan Martin of Politico, former Homeland Security Secretary Jay Johnson, and Republican strategist Sarah Fagan. Welcome to Sunday. It's Meet the Press.
6: From NBC News in Washington, the longest-running show in television history, this is Meet the Press with Kristen Welker.
1: Good Sunday morning. We are just 79 days until the midterm elections, and both parties are facing a test. Democrats are racing to unite a party pulled between its progressive and moderate wings, while Republicans face rising gas prices and an Iran war that is getting harder to control. And it's against that backdrop that Todd Blanche has gone from President Trump's personal lawyer to the man now in charge of the Justice Department. He survived a bruising confirmation fight, including Republican opposition over President Trump's so-called anti-weaponization fund. Now the test. Can Blanche run the Justice Department independently of the president he once represented? This week, the new attorney general made this promise.
2: I promise you that I will lead this department with integrity. I promise you that I will focus on our core mission, which is to uphold the rule of law fairly and impartially, to keep this great country safe, and to protect the rights of every citizen in this country. It's a promise that we're going to uphold the law without fear or favor.
1: And joining me now is Attorney General Todd Blanche. Mr. Attorney General, welcome back to Meet the Press.
7: Thank you. Good morning.
1: Good morning. Thank you for being here. We appreciate your being here in person. As we just heard in your address to the Justice Department staff this week, you said you and DOJ will, quote, uphold the law without fear or favor. You, of course, used to be President Trump's former personal defense attorney. Can you pledge that the Justice Department will always act independently of the White House?
7: Well, there's a big difference between saying we will always do our job and investigate any case and act independently of the White House. No, I'm not going to pledge that. And no attorney general should ever pledge that. The president, I mean, if I were to pledge I will be independent of the White House, what that means is that if President Trump says, I want the Department of Justice to go after every violent criminal in this country, which is what he has said, what you're saying to me is I should say, no, sir, not going to do it. So I will act with integrity. Our prosecutors will act with integrity. We will prosecute without fear or any sort of favor. And that's exactly what we've been doing. And that's what every Department of Justice should do.
1: Well, I guess big picture, if the president asks you to do something that you feel crosses an ethical or legal line, would you do it?
7: The president will never ask me to do something unethical or legal or illegal. He never has. He never will. And no, I swore to the Constitution of the United States, like every cabinet secretary has done and like every attorney general before me has done. And so this narrative that's mostly pushed by the left and pushed by the media, that the president's going to pull me aside and ask me to do something illegal, is completely a false narrative, not true, will not happen, and hasn't happened.
1: Okay, let's delve into how you do see your tenure. You appeared with President Trump at the Nassau County Police Academy on Friday. You made some comments that did get a lot of attention. I want to play it, get your reaction on the other side. Take a look.
8: My administration and my Department of Justice, if anybody touches a federal law enforcement officer in any way inappropriate, we will prosecute them to the fullest extent of the law.
1: And yet, Mr. Attorney General, on President Trump's first day in office, as you know, he pardoned everyone who attacked the Capitol on January 6th, including 172 people who pleaded guilty to assaulting police officers. How is that consistent with your pledge to always protect law enforcement?
7: There's nothing inconsistent about that. The president's pardon powers, any president's pardon powers, are not limited. So when I say, and what this Department of Justice says, and when the FBI says, like we're saying, and every U.S. attorney is saying, that if you assault law enforcement, we will prosecute you to the fullest extent of the law, that is absolutely what President Trump expects. Absolutely what I expect of our prosecutors, and that's completely separate from any president's ability to pardon.
1: But he did the opposite of that effectively. I mean, on January 6th, police officers were beaten with baseball bats and flagpoles. Do you believe it was wrong to pardon the people who assaulted police officers on January 6th, given that you have vowed to protect law enforcement?
7: Every attorney general vows to protect law enforcement, including me. And so, no, I'm not opining or in any way saying what President Trump did is wrong. Absolutely not. By the way,
1: isn't it inconsistent with what you said, though?
7: Is absolutely
1: it inconsistent
7: not. There's
1: with a pledge?
7: No, there's a difference between saying we will prosecute anybody. If later a president chooses to pardon that individual, that is the president's right under our Constitution. Do not forget that a few days before President Trump pardoned the individuals associated and who had pled guilty to the conduct on January 6th, President Biden pardoned hundreds and hundreds of criminals, many of whom were quite violent. So that's his right to do that, just like it's President Trump's right to do that.
1: But what message?

0: who assault law enforcement. We're not.
1: Let's, on this issue of January 6th, your confirmation was actually held up over the so-called anti-weaponization fund. I just want to remind folks what that means. That would have effectively paid people who felt they were in some ways wronged by the federal government and could have included people who attacked the Capitol on January 6th. You signed a document. You testified under oath that the fund is dead. But President Trump has said he wishes it weren't. If the president asks you to revive the fund, will you tell him no?
0: Well, the president has said it's dead as well. So you can, and as the president has said, that he very strongly believes that those that were, that had this Department of Justice weaponized against them should be compensated, that he's going to continue to say that.
1: He said it's up to you. He was just asked about it. He said effectively, it's up to you what to do about this.
0: So, and I've said repeatedly, it's dead. And he has also said it's dead. He said it in a cabinet meeting with the press there. And so I think there's this, it might be enjoyable for the media to continually ask me about whether the fund is really dead. And there is no fund. No money went from the Treasury to any account. There were no commissioners established. And so there is no fund. There will be no fund. I've said it repeatedly. And the different angles coming almost every time I speak with the media, someone says, well, wait, is it really dead? And I say, yes, it is. And then the next interview I give, somebody will say to me, is it really dead? And I promise you, I will say, yes, it is dead.
1: So you're saying you rule out ever reviving it. But just to be very clear, can you guarantee that under your Department of Justice, anyone who attacked the Capitol on January 6th will not receive one dime of taxpayer money if they file a claim against the federal government?
0: Well, anybody can file a claim against the federal government, not just anybody associated with January 6th. I'm not going to sit here and say on a news program whether a litigation that may or may not happen will result in money. I can't do that. So what I will say is that there's a process in place for decades where somebody that believes they've been wronged or a tort's been committed against them by the federal government can seek redress. And I'm, you know, beyond that, I'm not going to comment about hypotheticals of what will happen in any of those cases.
1: So potentially they could get paid under another stream of government funding, but not the anti-weaponization
0: fund. Well, I don't know what, when you say they could get paid, what is their claim? Is it somebody who pled guilty?
1: The Justice Department's judgment fund.
0: No. So, right. But when you say they could get paid, anybody who sues the federal government could get paid. It depends on the facts. It depends on the circumstances. It depends on what it's alleged the government did. And so I don't know the circumstances of any hypothetical case, and I'm not going to comment on a hypothetical case today, but there is a process in place where if you believe that you've had a tort committed against you by the government, whether it's slipping on ice outside of a federal post office or a law enforcement officer assaulting you, you are allowed to seek compensation.
1: Okay, let's talk about a case that was recently brought before the Justice Department. The DOJ dropped charges against the Olympic canoeist that it accused of vandalizing the reflecting pool on the National Mall, saying the damage was caused by, quote, botched installation and not vandalism. President Trump, though, said U.S. Attorney Jeanine Pirro was wrong and that she should revisit the case. Do you support Jeanine Pirro dropping the case, or do you support President Trump's calls to revive the case?
0: Yes, I absolutely support U.S. Attorney Pirro, as does President Trump. Now, that's different than whether the president is extraordinarily frustrated at what happened in that case. And I don't in any way fault him for that. And by the way, the filings didn't say that all of the damage was done by faulty construction. OK, so that's where there's some, the media is getting some of the reporting wrong.
1: Well, it says the damage was done as a result of a botched installation and not vandalism as initially represented.
0: There was potential vandalism, and we know that there was vandalism because there's witnesses. That's also in the brief that you're citing, that there's witnesses that talked about the fact that there was vandalism.
1: What do you mean by potential vandalism?
0: There's a witness that said, I observed the defendant vandalizing the reflecting pool. Now, that's different than whether ultimately we had the proof, and you saw what U.S. Attorney Pirro said about that in her filings. And I said this before. We're talking about a single case, okay? We're talking about one case. We had another case of vandalism against the memorial earlier this week. This is horrible, what's happening in our nation's capital with some of these really, really sick people vandalizing our national monuments. U.S. Attorney Pirro is doing a phenomenal job of enforcing that, going after anybody who's doing it. And I think judging her on a single case because of the evidence that we had is not fair.
1: Should the president have a voice in individual prosecution decisions at all?
0: every American has a voice in prosecutions. I mean, we hear

0: from Americans all the time. As a matter of fact, many of our investigations start with an American citizen coming forward and saying they saw something. And so whether President Trump should have a, quote, voice, it depends.
1: Would you take his opinions into consideration when he says, I think this case should be revived? Will you take that into consideration?
0: Will I take the President of the United States' view on something into consideration? Yes, of course. And I hope every attorney general in history would not answer that question differently. Just let's play that out. The President of the United States, the elected President of the United States, says something to me, and I'm supposed to say to you, I would say, nope. I mean, that's not the way it works. Now, the President is extraordinarily, every day he wakes up with one mission, which is making this country better. And as it relates to me, making this country safer. So if he has a view on that, he talks about it on social media. He talks about it when he speaks to the American people. That's certainly something that I listen to.
1: I'm asking in part because we did see this clash play out in his first term. Bill Barr, the attorney general during President Trump's first term, did push back against President Trump in 2020. As you recall, he told him his election claims were detached from reality. If you were faced with a similar situation, something that you did not think actually met the standard, the legal standard in your mind, would you stand up to the president?
0: I mean, so I will always stand up for what's right. And I do not, the president does not expect any of his leaders, including me, to just say yes to him no matter what he says. And so, of course, there's vigorous back and forth with every cabinet member in the president of the United States, which is exactly what President Trump expects. And there again, there is this extraordinarily false narrative that the president wakes up in the morning and calls me and says, Todd, go prosecute X or Y. He does not do that. He has never done that. He will never do that. And so if there's something that he wants to do, but he needs to know that there's a challenge or that we can't do it, of course I will tell him. It happens all the time with all of his leaders, and that's what he expects.
1: One of the issues that he really cares about, the midterms, and there's been a lot of focus on the midterms as it relates to the Justice Department, which has lost 22 cases trying to force states to turn over their voter rolls. State officials have pushed back against those moves. They say states dictate how elections are run, not the federal government. Is it time for the DOJ to drop this fight, and will you do it?
0: Well, just, I mean, we're relying on a statute passed by Congress that allows us in the right circumstances to review and get those voter rolls. And so, yes, no, we're not going to stop doing what I think every American should expect us to do, which is make sure that we have elections that are fair. And as that relates to the Department of Justice, that means making sure that there are no constitutional legal violations, even at the state level. So, yes, the President Trump, this administration knows and of course understands that states administer elections, and that will always be the case, but it doesn't mean the federal government should play no role. And so the tension there is, of course, whether we should be playing the role that we're playing, and that's really what we're litigating.
1: How far are you willing to take this fight? Because you've been ruled against now 22 times. Are you going to take this all the way to the Supreme Court, do you anticipate?
0: We'll see. We'll see what happens. We're trying to work
1: it out with states. It's a possibility?
0: Of course. Yes, absolutely it's a possibility. Election integrity is something that President Trump ran on and the American people elected him. It's something that every American should care about. And so the idea that the Department of Justice is trying to investigate issues around elections to make sure they're fair and make sure they're conducted the right way is not something that we should be running away from. That's something we should be running right towards.
1: I want to finally shift gears here a little bit. And ask you about an issue that is, full disclosure, close to us here at NBC, the kidnapping of Savannah Guthrie's beloved mom, Nancy. Yeah. The FBI told the Wall Street Journal, quote, the state is the lead in this investigation, has always been the lead. Mr. Attorney General, she has been missing for more than 6 months now. Is it time for the FBI to take the lead in this investigation?
0: It's a horrible situation, and I share the grief and the frustration that you and your colleagues have and that the whole country has in this situation. I mean, I think whether the FBI takes the lead, we are there to support and give, and President Trump pledged it, Director Patel pledged it, the resources, anything that investigation needs. We are working as hard as we can with the state and local law enforcement in every area, and that means not only providing assistance with manpower, but any sort of forensic assistance. And so we're going to continue to do that. Whether we come in with sharp elbows and take it over, that's not necessarily the right thing to do for her or for anybody, but making sure it's done right and making sure it's that this investigation is being conducted the way that it should be is something we're doing.
1: Is there an update? Are you any closer to solving this?
0: I don't have any update. I don't, and I'm sorry to say that because I wish I had an update. And I know that this type of case is heartbreaking, especially when it plays out nationally like this one has. And all I can say is that Director Patel and his leadership, and the leadership out in that area of the country is. It will remain a priority as it should, with resources and with energy and with focus, and we hope that we get something soon.
1: All right, Mr. Attorney General, thank you so very much for
0: thank
1: being
0: you.
1: Here.
0: Thank
1: we
0: you.
1: We really
0: very
1: appreciate it. When we come back, House Democratic Leader Hakeem Jeffries joins me next.
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1: Welcome back. And joining me now is Democratic House Minority Leader Hakeem Jeffries of New York. Leader Jeffries, welcome back to Meet the Press.
15: Good morning. Great to be with you.
1: Great to have you back. We appreciate it. I do want to start with the recent midterm election results. Seven Democratic incumbent House members have lost their seats this election cycle, Leader Jeffries, including some who you endorsed, who lost to more progressive candidates. What message do you think voters are trying to send?
15: Well, I expect that there will be at least 220 members of the House Democratic Caucus when we take back the majority, if not a number much greater than that. And what is clear is that the American people want us to focus on driving down the high cost of living and dealing with the affordability crisis that has created a situation in this country where far too many people are working hard, they're playing by the rules, but they can't thrive and can barely survive, which is why we, as House Democrats, are committed to fighting for an affordable America every day, every week, every month, until we solve this crisis.
1: I want to ask you about what is effectively a battle taking place inside the Democratic Party. Longtime Democratic official Rahm Emanuel, who, as you know, is also eyeing a potential run in 2028, recently described Democratic socialists this way. Take a look.
16: You know, last weekend in Chicago, the DSA held a convention. You're not Democrats. You're a separate party. I'll see you in November.
1: Do Democratic socialists belong in the Democratic Party, Leader Jeffries?
15: Well, what I can say is that I do not support defunding the police. I do not support open borders. I do not support abolishing the Senate. We're focused on actually solving problems that hardworking American taxpayers want us to solve, which is to lower the high cost of living in a situation where life is far too expensive in this country. That's the Democratic agenda. That's what House Democrats are fighting to achieve.
1: Do you think, though, that there is room in the Democratic Party, under the tent of the Democratic Party, for Democratic socialists? Is it big enough?
15: Well, listen, I don't support the DSA agenda, as has been articulated by the DSA itself. Now, you're going to have individual members who have been elected in Democratic primaries, and if they are elected in the general in November, will be part of the House Democratic Caucus. It's going to be a broad caucus. There will be progressives, there will be New Dems, there will be Blue Dogs. What I'm excited about are the candidates who are running to flip seats in November to deliver us a majority that pushes back against Donald Trump's extremism and moves the country in the right direction. That means us, House Democrats, lowering the high cost of living in areas like groceries and gas and, of course, housing, and fighting to make health care affordable for every single American, while at the same period of time pushing back against the corruption that has been unleashed on the American people and holding the crooks accountable beginning on day one in January of next year.
1: All right. Well, let's talk about your agenda. If you do, in fact, find yourself in power in January of next year, one of the big issues, as you know, many Democratic candidates have been talking about is abolishing ICE. If Democrats win back the House, if you become Speaker, would you bring a vote to abolish ICE to the House floor?
15: Well, here's what I believe unites Democrats in terms of dealing with the situation that we confront in this country. First, we need a safe, secure, and strong border. We also need to proceed under the principle that immigration enforcement in this country should be fair, just, and humane. And clearly, ICE is completely and totally out of control, which is why Democrats in this Congress haven't given Donald Trump's violent mass deportation machine a dime until we actually see dramatic, bold, and transformational reform. That means ICE conducting itself like every other cop, police officer, and law enforcement agency in this country, because we believe that taxpayer dollars should actually be used to make life more affordable for the American people as opposed to brutalizing and killing American citizens like Alex Pretty and Renee Nicole Good, or violently target law-abiding immigrants, which is what ICE is doing right now.
1: It sounds like you're saying ICE should be reformed, not abolished. So just to be very clear, would you bring a vote to actually abolish ICE to the House floor? Do you think that goes too far?
15: What I've said is that we're committed to dramatically reforming ICE in a variety of different ways, consistent with what the American people want us to do. In other words, the mask should come off, body cameras should come on, judicial warrants should be required before ICE can storm into the homes of the American people, rip them out of their bed in the dead of night, and try to detain them without justification. We also need to make sure that ICE agents are actually subject to prosecution at the state and local level so that they can be held criminally accountable when they break the law. That's not what's happening right now. When you have a Justice Department under Todd Blanche, for instance, that's become a wholly owned subsidiary of the Trump cartel and Donald Trump's extreme agenda, as opposed to standing up for the rule of law.
1: All right, let's move on to Medicare for All. You co-sponsored Medicare for All legislation from 2013 to 2021. You've not co-sponsored it since you became Democratic leader. Will you put Medicare for All up for a vote if you become Speaker?
15: Well, listen, these are all conversations that the House Democratic Caucus is going to have. Right now, we're focused on November 3rd, not January 3rd. What we are promising the American people is that we're going to fight to make health care affordable for every single American. And we know there's a lot of damage that Republicans have done that we've got to restore and repair. For instance, Republicans have enacted the largest cut to Medicaid in American history. More than $1 trillion or so has been cut from Medicaid. And what you're going to have is about 14 million Americans lose access to health care.
1: Do you personally support Medicare for All? Do you personally support Medicare for All?
15: No, as you indicated, I haven't co-sponsored the Medicare for All legislation that has been introduced over the last several years. I do think we need to figure out how to fix our broken healthcare system and then build something better once we repair the damage that has been done. Now, that will include doing things like extending the Affordable Care Act tax credits so that more than 20 million people who have seen their health insurance premiums skyrocket, in some cases by up to $1,000 a month, that's not sustainable. And that's something that Donald Trump and Republicans have visited upon the American people.
1: Just to be very clear, though, as a Democratic leader in the House, would you vote for or against Medicare for All?
15: I think, as you've indicated in your question to me, it's not legislation that I currently am co-sponsoring or that I support.
1: Okay.
15: But we do support the notion that we've got to find a path forward to fix our broken healthcare system and make healthcare affordable for every single American.
1: All right, let's turn to the Supreme Court. This week, you called for dramatic reform to the Supreme Court. Former Vice President Kamala Harris has called for expanding the court to 13 justices. Do you support adding more justices to the court, Leader Jeffries?
15: What I support is dramatic reform. And what that looks like, to begin with, is making sure that the Supreme Court actually has an ethical code of conduct so that they're not able to simply conduct themselves in ways that are inconsistent with the notion in this country that no one is above the law. And that should actually include Supreme Court justices. And we've seen right-wing justices like Thomas and Alito engage in behavior that is ethically questionable at best. That has to change because the American people should have confidence in the highest court in the land. Now, in terms of the broad reforms that are going to be necessary to actually deliver a court that's functioning like a separate and co-equal branch of government, as opposed to what we saw, for instance, with respect to the Calais decision, where the Supreme Court gutted the Voting Rights Act in ways that do the bidding of extreme MAGA Republicans who turned around in the Deep South and unleashed these Jim Crow-like tactics. Yes, I have a problem with that. It's inconsistent with the law and with the Constitution. Now, Jamie Raskin, the top Democrat on the Judiciary Committee and other Judiciary Committee Dems are going to take the lead on what dramatic reform of the Supreme Court looks
1: very
15: like.
1: Very quickly, Leader Jeffries, I want to get your take on what you are anticipating in November. You have said failure is not an option when it comes to winning back the House. Former Speaker of the House Nancy Pelosi has said she wants Democrats to win at least 30 seats. Is that realistic? How many seats do you think Democrats are going to win?
15: Well, we're going to work as hard as we can to get to 218 and then win as many seats above that as possible so we can actually deliver a Congress that is focused on making life better for the American people, on making life more affordable, on ensuring that people can't simply survive, which is the challenge right now, but are able to thrive in this great country of ours moving forward.
1: All right. Leader Jeffries, thank you very much. We will track everything from now until November. Appreciate your being here.
15: Thank you.
1: When we come back, Democratic Congressman Ro Khanna of California joins me next.
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1: Welcome back. And joining me now is Congressman Ro Khanna of California. Congressman Khanna, welcome back to Meet the Press.
0: Thanks for having me back.
1: Thank you so much for being here in person. Let's talk about the state of play as we head toward November. We are seeing this battle play out inside the Democratic Party. I was just talking about it with Leader Jeffries between moderates and progressives, and we've really seen some mixed results. For example, the win by Dr. Abdul Al-Sayed in Michigan, the loss by Francesca Hong in Wisconsin. What do you make of it, and how can Democrats unify heading into November, given these deep divisions?
0: There's an energy that the economic system is just working for a few, for people in my district, one-third of the nation's wealth, and not working for many. And that is really the animating theme in the Democratic Party, that we want the economy working for everyone. Now, we have different ideas on how to do there. I am for Medicare for all. I'm for a tax on billionaires. I'm for no foreign wars. So there are legitimate differences, but the unifying theme is that this system isn't working for ordinary Americans.
1: What do you make of what you just heard from Leader Jeffries on Medicare for all?
0: Medicare for all is arguably the most important priority. It would save money, and it would save lives. Look, there was just a Yale study that came out. It would save $1 trillion in terms of costs, in terms of healthcare. There, we know that the average income of workers is 43%. It's the lowest it's ever been since 1929. One of the reasons is because of exploding health insurance. Medicare for all would increase wages.
1: Were you disappointed to hear Leader Jeffries say at this point in time he says he wouldn't vote for Medicare for all?
0: Well, look, I respect the difference, but I will say this. It needs to have a vote on the House floor. The majority of the House Democrats are going to support it. It is one of the most important policies if you actually believe in saving lives and in helping increase wages for working class Americans. You talk to folks and they'll say, the biggest thing that pushes me into bankruptcy is if someone gets cancer and I can't afford the bills. And even people who have insurance, look at how many premiums have been increasing. This would save money for ordinary Americans and it would increase their wages. It's the single biggest roadblock in our economic system hurting working families.
1: Let me ask you about something that Congresswoman Alexandria Ocasio-Cortez said in an interview last week. She, of course, another progressive leader, she said woke one was crazy, effectively suggesting some progressive views just went too far in the 2020s. Do you agree with Alexandria Ocasio-Cortez that woke one was crazy?
0: Well, I don't know what these labels mean. I'll tell you what I've always stood for. I have never been for defunding police. Our district in Silicon Valley is one of the safest districts in the country. We've actually had more police in San Jose and Fremont, but I believe in police reform so people aren't racially profiled. I have never believed in open borders. I've always been for a secure border, but I've called for abolishing ICE. You know, I was just in Austin, and I talked to Benny, who was a Trump supporter, and he said that the Lorenzo Salgado's killing, a father's killing, who was a construction worker, has changed him. He thinks ICE should be abolished. He thinks it's crazy that ICE officers are arresting people who are pouring concrete. So my view on all of this is have common sense. You can be for borders but abolishing ICE. You can be for police but making sure we don't racially profile.
1: Francesca Hong obviously got a lot of attention for a post calling to get rid of Thanksgiving. She tried to explain that. Does that type of rhetoric hurt the overall progressive cause, do you think?
0: You know, I really feel bad for what happened to Francesca. And I know it's fashionable to distance yourself. I'm not. I was proud to endorse her, and she's far more than the caricature that was presented. The main reason she was running was to stop data centers and to have childcare. And she's a daughter of Asian immigrants. Look, I love Thanksgiving. I grew up in an Indian American household. We would go to Indian uncles and aunties to have Thanksgiving. We'd watch the Michigan-Ohio State game. But to judge her and caricature her based on a tweet It was just, I think, unfortunate. And of course, you know, we should love and revere the history of this country, but we also have to understand for someone like her, a single mother, Asian American, how hard it is to break into politics. She doesn't have multimillionaire donors. She doesn't have Speaker Pelosi or someone clearing her path.
1: You bring up data centers, so I want to ask you about that. You are a congressman from Silicon Valley. Data centers have obviously become a big flashpoint in this midterm election cycle, frankly, with candidates on both sides of the aisle increasingly saying that they are opposed to them out of concerns for the impact that they could have on the environment, the enormous energy costs. I want to just play you a snippet of some of the ads that we've seen. Get your reaction on the other side.
6: Congressman Tom Barrett wants to turn this field into a data center.
7: This is an existential threat.
20: Malone voted against stopping data centers, allowing them to expand unchecked.
23: Why are there 226 data centers in Ohio, fifth most of any state?
24: John Husted, that's why.
25: In my Florida, you don't protect our pocketbooks and our people, you won't build data centers, period.
1: Can America lead the world in artificial intelligence if it opposes the very infrastructure that is needed to build these AI centers?
0: We need a data center bill of rights. Look, these companies are in my district, NVIDIA, AMD, that are building the chips and the servers. But we can't be putting data centers in residential communities. We can't be putting data centers in farmland. You can't shove a data center down the throats of a local community without any say that that community has. You can't be jacking up electricity prices. Even the technology leaders understand that there needs to be a pause so that we can get this right. Why aren't you putting them in a brownfield where there's been deindustrialized land? Why are you putting them in residential communities?
1: So you're not opposed to them, but you think it needs regulation.
0: I believe it needs regulation. I introduced a data center bill of rights saying it should never be in a residential community or farmland, and a local community should have the say of whether to do it. And I do think a pause in states like Pennsylvania, where I was, where you've got six data centers in Plymouth. It's about 45 minutes from where I grew up in Conshohocken. It makes no sense. I mean, why are you putting it there and these local communities have no say?
1: I want to ask you a little bit about the future as we look beyond 2026. You obviously have not ruled out a potential run for president. Congresswoman Alexandria Ocasio-Cortez was asked about her plans in 2028. She explicitly left the door open to a possible run in 2028. Why do you think you would be the better progressive leader in 2028 instead of an Alexandria Ocasio-Cortez?
0: Oh, she's a phenomenal talent. And she's been so authentic in what she's done this week. And I have such respect for her. I do believe that the progressive movement is going to have many different voices, from city council to Congress to mayor, governor to president. But for me, I'm most focused on a national economic vision for this country. I represent Silicon Valley, one third of the nation's wealth, $20 trillion. It's working for a few billionaires in a few places, but it's not working for people I grew up with. And my vision is, how do we get the future economy working for every community and every American, a new deal for America for our time?
1: How do you believe you're different than Alexandria Ocasio-Cortez? What's your biggest difference?
0: Well, we have different things that we're offering the country. For me, it is an economic vision. How are we going to reindustrialize this country? How are we going to bring new jobs everywhere? How are we going to make sure AI is not just working for a few billionaires, but is working for communities that were deindustrialized? I have a clear economic vision. I call it economic patriotism. And I believe that this is what the Democratic Party needs, a new national economic project to make sure every person has a stake in the country. And, you know, we'll see whether that it's me or not. But I will tell you this, the Democrats' path back out of the wilderness is to have a clear national economic message. We shafted too many communities that were deindustrialized. We left out the working class. People want to know that someone understands the economy and they have a vision for the future where their families will succeed.
1: All right, Congressman Ro Khanna, thanks so much. Really appreciate your being here.
0: Appreciate it.
1: When we come back, can the polls be trusted heading into the midterms? Our Meet the Press Minute is next.
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1: Welcome back. After recent election results defied the polls, the credibility of polling is once again under the microscope. But the debate over whether polls can be trusted is nothing new. Back in 1984, George Gallup Jr., then president of the Gallup poll, joined this broadcast to defend the accuracy of his polling data.
26: You're confident in yours, but why is it at the same time that so many different pollsters come up with so many different results?
27: That's a reflection of a lot of things. In order to compare two different polling organizations' results, you have to have the same interviewing time, you have to have the same question order, the same question, and very importantly, you have to use the same turnout scales. We are using the same turnout scale that we've developed over the years, and so I think there's a part of the reason why you have these differences, actually. And I should make one more point, which I think is very important. that often poll results are reported in terms of a spread, a 20-point spread.
6: Right.
27: But it must be borne in mind that that really means a change, exchange of 10 percentage points in the vote. That spread, I think, exaggerates the difference between the candidates often, because if one goes up 10, the other has to go down 10, of course.
1: The panel is here. Jonathan Martin, Politics Bureau Chief and Senior Political Columnist for Politico. Republican strategist Sarah Fagan and former Homeland Security Secretary under President Obama, Jay Johnson. Thanks to all of you for being here. Jay Mart, let me allow you to kick it off. We saw mixed results this week between progressives and moderates, and you heard Leader Jeffries and Congressman Khanna respond to that. What do you think the message is for Democrats right now moving forward?
7: Let me take the big picture first.
1: Yeah.
7: You know, for decades now, we've been living through a world in which we have this red and blue political map, and sort of demography is destiny. And I think the story now is that you can apply those same lines to primaries. And Democrats are fractured along clean lines of age, race, and education, just the same as our general election is now fractured along those same lines. Hong won 20 counties in Wisconsin, guys. Of those 20, 10 have a University of Wisconsin campus. That's where those votes are. They're younger, they're much more educated and progressive. But she lost because she could not win over black voters, pragmatic whites, both with money and working class white voters in more rural parts of Wisconsin. So I think that's the big picture. The more narrow question about this midterm is this going to create a challenge for Democrats? And I think in a few races it can, Michigan obviously being the example in the Senate race. I think, though, for the most part, this is more of a 28 story than a 26 story. This is the dawn, and the day that will follow is 2028. Mm. Midterms are about the party in power, and this is about President Trump more than anything else.
1: A lot of lessons as we look to 2020. You brought up Michigan. Let's take a look at a map, Sarah Fagan, of where this race for the Senate stands right now. A lot of blue when you look at that map, with the exception of Michigan, where Rogers leads Dr. Abdul Al-Sayed, according to this Fox News poll, by 4 points. Yeah. What do you make of that? And just how competitive do you think a purple state like Michigan is, where Democrats are going to be all hands on deck trying to hold on to that seat?
15: Well, I think for the reasons that Jonathan just outlined, you know, Michigan is the best chance for the Republican Party to pick up a seat. But I think the broader challenge is that there's just so many places that are competitive in which resources are having to be spent, including the state of Texas, which should not require Republicans to have to intervene. And now tens of millions of dollars are going to be spent defending somebody who should have an easy victory and would have if it had been John Cornyn, in my view. I think that kind of the broader issue that Republicans are facing is just a wide-scale enthusiasm gap. And we are seeing that among every measure that matters in politics. Mm-hmm. Democrats hold an 18-point gap among self-reported enthusiasm. That's 26 levels, 2006 levels, 2010 levels, when Republicans had a wave election. They're wave-like numbers, and that is very worrisome for the party.
1: And it all comes against the backdrop of a newly installed Attorney General, Secretary Johnson. What do you make of what we heard from Todd Blanche, particularly as it relates to the midterms? They've lost 22 cases so far, but he said they're potentially going to take it all the way to the Supreme Court.
18: So over 22 is not an admirable record for a lawyer. There's a point where the lawyer says to the client, hey, let's stop banging our head against the wall here. The issue in every one of these cases is the same, whether or not the federal government has the statutory authority to obtain voter registration list unredacted, with voters, social security numbers, dates of birth, and the courts uniformly across the country, Nevada, U.S. Court of Appeals for the Sixth Circuit, which is a fairly moderate circuit, to New Jersey, have all said no, even though in New Jersey the governor had to recently acknowledge that there were some 400 non-citizens who were allowed to vote through computer error. But the courts have all said no to this. And the thing I worry about most in this whole debate leading up to the midterms, leading up to the 2028 election, is the most serious threat to our democracy, to the integrity of our election system, are this continued suspicion and speculation fueled by people with a public voice The Chinese are not roaming around in voting machines. The 2020 election was the most scrutinized in history, yet through 60 court decisions, no judge found that the votes were altered or results were changed.
1: You're absolutely right. There is so much skepticism, and it comes, Jay Martis, President Trump is out dealing with one of the biggest challenges that he is facing, that Republicans are facing, which is this question of affordability, yes. Gas prices. I want to play a little bit of what we heard from him on Friday and get everyone's reaction.
6: So for you to pay a tiny little bit more for your gasoline, just remember, you're doing it so that a very evil country cannot have a country. Really, it's the number one state sponsor of terror in the world. We don't want to have them have a nuclear weapon.
1: J-Mart, how does that play with voters?
7: Well, number one, that wasn't the case he made in 24.
1: Yeah.
7: There was no asterisk. He said, I'm going to lower your prices, period. Secondly, he never made a public case to the country, and Sarah knows this, for why you have to invade Iran. There was never a sustained public campaign for this war. And I think the combination of those two things, it wasn't what he ran on in 24, and then he just does this suddenly at the end of February, has created a massive political problem for him. And I think you can say today that effectively, if there's not any kind of a ceasefire in the next month, I think the midterms in this country were decided on July 18th, because that's the day the MOU with Iran officially comes to an end. There's a window there in early July where gas prices are coming down, the MOU is in effect. The 18th, it breaks down, and ever since then, gas prices are on the rise. They're over $4 a gallon now.
15: It'd be one thing if it was just gas prices, but food was was lower, and housing was lower, and healthcare was lower, but you know, the voters are speaking loudly that they are worried about affordability on every measure of their life. And that is the bigger problem, is that there's a focus on something other than economic issues.
1: Secretary?
18: This war is the foreign policy debacle of a generation, costing Americans billions of dollars. That's it.
1: All right. Well, we'll end on that point. Thank you very much for a great conversation. We really appreciate it. That is all for today. Thank you for watching. We will be back next week, because if it's Sunday, it's Super Crack.

0: Meet the Press is produced by NBC News. This is Westwood One.
1: The San Francisco Giants are on the new 1420, Hawaii's news and sports. KKEA AM Honolulu.

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6: We're back on America in the Morning, just ahead of an update on wildfires in the West. Here's AccuWeather.com meteorologist LaTroy Thornton.
7: A cold front gradually making its way toward the East Coast today looks to be the focus for much of the wet weather across the eastern third to half of the nation, but very humid conditions over portions of the Southeast in particular are likely to help fuel some more widespread downpours from around the Richmond, Virginia area, south and west through the majority of North Carolina, northern South Carolina, and points westward toward the Knoxville, Tennessee, and Huntsville, Alabama areas. This broad zone faces the risk for numerous flooding downpours this afternoon and evening, with the potential for slow travel to result. Some of the thunderstorms may even turn severe at times with gusty winds. However, the nation's highest chance for widespread severe weather later today sets up ahead of a separate cold front, with areas from southeastern South Dakota and southwestern Minnesota through portions of northwest Iowa and much of eastern Nebraska in line for some thunderstorms that may bring gusty winds of 60 to 70 miles per hour, as well as some hail. Thunderstorms to the north and west of there this afternoon from western Nebraska through the Dakotas into northeastern Montana are less likely to be severe, with much of the interior west facing the risk for spotty afternoon thundershowers, including places from western Montana and basically all of Idaho, southward through the Four Corners region, as well as Wyoming, Nevada, and parts of eastern Oregon. Look for comfortably lower humidity to settle into much of the Great Lakes region today, with dry conditions continuing along the west coast. Showers look to be rather likely across much of the northeast, but portions of southern New England may end up with periods of steadier rain and drizzle for much of the day, with showers and some thunderstorm through the Appalachians. In Portland, Maine, watch for a shower or two today under cloudy and humid conditions, the high just 70. For Portland, Oregon, today brings sun and clouds instead, high 85. That's the nation's weather. I'm AccuWeather.com meteorologist LaTroy Thornton.
6: 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The power is out for thousands. At least 100 homes have been damaged or destroyed, and there have been landslides and flooding from the torrential rains brought into Hawaii from Tropical Storm Lala. Correspondent Donna Warder has details of the destruction as the rain continues to lash the 50th state.
8: Lala, weakened from a hurricane to now a tropical storm, continues to pound Hawaii's Big Island without making landfall, with hurricane-force gusts and relentless rain, nearly 3 feet in some places.
9: As much as 20 inches of rain in some parts of the Big Island, which means that there's going to be flooding, and we have to be very, very careful about that.

0: the San Francisco Giants. This is America in the Morning from Westwood One. Coming up this half hour,
1: the chair of the Senate Health Committee critical of President Trump's executive orders surrounding vaccines. I'm Clayton Neville.
2: Ukraine has launched hundreds of drones across Russia in one of Kyiv's largest aerial attacks of the war. I'm Karen Shamas.
3: Jason Arday was found dead inside a home in Battersea, South London on Friday. I'm Jennifer King.
4: Amazon reinstates forced arbitration. I'm the new old tech guy, Chuck Palm.
5: It was no surprise what movie topped the box office again. I'm Kevin Carr.
0: Scaled back maneuvers for the U.S. and South Korea, and a Hollywood actress passes at the age of 36. Back after these messages.
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0: 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AccuWeather.com meteorologist LaTroy Thornton is tracking the possibility of severe weather this Monday.
13: An approaching cold front meeting up with an increasingly moist air mass over portions of the plains and Midwest provides a classic setup for at least some severe weather later today. And AccuWeather severe weather experts say that a zone from central Nebraska north and east through northwestern Iowa, southeastern South Dakota, and southwestern Minnesota faces the risk for thunderstorms this afternoon and tonight that may bring localized damaging wind gusts of at least 60 to 70 miles per hour, as well as hail and some flooding downpours in the area. However, there could be at least a spotty afternoon thunderstorm from the Dakotas into western Nebraska, with a stray thunder shower around anywhere from Arizona and New Mexico, northward into Montana, and as far to the west as parts of Nevada and northeastern Oregon. The West Coast has a dry Monday in store instead, with much of Texas and the Great Lakes region also looking dry. Very spotty thunderstorm activity is likely around the Kansas-Oklahoma border and eastward through southern portions of Missouri, Illinois, and Indiana, with a typical round of pop-up afternoon thunderstorms from eastern Louisiana and Mississippi through Georgia and the Atlantic coast of Florida. The risk for some of those thunderstorms to turn gusty with a locally intense downpour looks to be higher from the Carolinas into southern portions of Virginia, as well as eastern Tennessee, and there could even be a couple of severe thunderstorms in the zone. Otherwise, more numerous showers and thunderstorms extend from central Kentucky to western Virginia and north and east through recently hard-hit portions of West Virginia and southern Ohio, with steady rain and drizzle at times for southeastern New England, but no shortage of showers today across much of the rest of New England and into portions of the Northeast. That's the weather across America. I'm AccuWeather.com meteorologist LaTroy Thornton.
0: 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The chair of the Senate Health Committee is criticizing President Trump's executive order surrounding vaccines. Correspondent Clayton Neville on the president's approach to the measles vaccine.
1: President Trump's executive order calls for fewer childhood vaccines and splitting up shots into separate medical visits.
14: You have the MMR. We want it in three separate vaccinations, given at separate times. Together, there could be a possibility they're quite lethal. And separately, it looks like they are not at all lethal, but just very effective. So the MMR, we want to have separate visits, separate times. The vaccine being broken into three separate single doses.
1: There's criticism to that approach.
15: It's stupid policy.
1: Republican Senator Bill Cassidy says the move would increase costs and inconvenience parents without any additional health benefits. He was on ABC's This Week.
15: Instead of the child getting you missing work to take your child to the doctor two times, you're doing it six times. And instead of the insurance company paying for two visits, it's now paying for six visits. Now, this is going to drive up the cost of your life, inconvenience you tremendously.
1: Cassidy responding to the executive order as a politician and a physician.
15: As a physician, but as a parent, as a human, I know that all that is wrong for the family. And I'll point out that Dr. Jay Bhattacharya, the NIH head, representing the administration, said on TV, well, you know, there's no evidence that vaccines causes autism, which I think is where this is supposed to come from.
1: Currently, doctors recommend that children get the combined MMR shot twice, first at 12 to 15 months and then again at 4 to 6 years old. The combined version has been available since the early 1970s. Cassidy told ABC that decisions like the president's executive order are why the president's poll numbers are down. Cassidy said the president has lost sight on affordability for parents. I'm Clayton Neville.
0: Luigi Mangione pleaded guilty to federal murder charges in a New York City court Friday, but state charges are still on the table, charges that Mangione's lawyer now want dropped. Correspondent Michael Cisak reports on Mangione's decision to plead guilty to murdering the UnitedHealthcare CEO and what lawyers for the prosecution and defense are saying.
16: Luigi Mangione has pleaded guilty to federal stalking charges in the killing of UnitedHealthcare CEO Brian Thompson. In the courtroom behind me, Mangione spoke about how he came to New York City, targeted Thompson, and then ultimately shot and killed him outside a Midtown Manhattan hotel.
17: We have consistently pursued the maximum penalties under the law as necessary and just punishment for these crimes. The result achieved today now allows our office to seek the maximum penalty allowed, life imprisonment, which, as I've conveyed to Mr. Thompson's family, is what we intend to seek.
16: Mangione said that after years of back pain, navigating the complicated healthcare system in the United States, he decided to take action. He saw online that UnitedHealthcare was holding its annual investor conference in New York City. He said he posed as an investor, emailed the company, and asked for information about where that conference was being held. Now, Mangione still faces a separate state murder case that is scheduled to go to trial in September. However, now after his guilty plea in federal court, his lawyers could go to that judge in state court and say that case should be thrown out on double jeopardy grounds.
18: New York law does not permit a person to be prosecuted and punished twice for the exact same crime under a statute that governs successive prosecutions. It's also known as the double jeopardy law. Today's guilty plea triggers this statute, and we just filed our motion in state court explaining why the state charges must be dismissed under New York's double jeopardy protections.
16: He also admitted to printing part of a gun using a 3D printer. He admitted to stalking and killing Thompson.
0: There's Michael Cisak reporting. The war between Russia and Ukraine intensified over the weekend with Russia attacking a steel plant in Ukraine and hundreds of Ukrainian drones sent into Kremlin territory and hit a warehouse just 15 miles from Moscow. Correspondent Karen Shamas reports the launches by Ukraine were one of its largest aerial attacks of the war, killing at least six people in Russia.
2: Ukraine has launched hundreds of drones across Russia, killing at least six people in one of Kyiv's largest aerial attacks of the war. Ukraine has increased its attacks on Russia this year, targeting military industries and energy facilities. Russia's Ministry of Defense said it destroyed 822 Ukrainian drones overnight. Ukraine has carried out a large-scale attack on industrial infrastructure in southwestern Russia. The head of the targeted Samara region said that Russian air defense forces repelled a massive missile attack that caused localized damage to industrial sites. Medical assistance was provided to those injured. Ukraine's President Volodymyr Zelensky said Kyiv's forces targeted Samara's Progress Center using domestically produced Flamingo missiles. Russia's Ministry of Defense reported shooting down 598 Ukrainian drones over 19 regions. Meanwhile, Russian attacks killed two in Kryvyi Rih and also sparked fires throughout the Ukrainian capital Kyiv, wounding six people. Firefighters worked to put out a blaze that took hold at one of the city's largest book markets, tearing through kiosks huddled close to Pochina metro station. In Romania, a NATO jet shot down a drone that entered Romanian airspace. I'm Karen Shamas.
0: 16 till. U.S. reduction in joint military exercises with South Korea. When America in the Morning continues after these messages.
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0: It's 14 till. Welcome back. This is America in the Morning. Democrats have stripped the traditional leadoff states of New Hampshire and Iowa of the first primaries of the presidential election cycle. The Democrat National Committee announced that South Carolina will be the first state in the nation to hold a 2028 Democrat presidential primary, followed by Nevada, New Hampshire, New Mexico, Michigan, then Virginia. The order in which states vote typically plays a significant role in shaping the presidential primary, influencing both what the issues are to be discussed and who ultimately emerges. Since 1992, any time a Democrat has won the White House, South Carolina primary voters have picked the winning candidate, and many potential presidential candidates are already making pilgrimages to the state, even though the primary won't happen until January 22nd, 2028. In the UK, a professor at Cambridge who stepped down amid claims of plagiarism is found dead in London. Jennifer King reports an investigation into how he died is underway.
3: Jason Arday was found dead inside a home in Battersea, South London on Friday, according to British media outlets. The 41-year-old sociologist, who became the youngest black professor at the University of Cambridge in 2023, recently resigned and was facing intense scrutiny following allegations of plagiarism in his academic work and questions about his other claimed accomplishments. Metropolitan Police, without naming our day, said the death was being treated as unexpected but not suspicious. In a statement issued by his publisher, Arday's family said they were in shock and said Jason was a gentleman subjected to a campaign of sustained abuse. Cambridge Vice Chancellor Deborah Prentice, who had earlier announced the university would investigate questions about Arday's employment, says she was desperately saddened by the news. I'm Jennifer King.
0: The emergency halt of avocado imports from Mexico has been lifted, but not without a cost, correspondent Donna Warder reports.
4: Avocado pickers in Mexico's Michoacán state are back on the job after the U.S. lifted an 8-day security alert that had halted operations.
5: Es una afectación general.
4: Orchard supervisor Jesus Mendez says the halt in production had an economic impact on both producers and workers. Michoacán is Mexico's main avocado-producing state and also a region where four cartels designated by the Trump administration as terrorist organizations operate. U.S. authorities fully lifted the restrictions after more Mexican troops were deployed in the region. Avocado producer Luis Manuel Soto says more troops bring more peace of mind because he says his life has repeatedly been threatened. He says, I think we can work more comfortably, do our jobs better, and hopefully they will continue providing security so that everyone in Michoacán can move forward. I'm Donna Warder.
0: In a surprise move, President Trump orders the Pentagon to substantially reduce the annual joint military exercises with South Korea, saying America's ally declined to help with the war against Iran, but also citing his good relationship with North Korea's Kim Jong-un. President Trump said in a social media post that the exercises are not only costly, but send a signal that is totally inappropriate and hostile to North Korea, which he said has been unthreatened. Threatening and respectful during his time in the White House. The scaling back of the military exercise involving the U.S. and South Korea comes just days after North Korea conducted a ballistic missile test and their first since June, and the redeployment of the USS Abraham Lincoln to the Middle East, leaving the U.S. without a Pacific aircraft carrier. Shifting gears, Amazon reinstates forced arbitration for U.S. shoppers on Friday, and critics say customers agreed to it just by continuing to shop. The new old tech guy, Chuck Palm, has the story.
6: You may not know this, but if you got an email from Amazon on Friday, you just agreed to a new legal contract, and you probably lost out on some money as well. Amazon has quietly brought back forced arbitration. That means you can no longer join a class action lawsuit against Amazon. Legal disputes will go to arbitration, one customer at a time, and it's all behind closed doors. That took effect immediately August 14th. There's no 30-day window or no button to click. Amazon emailed all their customers and said their continued use means that you, by default, agree to those terms. Any Prime member who doesn't like it? Their answer is, you can cancel it. Amazon dropped the same clause 5 years ago, and it's a repeat of the same terms. Back in 2021, roughly 75,000 Alexa owners filed individual arbitration claims, saying that their Echo had recorded them. Filing fees alone cost Amazon tens of millions of dollars, so Amazon scrapped the clause and let people sue them in open court. Forced arbitration is back now with rules built for that exact problem. 25 or more similar claims inside the last 6 months get bundled into batches, one arbitrator and one set of fees. Now, before you can file anything, you owe Amazon a notice of dispute and 60 days of negotiating. Follow the new old tech guy on X, at Chuck Palm.
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7: Baseball Sunday, the Orioles scored seven times in the sixth and routed the Rays 10-2. Baltimore's third straight win at Tropicana Field moved the Birds into the third AL wildcard slot with 6 weeks to play. The Phillies got three in the eighth to trip the Twins 7-5, while the Padres blanked the Guardians 5-0. Casey Mize and company with a three-hitter. Matt Olson's three-run shot boosted the Braves over the Diamondbacks 5-3, so Philadelphia and San Diego are now tied for the last two NL wildcards with Arizona on the outside looking in. Brewers Brewers bopped the Dodgers in a battle of division leaders. White Sox rally past the Tigers for the weekend sweep. Ben Rice went deep in the 10th to lift the Yankees over the Blue Jays.
5: No adjustment, really. I mean, just going up there with a plan and sticking to it and was able to execute.
7: Noah Cameron tossed a one-hit beauty as the Royals shut out the Angels. Mariners nipped the Astros. Cardinals clobbered the Cubs. Alec Burleson and Jordan Walker each with a tater and four ribs. Wins for the Mets, Pirates, A's, Marlins, and Rockies. Golf, welcome back Scotty Scheffler. After 10 top five finishes over the last 6 months, but zero wins, the world's number one player romped to an 8-stroke victory at the St. Jude Classic in Memphis to open up golf's FedEx Cup playoffs. And safe home to Tommy John, the left-hander who pitched in the majors for 26 years, more than half of those after undergoing the pioneering elbow surgery that will forever bear his name. The winner of 288 games, who along with his surgeon, Dr. Frank Jobe, absolutely belongs in the Baseball Hall of Fame, was 83 years old. That's Monday Sports.
0: Thank you, Robert. It's 7 till. Heist thwarted, priceless artwork returned. That and more when America in the Morning continues after these messages.
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0: It's 5 till, America in the Morning continues. News from Hollywood, where actress Hayden Panettiere has died. Panettiere got her acting start as a child on the soap opera One Life to Live and Guiding Light, and also appeared in films including Remember the Titans and Ice Princess. She also had roles on the small screen on the TV shows Ally McBeal, Heroes, and Nashville. Her publicist did not release details on how she passed away. Hayden Panettiere was 36. There were more repeats at the box office this weekend, and more records were broken in the process. A recap from the weekend with entertainment reporter Kevin Carr.
25: The Amazing Spider-Man continued his marvelous run at the box office, clinching first place for the third week in a row.
26: What is happening to me?
25: The Web Slinger grossed $70 million to easily keep the top spot.
27: I am totally out of control.
25: With a running domestic total shy of $800 million, Spider-Man Brand New Day made history again for being the second fastest film to crack $2 billion worldwide, just behind his own team in Avengers Endgame 7 years ago.
28: Then I defy the gods.
25: In a distant but still remarkable second was The Odyssey. Let's go! Christopher Nolan's sword and sandal epic slayed $23 million in its fifth weekend and shows little signs of slowing down. The rest of the top five were populated by new releases.
1: We're in the past, aren't we?
25: The J.J. Abrams-produced creature feature, The End of Oak Street, was third with $21 million. That's a tad soft for the $80 million budgeted film.
11: What about the people who are out there getting eaten?
25: This suburban dino thriller is going to need to have the legs of a T-Rex to end its theatrical run in the black.
13: No, dino's too big, no, pup's too small.
25: Also on the dinosaur front, Paw Patrol the Dino Movie came in slightly lower with $21.5 million for fourth place. That's about what the previous film made opening weekend, though this third movie has a higher budget.
14: How did we get to this point so quickly?
25: Rounding out the top five was Cat's Eye Wild Hearts, a profile of the International Girls Group, bringing in just under $4 million. I'm Kevin Carr.
0: Artwork that was stolen, worth millions of dollars, was recovered by Italian authorities. Correspondent Charles de Ledesma reports the stolen paintings included work from Renoir and Matisse.
15: A statement from the Italian Carabinieri's Art Recovery Squad explains the paintings were discovered during searches ordered by prosecutors, but no further details were given. They disappeared earlier this year from a private museum near the northern city of Parma, police say. The three recovered paintings are Fish by Auguste Renoir, Still Life with Cherries by Paul Cézanne, and Odalisque on the Terrace by Henri Matisse. The Cézanne's valued at $7 million, the Renoir $3.5 million, and the Matisse at $23,000. Local media reports that the thieves took the paintings in less than 3 minutes and escaped across the museum gardens. The crime follows a series of high-profile heists at major European museums. I'm Charles de Ledesma.
0: America in the Morning for Monday, August 17th, 2026 is produced by Jeff McKay. I'm John Trout. This is Westwood One.
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18: Blocked roads, school closures, power outages, and damaged homes. A look at the impacts of Lala.
17: We're working for Hawaii. Wake Up Today starts now.
18: Aloha and good morning. Welcome to Wake Up Today on this Monday. It is the 17th of August. I'm Sam Spangler.
28: And I'm Sarah Madison. Lala is headed away from our islands, but we still might get some heavy rain. Let's take a look at the latest forecast with Brittany Freelander. Good morning, Brittany.
29: Good morning, Sarah. Good morning, Sam. Well, thankfully, the worst is over of Tropical Storm Lala. And we're going to show you the current track as it makes its way towards the western Pacific. It does look like Lala is tracking west-northwest now, though. So it doesn't look like it's going to cross over into the international dateline. The good news is, moving forward, at least from today into the rest of the week, we're going to start to see the rain showers taper off, especially for Kauai County. They've got a few showers still lingering in the forecast for today. We had a pretty hot and muggy day yesterday. Pressure gradient, of course, is weakening, and now the trades are strengthening. High pressure system looks strong for at least the week, so that should at least bump up our trade winds, give us some nice breezy conditions, nice cooler conditions as well as we head into the first half of the 7-day forecast. Now, Tropical Storm Lala is still holding pretty steady, moving west about 12 miles per hour currently, but about 360 miles north miles west of Honolulu specifically. So at least moving west, does look like she is still going to intensify to a Category 1. She moves north towards, again, the western Pacific, but it doesn't look like she'll cross over to the international dateline. Gusts are reaching currently about 70 miles per hour. You could see she is going to strengthen, it looks like, within about the next 24 hours back to that Category 1 status. In terms of the current wet weather conditions now, you could see Kauai will start to still see some of the showers progress throughout the rest of the day today, here and there very lightly. We could also see some bands of moisture reach over towards Oahu. Looks pretty unlikely now as we head into this 5 o'clock a.m. hour for Hawaii Island and even Maui County. Some areas still have the flood watches in effect that we'll also take a look at, but no real advisories, warnings, or weather alerts now associated with Tropical Storm Lala that is currently in effect. Rain, recent showers for you within the next hour. You could see the south end of Kauai County. Kekaha, even Lihue getting a bit of rain, some sea breezes as well. Then as we head over towards Oahu, mostly like trade wind weather. We've got that over the Ko'olau's currently. So you may come across some damp roadways if you're coming out of Kaneohe or Kailua this morning. Even possibly Kahuku towards the north end of the island, but it doesn't look too bad so far. And some brief passing showers for Kanakakai and even the east side there of Maui. For Hawaii Island, relatively dry. Thankfully, we are in recovery mode now as we head into the first half of Monday. So now is going to be your time to definitely reach out to your Ohana. We still have a lot of electricity out. So we'll give you an update on the power outages from Hiko here shortly too. Future winds for you. So you are going to get the trade wind weather. It looks like at least a little bit later today. As I stepped outside, it did feel a bit cooler already. As we saw Lala leaving and exiting the islands, we got the hot and muggy conditions. But now high pressure system looks like we've got our regular trade winds back for the most part. 15 to 20 mile per hour gusts are expected. That'll be about the average. We're really not reaching into the 20s and 30s that we saw yesterday. So that's some good news as we head at least into the first half of today. I'll try to make the screen a little prettier for you. I'm actually going to maybe separate that. But here's the total peaks of winds and, of course, the rainfall totals that we had over the course of the last few days, last 48 hours. I'll also try to get a zoomed in look here for you. But especially for Hawaii Island, places like Lapahoehoe, we've got Mauna Kea Summit. You can see those winds even 140 miles per hour. Of course, the peaks and the summits of Maui County, Haleakala, also got some crazy winds as we headed towards this last weekend. But moving forward, it looks like, again, the conditions will get a bit better. Rainfall totals on the right-hand side here, Lapahoehoe at about 43.54 inches. We were averaging 25 inches plus yesterday for Hawaii Island, so you could see that's mostly the minimal. There's a lot of inches of rainfall that have increased since then as well. So here's a look at that. We'll leave that on for a couple seconds for you just to cycle through some of the cities and towns. Now, as we head into the next 7 days, we're going to take a look moving forward after today. We've got the partly cloudy to mostly sunny conditions, mostly after Wednesday, I'd say. Even Tuesday and Wednesday looks pretty nice. We've got less than 10% chance of showers. We'll still favor the cloud coverage, though, but of course, less rain moving forward through the next 7 days. Daytime highs are still comfortable, mid to high 80s. Typical trade wind weather will help keep us comfortable from that. We did feel warmer yesterday, but today moving forward to get a bit better. And then we are going to take a look coming up next the central and the eastern Pacific basin with some new developments. That's it right now for our forecast. Brian, I'll send things over to you.
1: All right, mahalo, Brittany, for that weather update. 504. Let's take a look at traffic right here on the island of Oahu, or lack thereof. Today, the special use lanes, which includes a zip lane, not open today. You can see H1 heading townbound again. We've got Skyline right here. Yesterday, of course, obviously, you had all those closures on the Pali Highway. Pali Highway from the windward side, if you have to come to town, looking good so far. Like Like and the H Street heading towards town from the windward side in Kaneohe, Waimanalo, and Kailua. So everything is green so far from central Oahu as well, with the H1, H2 merge. And again, those alternate routes, Moanalua Freeway and Nimitz Highway, are open. Alamoana Boulevard heading in towards Waikiki. If you work in our tourism industry, that's looking pretty good as well. We'll head outside and we'll check on these cameras. H1 and Waimalu still got a bunch of cars making their way towards town this morning. And of course, we'll check out those drive times in case you are headed to where you got to go. Maybe you still got to work today. 74 minutes right now from Waianae, 44 for Kapolei, 31 out the door from Ewa. And if you're coming on over from Mililani, about 41 minutes for you guys. 16-minute drive from the windward side in Kaneohe, a little bit quicker from the windward side in Kailua using the Pali Highway. That's going to be 15 minutes this morning. And Hawaii Kai, we'll see you guys here in about 15 minutes. Sam and Sarah, back to you.
2: All right, mahalo, Brian. Hawaii is picking up the pieces after Lala, and the impacts of the storm will continue to be felt into the new week. All state and county offices will be closed today. That includes all public schools across the state. Most private schools have also canceled classes, but parents should check directly with their child's school for the latest information. All UH campuses will be closed. Chaminade University will be open today for the start of fall semester. Essential services will continue, which includes trash pickup, the bus, and Skyline. And city crews will continue to work through the morning, clearing debris, responding to damage, and dealing with the aftermath of Lala.
28: Now, of course, when there's a major storm, power outages become a big problem. The latest update from HECO said there are 178,000 customers without electricity. On Oahu, about 92,000 are in the dark, mostly on the leeward and east side. On Maui, more than 9,000 have no power. And outages on the Big Island are impacting 42,000 in Puna, North Kona, and South Kohala.
2: Meanwhile, HECO is warning customers to be prepared for extended power outages. Crews are still assessing the damage and making repairs where it's safe to do so. HECO says several major transmission lines were damaged by the storm, which could make restoring power take longer. And more help is on the way.
3: We have partnerships with other utilities in other states, so we have more utility workers coming in from out of state. They're expected there later this week. They will really bolster our forces, allow us to keep rotating crews in and out so we can get, you know, fresh workers out in the field, you know, to keep that work going.
2: About 100 utility workers from the mainland are expected to arrive tomorrow and could begin work on Wednesday.
28: Recovery efforts continue on the Big Island after being hit by Lala while it was still a Category 1 hurricane. During that time, it washed out the main road connecting Hilo to Pahala and Na'alehu. State transportation inspectors were on the scene and say they don't know how long it will take to clear the debris and rebuild the roadbed. While the road remains closed, Big Island fire officials say multiple communities are cut off.
4: There's some communities that are isolated. We continue to search and rescue missions throughout those communities, and we'll continue to do until we have clear that every area has been searched. At this time, we have no additional reports of anyone missing.
5: My cats are in there. I think they're going to be okay, but I don't know, a lot of damage. I cannot get a hold of my best friend or my mom. My mom's in Wood Valley, and I think all reception is unavailable at the moment. I don't know.
28: As of right now, officials do not have a timeline for when the stretch of Hawaii Belt Road will reopen.
2: Back on Oahu, Lala kept both city and state officials busy. The Honolulu Fire Department says it responded to 629 calls between 7 o'clock Saturday morning through 9:30 Sunday morning. Most of them down trees, 147 calls total, which could be seen all over the island. HFD says in those 26 hours, they also responded to 3 building fires, 66 calls for blown roofs, 29 down power lines, and 16 water evacuations.
6: This was an island-wide wind event. We had to prepare ourselves for almost anybody, anywhere. And that's kind of the sense of responsibility you have with it. So yes, there are certain districts you want to maybe perhaps be a little bit more sensitive to, but in order to do the best job possible, it's an all hands on deck. Anything can happen anywhere at any time.
2: City officials credit a coordinated effort for getting through the storm.
28: Due to widespread outages on Oahu's North Shore and metro areas, the Board of Water Supply is asking residents to reduce water usage. The department says water conservation is needed during significant storm events. Storm damage and power outages can impact water service across the island, but the BWS has generators positioned around the island to help prevent water outages. Residents should continue to limit water use until the department lifts the request for water conservation.
2: Time is 5:10 now. As we've been mentioning, Lala is leaving thousands of people without power across the islands this morning.
28: Kay Piper joins us now live in Kahala with more. Good morning, Kate.
7: Good morning, Sarah. Good morning, Sam. Yes, you know, here next to me, I've got lights on, and on my other side, it's dark for this business. And unfortunately, that's the reality for thousands of people across the state. You know, Hawaiian Electric is saying as of 8 p.m. last night, their numbers are reporting about 178,400 customers statewide without power as of right now. Island by island, Oahu's looking at 126,000, Hawaii Island's looking at just almost 75,000, and Maui County looking at about 7,000. And those numbers are coming from their latest update, which was put out at about 8 p.m. last night. And I want to focus in on what's in the dark over here. You know, we've got a really big intersection. That's Waialae Avenue and Kilauea Avenue, right under the H1 in the Kahala area. Like I said, it's a super big intersection. And I just want to remind drivers this morning, approach those as a four-way stop. approach them with caution. Make sure you're paying attention. Something that, you know, we've noticed throughout this power outage throughout Tropical Storm Lala is when it comes to traffic lights, some are on, some are out. And especially in these early hours of the morning when it's dark outside, it's hard to see these lights coming when they're out. So just being vigilant on the roads, driving with extra caution. Hawaiian Electric, you know, is saying that this is coming from their update that was put out last night. They're working to, you know, get these lights back on for folks, and that's going to start with damage assessments as well as looking at transmission lines. They also said that they're looking to get help from mainland crews starting on Tuesday.

0: need to drive with Aloha, especially right now.
1: Yeah, and it might get more rain, which makes it even more difficult, right? Mm-hmm. So you get to those intersections, especially along Kalani on Ole, still in the dark as of now. So yeah, be careful out there, folks. All right, coming up next, Lala is west of us, but heavy rainfall remains possible. Brittany has the latest forecast.
0: And how the Hawaiian Humane Society is recovering from Lala with one campus still closed. Wake Up Today, we'll be right back.
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13: 5:15 a.m. We've got that 5 o'clock a.m. update. Thank you to the National Weather Service and, of course, National Hurricane Center as well, as we've been tracking. Still Tropical Storm Lala, thinking at least for today, we'll continue on her track and just show you where she's located and as it moves towards the Western Pacific. But for now, let's take a look at our current weather and marine alerts. Nothing's implemented in terms of any warnings specifically for Lala now, but we do have a tropical storm warning just for the outer offshore areas of Hawaii Island. So it's not really gauging on landfall here for the islands, which is some good news. But for any of the boaters who think to go out maybe like 200 plus miles out from Hawaii, really not the best time. We still have that warning in effect. That will be in effect until 6 a.m. tomorrow morning. We also have a small craft advisory. Typically have it when the trades are fairly strong. Lala could be contributing to this as well, as some of the winds are still lingering and they're a bit stronger in some areas, especially Ma'alaya Bay. We've got Pailolo Channel and Alinui Haha Channel as well, as you head out towards those easterly islands, and the southeast waters of Hawaii Island are also under that advisory as well. Now, we'll jump into the rest of your forecast here in terms of the wet weather conditions. So here's a look across the board. All of the islands, you're going to see the band of moisture still heaviest, I'd say, south of Kauai and Kauai County. Niihau yesterday had a lot of rain showers as well. Looks like it's starting to lighten up. They'll get some bands of moisture as we progress through the rest of this Monday. Mostly trade wind weather for us for Oahu. We're still expecting some here and there fragments of Lala to make their way across the islands here and there. I'd say more so for West Westerly Islands, but still slight chance to get some moderate downpours for Maui County still and Hawaii Island here and there throughout at least this Monday. But overall, cloud coverage still favored. Looks a lot drier now for Hawaii Island, but we'll say isolated to still scattered showers are forecasted for us. So here's a look at some of that future radar. Again, the green is more of the lighter rain conditions as we progress through the next several hours through at least Tuesday tomorrow. Now look at the winds for

0: You were almost back to our typical trade wind pattern. Yesterday, we had the hot and muggy conditions as Lala was passing west-southwest of the islands. Now we're averaging about 15 to 20 mile per hour winds. So I'll also show you some of the totals, and I switched this up a little bit. This is going to be the rainfall totals first and then the peak wind gusts. Don't even want to give you the average because they range so far from each other. As you could tell, of course, Hawaii Island got the brunt of it. Mauna Kea Summit, upwards of 140 mile per hour gusts. Gusts are those quick spurts. Then even Lapahoehoe, those are the top two for rainfall and for winds. We've got 43.54 in terms of the inches for Lapahoehoe. And the winds again with the Mauna Kea summits topping there about 140 mile per hour gusts. In terms of the 7-day forecast for you, that's also going to be on the screen. We've got just the quick current conditions now outside here in Honolulu with calm conditions, still high humidity and 76 degrees outside. Once the trades are fully developed, we'll get some breezier trends. It looks like later this afternoon, we're starting to pick up some winds. Tuesday and Wednesday favoring cloud coverage, but less than 10% chance of showers. Not a whole lot of rain forecasted, but again, just expect some of the isolated to scattered showers from the fragments and bands to make their way across the islands here and there throughout the next week. Daytime highs mid to high 80s still for the next 7 days. And once the trades really return late this afternoon, that'll be a bit more comfortable for us. That's latest for our forecast. Brian, I'll send things over to you.
1: All right, mahalo, Brittany, for that weather update. 518 as we head out the door this morning. We'll check that traffic right here on the Valley Isle. Of course, from yesterday, you may see some just debris on the roadway. So drive safely out there. Kahului heading in towards Kahului this morning through Haleakala Highway, Wailuku towards Waiahu, not too bad. And of course, we did spot check Kula, Haiku, and Paia this morning. And if you see anything out there, let us know. We'll get it right back here to the island of Oahu, H1 through that Waikele stretch. And the special use lanes, not only here on the island of Oahu, but also on Kauai, not going to be operating today. So there was no zip lane this morning. So H1 through that Waikele stretch. We did see a few cars. The cameras will show that to you in just a second. Skyline, of course, going to be right here. And then you got the H1, H2 merge, and Fort Weaver Road's going to get busy as we get through the morning. And Central Oahu, if you're coming down from Kamehameha Highway and Mehe'ula Parkway from Wahiawa and Mililani. We'll head outside and we'll check on the cameras. And again, no zip lane this morning. Here's H1 and Waimalu. We've been keeping an eye on this camera. So as much as some people do not have to work today, we still got a fair amount of traffic making its way towards town this morning. And we will check out those drive times again. 59 minutes right now from the west side, Waianae heading into town, 31 for Kapolei, 35 for Eva, and if you're coming on over from Mililani, 27 minutes for you guys, 16-minute drive over the Ko'olau's from Kaneohe, 15-minute drive from the windward side in Kailua using that Pali Highway, and Hawaii Kai. We'll see you guys here in about 15 minutes. Sam, we'll send it back to you.
2: All right, mahalo, Brian. Let's take an off-ramp onto Wall Street now, where we have some gridlock at the Dow Jones Industrial Average. You can see through trading on this Monday morning, it is down 167 points at 53,562. Following the impacts from Lala, both Hawaiian Humane Society campuses on Oahu are working to get back on their feet. Power and phone service has been restored to the Mo'ili'ili campus, allowing the team to reopen today at noon. However, the Kosasa family campus in Eva Beach remains without power and will remain closed to the public, only allowing emergency services from noon to 5 p.m. at their Pet Kokua Resource Center. The Humane Society says if you've lost or found a pet during the storm, you can file a lost or found pet report on their website. All right, folks, coming up next, the stories you need to know about before you step out of the door this morning. And two incumbent Hawaii lawmakers lose their dramatic Republican primary tiebreakers. More on that when Wake Up Today continues.
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6: Jackson Dart can't stay out of the medical tent. He admitted as much after the Giants preseason opener when he got drilled, but he says he doesn't know why. I'd suggest stop getting drilled. Admittedly, the hit this weekend wasn't his fault. Running back missed a block, but the fewer big hits you take, the fewer trips to the blue tent you take. That's pretty easy math there. I'm Denton Day.
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13: Today's need to know before you head out this morning. On the Big Island, Na'alehu Elementary School is closed today through Thursday due to storm damage to the campus and classrooms. All other public schools across the state will be closed today. Parents and students should continue to check directly with their school for the latest information.
2: With widespread power outages across the state, a number of traffic lights are also out. Drivers should use extra caution when approaching any intersection where the signals are dark. Treat a non-working traffic light as an always stop and make sure it's safe before proceeding.
13: Due to extended power outages in upcountry, a new shelter is now open at the Eddie Tam Memorial Center in Makawao. The shelter at the Hana High and Elementary School cafeteria also remains open.
2: And airports statewide are expected to return to normal operations this morning. Officials say at least 120 flights were canceled over the last 3 days. Travelers are advised to check their flights for any changes before heading out to the airport. In major election news, residents in West Oahu will get new representation at the state capitol.
13: Both incumbents were knocked off during a drawing over the weekend because their two primary elections ended in ties. Chief Election Officer Scott Nago had the dubious honor of pulling the names of the winners.
14: In God's hands, I was prepared for either outcome. And I'm just, the pressure and the relief for my wife, the people who pray for me. I'm so grateful and humble.
15: God is in control. He's always been in control. I was at peace coming in, and he just made it even more joyous for me.
13: Bob McDermott will move on to the general election to face Democrat Marcus Owens. For the House side, Sheila Medeiros has no challenger and will automatically take the seat for Kapolei Makakilo.
2: Primary election results are now final. If anyone wants to protest them, they have until August 24th to do so. This might be the most wild election result I've ever seen in my life.
13: Yeah.
2: For two races in similar districts to be tied after a recount, doesn't find any change in the votes, cure the ballots. Total deadlock, and you have to have two drawings for the winner.
13: And both incumbents lost their seats.
2: Lost their seats.
13: Which that's also kind of unusual, right? And this would have been a really big story if it weren't for Lala.
2: Yeah, it would have been huge headline news. Also, a good reminder, your vote matters.
13: Yes.
2: Especially in your local elections.
13: Yes, I think that's the takeaway from this. Every vote counts, especially during the primaries, right?
2: So, yeah.
13: You guys.
2: Yeah. No vote, no grumble.
13: Yeah.
2: It comes down to one. One single vote. Amazing. All right, just ahead. The Rainbow Wahine volleyball team is preparing to play an island foe in an exhibition match.
13: Mary Paulson has that next in sports.
3: Wake up today on the new 1420, Hawaii's news and sports.
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0: Welcome back, everyone. Storm Lala has impacted everyone across the Hawaiian Islands, from damaged homes to power outages and canceled events, including UH Volleyball, who called off their short trip to Hilo this weekend. The Rainbow Wahine were supposed to play against Hilo on Saturday, but made the decision to scratch that exhibition match due to Tropical Storm Lala. Despite the weather, the Stan Sheriff Center stood ready Sunday morning, with the team now looking towards Monday, when they'll play an exhibition match against Chaminade. Players will get a chance to take the court and get live action reps, dialing in on their digs, kills, and blocks ahead of the 2026 season, all in the spirit of friendly competition against an island foe.
27: Yeah, I think especially this time of the year is really being able to focus on our side of the net and getting some competition. Like, we're not as concerned on what's going on the other side of the net just yet. This part of the year is definitely our side, so getting a chance to have all our players go against someone else is something we want to evaluate and just see how people are, starters, coming off the bench, coming in different roles.
28: It is extremely a valuable experience and opportunity, but being that we're only 4 days in right now, it's going to be really hard to see the overall product, so it's a great opportunity for showcasing certain pieces and helping us see where things are going to align to strengthen our opportunities for the season. Honestly, we're just extremely excited to be in front of the state of Hawaii volleyball community and fans, and to be able to showcase just the character and heart that we bring in with maybe some smaller ball, not as physically tall, but tons of heart.
0: The Swords and Rainbows will hit the court Monday night at 7 o'clock. Again, it's an exhibition match with the mission being free of charge. 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
2: Aloha and good morning. Welcome back to Wake Up Today on this Monday. I'm Sam Spangler.
13: And I'm Sarah Madison. Let's check in on Lala as it heads our way from our state and our forecast for the week ahead with Brittany Freelander. Good morning, Brittany.
0: Good morning, Sarah. Good morning, Sam. And happy Aloha Monday. If you're just tuning in with us, yes, we're tracking a tropical storm Lala. And at least for today, I'd like to show you her track and just to give you a nice quick update and look at where she is right now, still southwest of the islands. And moving now approximately about 12 miles per hour westerly, she's going to make a far right veer and then head up north. It looks like as early as Wednesday, about 2 o'clock a.m., intensifying back to a Category 1. I mean, Sam, we're talking about this earlier. Some of these tracks are just so crazy with some of these hurricanes. System. So no rhyme or reason, but thankfully she didn't do this while she was just south of the island. So you could see her current track there moving west now, but then we'll take a sharp again right turn up there and then move northerly about Wednesday morning. And then she'll intensify. Doesn't look like she'll cross into that international dateline though to become a typhoon. Now in terms of our current conditions here, we do have the tropical storm warning that's in effect still for the outer offshore areas of Hawaii. Nothing on landfall now for Lala. Small craft advisory that's also issued for the channels in between Maui County, Molokai, and the southeast waters, still of Hawaii Island, with hopefully a nice trade wind weather for the afternoon. We've got some rather calm conditions right now, just about 5 mile per hour winds, even zero for some areas in town. We're really not seeing a lot of winds going on. In terms of the rain recently, we've got some bands of showers still hitting the south end of Kauai County. And overall, the average of rain shower chances and potential today is pretty minimal, less than 10% chance for most areas, but still expect some fragments to be trailing behind Lala. So we could even see that across the islands. I'd say even Hawaii Island has a chance to get the cloud coverage and then light sporadic showers. Current conditions for you again, just the south end of Kauai, some of the rain there. Over the Ku'olaus, some of the bands of moisture as well for Oahu. Mostly trade wind weather though. A little bit of rain in Hana, and for the most part, at least at this hour, Hawaii Island remains dry. Now a quick look at that 7-day forecast for you is on the screen. We'll favor that cloud coverage for the next couple of days with more sunny conditions towards the end of this week and towards the end of this seven-day forecast. That's it right now for our weather. Brian, I'll send things over to you.
32: All right, mahalo, Brittany, for that weather update. 537 on Hawaii Island in Hilo. We got some openings here. Hawaii Island traffic, in fact. Ka'alaa, Ke'avia, and Pa'ao Stream bridges. Highway 11 between Pahala Town and Hilo is open. However, there may be points with single lane access only, so use caution and stay within the coned roadway. So we'll continue to show this throughout the morning as far as Hawaii Island traffic, if this is going to be affecting you this morning. We'll make that flow map go right back here to the island of Oahu. Again, the zip lane not open this morning, so special use lanes are closed for today, not only right here on the island of Oahu, but also on Kauai as well. So H went through that Waikele stretch. We did see some fair share of traffic, even though a lot of people don't have to work today. And the H1, H2 merge, that's going to get a little bit busier as we get through the morning. And of course, Ala Moana Boulevard, Waikiki is still open. So you'll see a lot of traffic, Ala Moana Boulevard heading in towards Waikiki this morning. We'll take a look at the west side using Farrington Highway through Nanakuli, Makaha, Waianae, and Ma'ili this morning. Let's make our way outside and check on these cameras again. So a lot of traffic pushing its way. H1 and Waimalu is what you're looking at here. And again, zip lane not open this morning in case you're thinking about using it. Well, check out those drive times again. So those drive times, Waianae was in that earlier yellow zone, dipping down into that comfortable green zone, just over an hour, 61 minutes, 50-minute drive from Ewa. And if you're coming on over from Mililani, 28 minutes for you guys. Kaneohe on the windward side, looking at 18-minute drive over the Ko'olau's. Kailua using that Pali Highway, that's going to be 16 minutes this morning. And Hawaii Kai, we'll see you guys here in just about 15 minutes. Let's send it back to Sam and Sarah.
13: Thank you very much, Brian. The impacts from Lala are also affecting school operations for today. All public schools are closed today. On the Big Island, Na'alehu Elementary School is closed today through Thursday due to storm damage to the campus and classrooms and road closures affecting safe access to the school. And Kauhai and Pahala Elementary School will also be closed today. Public schools statewide are closed on Friday for Statehood Day.
2: Meanwhile, a number of private schools are also closed today. That includes all Cole Academy campuses, Iolani School, Kamehameha Schools, St. Louis School, Sacred Hearts Academy, and Hawaii Baptist Academy. The situation is still developing going into this morning, so parents and students should continue to check directly with their school for the latest information before heading out. We'll also continue to update the list of closures as new information comes in.
13: On Maui, due to extended power outages in upcountry, a new shelter is now open at the Eddie Tam Memorial Center in Makawa. The shelter at the Hana High and Elementary School cafeteria also remains open. Officials say about 82 people stayed in shelters across the county over the weekend. No injuries or rescues were reported, but MFD did respond to a downed tree on a home in Pi'iholo.
12: I would say it could have been worse. For us, mostly what we faced were downed trees, lots of downed trees, blocking roadways, but not you know, hurting individuals. A lot of downed power lines, which is what caused so much power outage. And of course, that's statewide. We understand that. Those are probably the two biggest impacts. There was some flooding in some low-lying areas.
13: HECO crews will continue working to restore power to the county, but officials are urging customers to be prepared for extended outages.
2: Air travel is rebounding this morning after multiple closures and cancellations throughout the weekend. On the Big Island, Hilo and Kona's airports will be operational today after reopening yesterday morning. At least 120 flights were canceled over the last 3 days, with the storm affecting both inter-island and trans-Pacific flights. Travelers are advised to check their flights for any changes before heading out to the airport.
13: New this morning, the Hawaii Police Department has reported that the 911 emergency service number is down. Impacts from Lala are affecting both radio and telephone communications across the island. Officials say if you have an emergency that requires police, fire, or EMS, you can call the non-emergency number at 808-935-3311 with a landline or go to the nearest fire station for assistance. Crews are working to fix the problem and are asking the public for patience.
2: Time is 5:41 now. As we've been mentioning, Lala is leaving thousands of people without power across the islands this morning.
13: Kate Piper joins us now live in Kahala with more. Good morning, Kate.
14: Good morning, Sarah. Good morning, Sam. We're taking a look at what Lala left behind. From downing trees to leaving people in the dark, there is plenty of damage here to assess. We're making our way through East Honolulu to see what kind of impacts the severe weather that happened over the weekend has left behind. We've now made our way over to Ainahina, the Ainahina Shopping Center area, and we've got a very large downed tree over here. And from what we can see, it's been cut and cleared for the most part from the roadways, but based on the base of that tree alone, you can tell how large it is, you know, with the way it tore up the cement right over there. It really, when it came uprooted, it left a lot of damage behind. Roads here are pretty muddy as well. And that light that you're seeing is either coming from car headlights or the light we brought ourselves. But this shopping center is in the dark. One business has got their sign lit up. But besides that, you know, there's a pretty big power outage over here. And speaking of power outages, across the state, customers, HECO customers, are looking at about 174,400 in the dark right now. Pardon me, 178,000. And island by island, Oahu's looking at just over 100,000 customers dealing with power outages. Hawaii Island's looking at almost 45,000 without power, and Maui County looking at about 7,000. And these numbers are coming from the latest HECO update, which was put out at about 8 p.m. last night. And those numbers, you know, breaking down island by island, just show how many people are still dealing with the impacts of Lala as it made its way across the islands. And, you know, as far as power outages go, another big thing to notice, to take note of, is on the roads, lights are going to be out, traffic lights. So when you're driving, especially in these early hours where it's kind of dark still, you really want to be extra vigilant because not every traffic light is going to be out. So, you know, those might creep up on you when you might not notice that the light's out. So approaching every light that's out as a four-way stop is a really great reminder, driving with caution, paying extra attention on the roads. Like I said, those numbers I mentioned earlier are based on the latest numbers that came out at 8 p.m. last night. So as soon as we get new information, we'll let you know more as soon as we do. Kate Piper, working for Hawaii, sending it back to you in the studio.
2: All right, mahalo, Kate. Yeah, I was driving on Kalani Anaʻole, both into work yesterday morning. Very scary as we were in the thick of it. And then last night to go grab some food and traffic lights were out. Most people stopping using the four-way stop thing.
15: Yeah.
2: Some not, though. And that makes it a little dangerous.
15: I know. You were saying when we're all not on the same page, it's very hairy. Okay. So yesterday, the lights on the H2 were flickering for me. Today, not so bad. But we really take the street lights for granted.
2: We do.
15: Because when it's gone, you're like, whoa.
2: Yeah.
15: It's very hard to drive.
2: Big difference.
15: It does. It does. Yeah. So, yes, hopefully we can get that all up and running soon.
2: Yeah. Be careful out on the roadways today. All right. Coming up next, we're working for Hawaii with a live look at your early morning traffic and your full forecast.
15: And a gathering place for adults and kids is closing all its locations due to Tropical Storm Lala. Details when Wake Up Today continues.
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0: 47 a.m. for this beautiful and very early Monday morning. We're going to show you some of the tropical track here of what was, what is Tropical Storm Lala, but as she exits and moves about southwest still of the islands, more to a westerly direction now at about 12 miles per hour. So here's a nice zoomed in look for you as we get started for this morning. Sustained wind still about 68 miles per hour now. You could see that sharp right turn as she heads north by Wednesday morning about 2 o'clock a.m., re-intensifying to a Category 1. And so we're going to see more. We're going to see those sustained winds bump up pretty greatly as we head into about the next 24 to 48 hours from Lala, but thankfully still remaining south and veering west of the islands. Now, here's a quick look at a different radar for you and some of the tidbits that we'll have on the screen. Then I'll show you that again a little bit later. But high pressure system is strengthening for the islands, but expect a pretty muggy day once again. We're facing still some remnant moisture, some warmer temperatures, and of course the steering winds from Lala. So expect still some of the winds to stick around for some areas, but it's been pretty hot and muggy as we head out. So it does look like we're expecting the muggy conditions at least to last for today. It should be a little bit better than it was yesterday, though. We'll also show you some of the weather alerts as you head out. We've got the small craft advisory for those easterly islands, especially the channels in between Molokai, Maui County, and Hawaii Island. In addition to that, some light rain showers still in some bands of moisture trailing behind Lala. So Kauai County's got some south end of the island showers right now. As you head out, expect some showers over the Ko'olau's and some wet weather pretty sporadically for East Maui there and Hawaii Island. We'll also show you the 7-day forecast for you on the screen. So after today, still partly cloudy to mostly sunny skies. Today will favor a bit more cloud coverage though, but we should get some sunnier conditions the closer we get into the weekend. That's it right now for our forecast. Brian, I'll send things over to you.
32: All right, mahalo, Brittany. And due to the impacts of Tropical Storm Lala, all YMCA of Honolulu branches and programs will be closed today. The closure will allow teams to reassess facilities, address storm impacts, and determine which locations can safely reopen tomorrow. Coming up next, the stories you need to know about before you step out the door. And is retirement out of reach? Many working Americans see it. What a new survey found when Wake Up Today continues.
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2: Welcome back. Retirement fears are running high.
15: That's right. The current cost of living, along with several other factors, have left many Americans with no hope of ever fully retiring.
2: Yeah, a survey by the financial services organization Thrivent has found 47% of American workers doubt they will ever completely stop working. That's because they're concerned about inflation, not having enough savings, artificial intelligence, shortfalls in Social Security, and the repercussions of conflicts in the Middle East.
15: 36% expect to continue earning income during retirement. However, only 58% of those surveyed think they will actually have enough money to retire on schedule.
2: Okay, very interesting.
15: I feel this.
2: This is an interesting topic, and
15: yeah, it is.
2: I totally understand the concerns.
15: Yep.
2: There are many of them out there. Mm-hmm. We listed some of them, AI displacing a lot of employment, although we don't know, you know, the ramifications. It could create more employment, could not. We'll see. But one of the things that has been pretty secure over the past 50, 80 years is the stock market, right? Mm-hmm. We've seen since 2010, we got into the workforce, 14.5% growth every year average. That is amazing.
15: Not bad.
2: So that's where a lot of people's retirement accounts go into.
15: Right.
2: So you look at the S&P 500, the Dow Jones is at like 54,000 basically. A lot of gains to be had in the market if you just do like index funds or 401ks and
15: right.
2: stuff like that, people's general retirement
15: mm-hmm,
2: accounts.
15: Mm-hmm.
2: So there's some hope out there, especially
15: yeah.
2: if you start in your 20s, right? That's when you're going to want to invest in your retirement because the compound growth, et cetera, you start putting in your 401k,
15: right.
2: it really grows.
15: No, but it's really hard because you're not thinking about retiring in your 20s.
2: That's the catch.
15: Thing.
2: Nobody does.
15: Yes.
2: But if
15: yes.
2: you just do it.
15: Yeah.
2: And you're going to be way ahead of the game.
15: Yeah. It's like usually the midlife crisis, the halfway point of your life, 40s, 50s. Then you're like,
2: that's what
15: uh-oh.
2: You wait. Oh, I got to start thinking about this.
15: Exactly.
2: Yes.
15: I don't have 20 more years
2: yeah.
15: to make up for retirement.
2: Yeah.
15: So, yeah, it's just really weird. Just the dynamic and your thinking. I do have these fears, and that's why I put a lot away into
2: mm-hmm.
15: retirement. You know what I mean? So I feel poor right now.
2: Yeah.
15: But, you know, it's just because, like, with medical technology, you live longer.
2: Yeah.
15: So sometimes that's kind of hard to gauge.
2: I know.
15: Like,
2: yeah.
15: How long are you going to live? How long do you need to save?
2: I thought it was going to be like 90 max. What if we look like 130?
15: Yeah.
2: We run out of money.
15: I know.
2: Still
15: I know.
2: Be working at 120. Well, all right.
15: Well, we'll check on your morning traffic conditions next.
2: But before we take a break, let's take a peek outside to see how this Monday morning is shaping up. Is that...
15: what?
2: Are those rays from the sun? Wow, amazing to see that. Hopefully we got some clear skies today. Traffic and weather coming up soon.
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32: Wake up today, 5:58. Let's head out the door this morning. We'll check on that traffic. H1 and Waimalu. Again, the zip lane not open this morning. Special use lanes are operating today on Hawaii Island and Oahu. Kauai on Kohio Highway, that is not affected. We'll take a look as far as the Hawaii Island traffic. Again, Highway 11 between Pahala Town and Hilo is open right now. So, however, there may be points with single lane access only. So use caution and stay within the Kona roadway if you're on Hawaii Island. We'll bring that flow map right over here to the island of Oahu. Most of that traffic, if any, some people have the day off today. Of course, most of that traffic should be situated right about here, H1 through that Waikele stretch. The windward side, not too bad. We'll take a look at Central Oahu for Wahiwa and Mililani if you're coming down from Mehe'ula Parkway and Kamehameha Highway this morning. We'll step outside and we'll take a look at these cameras. Here's H1 and Waimalu. And again, that traffic getting busy this morning. Those drive times are coming through. 64 minutes right now from Waianae, 34 for Kapolei, 61 minutes out the door from Ewa. And if you're coming on over from Mililani, just about 29 minutes for you guys. 18-minute drive from the windward side in Kaneohe, Kailua, using that Pali Highway. That's going to be 16 minutes this morning. And Hawaii Kai, we'll see you guys here in about 17 minutes. Well, top stories of the morning are coming up next. That includes the latest on the outages across the state. Stay with us.
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4: Welcome back to Wake Up Today, 6:13. Let's head out the door this morning, 6:14. So we'll take a look at traffic this morning. Again, that zip lane not in operation this morning for Oahu and Hawaii Island. Kauai using Kohio Highway, that contraflow is not affected by it. So H1 heading townbound again, you'll see that traffic making its way towards town. We'll take a look at those cameras in just a second. Of course, Skyline's going to be in the blue this morning. H1, H2 merge, that's going to get busy as well. And if you're coming down from Fort Weaver and again, Kunia Road, you'll see that traffic picking up as well. So H1 heading townbound, of course, from the west side, from Kaha, Nanakuli, Waianae, and Maili using Farrington Highway heading towards town. That's going to get busy as well. So outside we go, and we will check on the cameras here. Zip lane not in use this morning, but we still got some traffic here. H1 and Waimalu, even as you head further down that freeway, H1 and Liliha, H1 and Ward, that's getting busy as well throughout the morning. So let's get out those drive times again. 64 minutes, 63 minutes for Waianae, got a little bit better, right when they said it. So a minute less, 34 for Kapolei. 60-minute drive right now from Ewa due to that earlier accident. 30 minutes for Mililani, 17-minute drive from the windward side in Kaneohe, 16 from Kailua using the Pali Highway and Hawaii Kai. We'll see you guys here in about 17 minutes. And Hanauma Bay is set to reopen this week after being closed for sewer improvements. Work began earlier this month on the Nature Preserve's 35-year-old system. Hanauma Bay will reopen on Wednesday, but the sewer work will be done in two phases with another closure anticipated at the beginning of next year. Gotta go check them out. It's been a while. All right, the stories you need to know about are coming up next, and the Board of Water Supply joins us live to tell us about what residents need to know as we recover from Lala. Keep it right here. Wake Up Today. We'll be right back.
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1: You came for this, we do that. 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
2: Outages and storm damage continue to stress our critical infrastructure. Joining us now with more is Kathleen Pahinui with BWS. Aloha and good morning, Kathleen. Thank you so much for stopping by with us.
3: Of course.
2: What's the latest situation?
3: We're working closely with HECO, seeing when they're bringing on. I just heard the Hawaii Kai's back online. I just looked at their outage map. They still have a lot of outages around the island. So we'll be taking very close look at where those outages are and checking our systems in those areas. Again, our reservoirs can't get filled up without our pumps, so we're asking everyone once again to please conserve water. Use only for hygiene, for cooking. Please don't wash your car, water your lawn, or anything else that's unnecessary. Can hold off washing the clothes for one more day. We'd really appreciate that.
2: Yeah, I think a lot of people had their car washed by the rain and wind from Lala.
3: And the grass watered by the rain.
2: The grass got watered. I'm pretty sure my home got pressure washed without having to do that. So, yeah, it's a good time to conserve, actually. But when you look at the HECO outage map, extensive power outages, maybe the most extensive I've ever seen on the island of Oahu. Talking to Hawaiian Electric, is there any kind of timetable that they've given you as far as when we can get back to normal operations?
3: No, we haven't touched bases with them yet this morning, but I'm assuming that we will probably in an hour or two. Again, they're down to the outage number was around 67,000, which is really good from where it was last night. But we'll just keep working with them. And again, our team worked really, really hard over the last 48 hours, making sure generators were, placed in certain areas, checking all the pumps. Bringing pumps back online where they could, where it was safe. So our guys, a big shout out to our BWS team. They worked incredibly hard the last 72 hours.
2: Yeah, thankful for those crews from BWS as well as Hawaiian Electric to get everything back up and running. Yeah, what happens before the storm, Kathleen, to prepare for this? Because you do know water is such a critical infrastructure and electricity is likely to go out in these kind of storms.
3: Yeah, we plan. We have a whole emergency plan that we operate from. We have a generator plan. We have plans for everything. And we convene our own mini doc operations where we convene either virtually or in person. And then everyone gives reports. And we did that twice a day for the last 4 or 5 days. We were online with each other. We didn't meet in person. But we were online talking to each other, making sure that we knew where everything was. If there was a issue or a problem, what can we do to resolve it immediately? Or was it something that would have to wait? So we stay, communication is the key. As long as we're all talking to each other and we know where everything's going on. And that's why we over communicate on our request for conservation. We know people probably roll their eyes after the fifth or sixth time, but we know not everybody sees it the fifth or sixth time, and sometimes it takes a lot more than that for somebody to see it. But again, it's just really, really crucial, and we're so appreciative of the community for what they do and how their support for us.
2: I guess if you could look at one bright side to this storm, of course, plenty of destruction, lots of bad things happening. We do get a little bit of rainfall during dry season. What was our drought like before this storm, and how do storms like this in the dry season add to our aquifer?
3: Well, last year we were in a very bad drought, as everyone knows, and most of the we run on a rolling 12 months, so from May to May, June to June, that kind of thing. And last year's rolling 12 month, our average for rainfall was not great. It was pretty low, and we had some months that were 30% of normal. This year, so far since January, out of the 8 months we've had so far, out of 7 of those months, I think only 2 have been below not even that much below normal. Most of our months, May and June, were off the charts above normal. July was a little above normal, and we expect, obviously, because of what we've just experienced recently, that August will be above normal. So it's that El Nino, it's unpredictable. We never know what kind of weather we're going to get. And the one blessing out of all of this is the fact that we're getting all this water, which will replenish our aquifers, because last year was a very bad year when it came to rainfall. And we were very concerned for other reasons that, you know, on our water system.
2: Yeah, like Chief Engineer Ernie Lau likes to say, water is life. Very important to have that resource replenished. Kathleen, thank you so much for stopping by with us this morning.
3: Great to see you, Sam. Take care. Aloha.
2: Likewise. Aloha.
3: Bye-bye.
2: All right, folks. Coming up next, Brittany will have the latest on the weather as Lala does head away from our islands. But first, let's take a quick peek outside, see how things are shaping up on this Monday morning. You can see a little bit of that cloud cover still, but sure is nice to see the sunrise. Keep it here. We'll be right back.
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14: Six 26 a.m. and we're tracking a tropical storm Lala moving westerly at about 12 miles per hour now, still southwest of Kauai, about 360 miles in particular of Honolulu. And you could see within the next 48 hours, I'd say about 2 o'clock a.m. Wednesday, Category 1 will Lala will re-intensify to a Category 1. She moves westerly and then facing some steering winds. Looks like she's going to move up north, a few different elements there. In terms of our high pressure system, that was nice because it remained and veered her south, but now it looks like she doesn't have a whole lot of that as she gets closer to the western Pacific, and we're going to see some of those steering winds pull up about north, making that sharp right turn, not necessarily crossing into that international dateline. So we'll keep you up to date within the next week or so and just give you any updates where she's at in the open waters there. But thankfully now we're no longer really seeing her effects. We're easing out from some of the rain, but we could still see some of the passing showers from the bands of moisture just make their way, some of the trailing inches of some wet weather here and there throughout the day. You could see still southwest of Kauai County. You could see her spiral now as she's still moving westerly. In terms of any new development, so we do have one I want to tell you about. 50% chance of developing within the next week, very close towards the Central Pacific Basin here. And does look like 0% chance of developing at least from now into the next 48 hours. So nothing in terms of the very short term, but in the next week, we could see a potential development here. So we'll keep you up to date. It is still a bit too early to tell. Weather alerts for you as you head out now. We still have the tropical storm warning in effect for more of the offshore areas, about 200 miles out from the offshore areas of Hawaii, though. Small craft advisory is also in effect, mostly due to the trades for the easterly islands offshore areas. So channels in between Molokai, Maui, Maui County, and the typical spots there, southeast waters of the Big Island. So for any boaters, still not the best time to be out on those waters. In terms of some of the trailing moisture that we were talking about, we've still got some for the south end of Kauai County. Trade wind weather for Oahu over the Ko'olau's. We will favor the cloud coverage today, though. And it does look like some of that tail end towards the far right could bring in some moisture for the east end of the state. Right now, we've just got some Hana showers at the moment, some for the east of Kanaka'kai there. And then for Hawaii Island, at least it remains pretty dry as we lean into the 6:30, half an hour now. Now, here's a look at the 7-day forecast for you on the screen as we head into about the next 48 hours. Overcast skies are still expected with some muggy conditions due to some remnant moisture there from Lala, and then the lightning winds. Temperatures are also rising, mid to high 80s still expected for today, and with more of the sun, we'll definitely feel more of the muggy conditions until the trades really increase. Hopefully late this afternoon, it looks like we'll pick up some wind so far there. Tuesday and Wednesday, though, mostly cloudy and then partly cloudy as we head into the second half of this week. Top stories of the morning are just ahead. That includes the latest on the power outages across the state. We'll be right back.
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30: 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I'm Sarah Madison.
2: And I'm Sam Spangler. Let's check on Lala as it heads away from our islands and our forecast for the week ahead with Brittany Friedlander. Aloha and good morning, Brittany.
0: Good morning, Sam. Good morning, Sarah. Happy early Monday, everyone. Well, we'll be favoring the mostly cloudy to cloudy conditions for today for Oahu. I say mostly Maui County and Hawaii Island for most spots, with some passing showers still in the forecast for Kauai County. But really, all islands could see some of the trailing moisture due to Tropical Storm Lala. She is making her way westerly southwest still of Kauai County. So the good news is at least most of the impacts are now over. Current conditions for you as you head out now, you could see the gloomy skies outside. We mostly have some nice trade showers over the Kualaos this morning currently for Oahu, so just expect that as you head out, along with 77 degrees outside, calm winds and humidity forecasted for today. We're going to feel some of the temperatures heat up a little bit within the next few hours. Winds are still fairly light until the trades really bump up and return. And of course, we've got all of the remnant moisture still from Tropical Storm Lala. So you can see the tail end there bringing in some moisture for the islands as we head into the next couple of hours, here and there pretty sporadically. Again, more so for Kauai County, but Hawaii Island, especially where that tail that we just showed you here for the eastern half of Maui County and then some areas of Hawaii Island. But late to moderate rain, the green conditions there on the screen for you will be more of the lighter conditions versus the yellow, oranges and reds we had previously over the course of the weekend, thankfully. In terms of the future, winds will start to get those nice trade wind conditions back as we progress through the next 48 hours, and they'll average about 15 to 20 mile per hour trades by midweek this week, thankfully. So that will help keep down the muggy conditions moving forward. And a quick look at the rainfall and, of course, the winds and gusts that we have totaled over the last 48 hours. This is starting from Friday evening all the way through Sunday at about 10 p.m. So here's a quick look at that. We'll have that on the screen for you, too. You can see at the very top here, wind gusts for Mauna Kea Summit, 140 miles per hour. And then the inches of rain, Lapu'ahu, that's already a few feet, 43.54. And that's the top of the screen there. So the big island really got the brunt of the rain. We'll still talk about all the road closures, of course, and the power outages we're facing across the state within the next several minutes. The week ahead for you on the screen here after today, though, we're going to see some better conditions. We're still favoring the mostly cloudy skies, at least for the first half of this forecast period, averaging less than 10% chance of rain. But that's the average. We'll still see the spotty showers that could be late to then even moderate at times as we head into the next several days. Mostly sunny to partly cloudy, though, the closer we get into the weekend. And I'd say that really starts on Thursday. That's it for our forecast. Brian, I'll send things over to you.
1: All right, mahalo, Brittany, for that weather update. 6:35, we'll head out the door this morning. Special use lanes are not in use this morning. Kauai, though, Kauai Island traffic, that Kohio Highway southbound contraflow through Waialua is expected to operate as normal. We'll make our way right here towards Hawaii Island. And again, if you're on Highway 11 between Pahala Town and Hilo, that is open this morning. However, there may be points with single lane access only. Use caution and stay within the cone roadways. And of course, as we get updates this morning, we'll update you from Hawaii Island traffic for you guys. We'll bring it right back here to the island of Oahu. Most of that traffic should be situated right about here. A lot of people are off from work today, and that traffic lights are not working. Use caution again on Fort Weaver Road if you're heading northbound Renton Road. That stop and go traffic back towards Geiger Road this morning. You can see H1 heading towards that Waikele stretch. Pretty fairly light as far as that traffic. Traffic lights yesterday statewide were out, and continues a little bit this morning. Traffic lights not working. Use caution in IA on Kamehameha Highway northbound and southbound. You see it right there by towards Salt Lake Boulevard and the Fort Island Bridge. So we'll be keeping tabs not only on the traffic. If traffic lights are out, let us know. You can send us an email. And we'll head outside again. The zip lane not in operation this morning. H1 and Waimalu, you can see right there. H1 and Waimalu, that traffic making its way towards town this morning. So we'll take a look at those drive times again. Most of it from the west side jumping up into that slower yellow zone, including Waianae, now well over an hour at 84 minutes, 53-minute drive from Kapolei, 66 minutes from Ewa, over an hour from Ewa is a little bit longer, not really normal times, 49 minutes from Mililani, 20-minute drive from the windward side in Kaneohe, Kailua, using that Pali Highway. That's going to be 18 minutes this morning. And Hawaii Kai, we'll see you guys here in just about 18 minutes. Let's send it back to the desk.
2: All right, mahalo, Brian. New this morning, the Hawaii Police Department has reported that the 911 emergency service number is down. Impacts from Lala are affecting both radio and telephone communications across the island. Officials say if you have an emergency that requires police, fire, or EMS, you can call the non-emergency number at 808-935-3311 with a landline or go to the nearest fire station for assistance. Crews are working to fix the problem and are asking the public for patience.
30: The impacts from Lala are also affecting school operations for today. All public schools are closed today. Na'alehu Elementary School on the Big Island is closed today through Thursday due to storm damage to the campus and classrooms and road closures affecting safe access to the school. Public schools statewide are closed on Friday for Statehood Day.
2: Meanwhile, a number of private schools are also closed today. That includes all Cole Academy campuses, Iolani School, Kamehameha Schools, St. Louis School, Sacred Hearts Academy, and Hawaii Baptist Academy. The situation is still developing going into this morning, so parents and students should continue to check directly with their school for the latest information before heading out. We'll also continue to update the list of closures as new information comes in.
30: On Maui, due to extended power outages in upcountry, a new shelter is now open at the Eddie Tam Memorial Center in Makawao. The shelter at the Hana High and Elementary School cafeteria also remains open. Officials say about 82 people stayed in shelters across the county over the weekend. No injuries or rescues were reported, but MFD did respond to a downed tree on a home in Pi'iholo.
3: I would say it could have been worse. For us, mostly what we faced were downed trees, lots of downed trees, blocking roadways, but not you know, hurting individuals. A lot of downed power lines, which is what caused so much power outage. And of course, that's statewide. We understand that. Those are probably the two biggest impacts. There was some flooding in some low-lying areas.
30: HECO crews will continue working to restore power to the county, but officials are urging customers to be prepared for extended outages.
2: Time is 6:39 now. As we've been mentioning, Lala is leaving thousands of people without power across the islands this morning.
30: Kate Piper joins us now live from Hawaii Kai Town Center with more. Good morning, Kate.
4: Good morning, Sarah. Good morning, Sam. Yes, we're taking a look at what Lala left behind. One of those biggest storm impacts is going to be power outages. You know, as of 8 p.m. last night, Hawaiian Electric said across the state, 178,400 customers are currently without power. We're evaluating East Honolulu this morning, making our way. We started at Kahala, we were last at Aina Haina, and now we've made our way to the Hawaii Kai Town Center. On that stretch of Kalaniana Ole Highway, you know, a lot of those lights were out. And just a reminder for drivers this morning, as it is a Monday morning and people might be heading to work or doing whatever they need to do, to, you know, approach those out lights as a four-way stop and drive with caution. Like I said, a lot of those lights were out this morning. We actually are standing at the first working light we've seen so far from that stretch to Aina Haina. We're just off of Keohole Street. So, and everything as far as Hawaii Kai Town Center storefronts are looking a little dark this morning, but it is still early. But like I said, things are looking dark. People on the road, though, as usual. As far as power restoration goes, Hawaiian Electric, you know, is saying that they're working to get crews coming from the mainland on Tuesday to help with restoration. But as far as the process goes, you know, it's starting with assessing the damage, taking a look at transmission lines. And as far as days as to when this could be restored, it's not quite said as of right now. Residents to conserve power accordingly. There's about 125,000 or 26,000 power outages across Oahu alone. But those numbers, like I said, are coming from the update from 8 p.m. last night. And we're going to continue to keep an eye on those and let you know more as soon as we do. Kate Piper, working for Hawaii, sending it back to you in the studio.
30: Thank you very much, Kate. So how was your drive, Sam, coming into work this morning?
2: Yeah, so I saw exactly, I went through that intersection. That was the, all the lights were on until then, and mm-hmm. then turned right onto Kalaniana Ole heading into town, and then all those lights were out. So stop, right, go, stop, go, stop, go, which is what everybody needs to do.
30: Yep.
2: But hopefully, yeah, I saw Niu Valley, Kuli'o'o, Aina Haina, all those places seemed to be without power. It was still dark at the time. So hopefully those folks get power as well as everybody else on Oahu. But I did see, and this is preliminary,
30: okay.
2: The lights at Costco were on, the outdoor lights. I don't know if that means they're going to open, but if they do open, I imagine it's going to be pretty busy today.
30: Oh, so, yeah, absolutely.
2: Yeah, Hawaii Kai Town Center got a busy Costco right there.
30: I think all the restaurants that were open yesterday were packed.
2: Yeah, I went to Jay Dolan's in Kahala. It was slammed. Hour wait, but it was worth it.
30: Oh, yeah. They do have really good pizza.
2: The pizza is mean. That's right.
30: Well, coming up next, Brian will have a live look at your traffic hotspots and your drive times heading into town.
2: But first, let's take a quick peek outside to see how this Monday morning is shaping up. You can see some of that cloud cover left over from Lala, some of those remnants of the storm trailing behind. But we do have a little bit of blue skies behind it, folks. We'll tell you about that when Wake Up Today returns.
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1: Welcome back to Wake Up Today, 6:45. We'll take a look at traffic right here on the island of Oahu. Again, special use lanes not running today on Hawaii Island and Oahu zip lane not running today. Kauai, Kohio Highway, that is not affected. Traffic lights right here on the island of Oahu. Caution on EFA side. Again, Fort Weaver Road northbound at Renton Road. Stop traffic back towards Geiger and Iroquois Road this morning. That could be slowing you down. So there'll be sporadic traffic lights. There may be sporadic traffic lights that are not working throughout the island. This one is going to be in IA on Kamehameha Highway, north and southbound at Salt Lake Boulevard. And if you see anything out there, let us know. We'll take a look outside again, H1 and Waimalu. Again, special use lanes, which includes on Oahu, the zip lane, not running today. So in case you're heading out the door this morning, we still got the moderate, if not to, going to get a little bit busier traffic this morning as we took a look at H1 and Waimalu, that traffic pushing its way towards town this morning. 85 minutes for Waianae, so well over an hour from the west side. 56-minute drive for Kapolei, 69 minutes out the door from Ewa. Mililani now jumping up to a 52-minute pace into town from central Oahu, 20 minutes over the Ko'olau from Kaneohe using Likelike, Kailua using the Pali Highway. That's going to be 17 minutes this morning at Hawaii Kai. We'll see you guys here in about 20 minutes. Well, coming up next, the stories you need to know about before you step out the door. And do you think you'll be able to retire on time? Find out if Americans agree with you and what their concerns are when Wake Up Today returns.
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16: Future Hall of Famer Von Miller has officially agreed to a one-year deal with the Dallas Cowboys. The 37-year-old superstar pass rusher, who grew up just 30 minutes from AT&T Stadium, joins his hometown team after logging 9 sacks last season with Washington. The NFL's active sack leader now brings his elite championship pedigree to the Cowboys. I'm Drake Toll.
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30: That's right. The current cost of living, along with several other factors, have left many Americans with no hope of ever fully retiring.
2: Yeah, a survey by the financial services organization Thrivent has found 40% of American workers doubt they will ever completely stop working. That's because they're concerned about inflation, not having enough savings, artificial intelligence, shortfalls in Social Security, and the repercussions of conflicts in the Middle East.
30: 36 expect to continue earning income during retirement. However, only 58% of those surveyed think they will actually have enough money to retire on schedule.
2: Okay.
30: That's a lot.
2: That is a lot. And I totally get the fears because there are a lot of unknowns, right? All these things that we talked about can have a dramatic effect on our economy, which can have a dramatic effect on our retirement. But there are some ways to save for retirement that are kind of tried and true when you look at like what the stock market has performed like over the past, I don't know, 80 years. We talked a little bit earlier, since 2010, when we entered the workforce, the S&P 500 is up 14.5% average per year, which is a ton. So if you,
30: it's great.
2: Yeah, if you make some real, and you don't have to do, I'm not here to give financial advice, but you don't have to pick stocks or anything. Most people's 401ks are just in like simple stuff like index funds, right? Pretty safe and secure. So
30: yeah, and it's not like, you know, we're tracking the stock market like every single day, some of them like twice, three times a day. It's not like that. It's kind of just like put it in there, leave it.
2: Set it and forget it.
30: Exactly. Yeah. Let it, you know, it takes time to make and accrue all that money. So I get it. But Sam, no one is thinking about it in their 20s.
2: That's the catch 22 is like if you do this in your 20s, you get the compound interest. You could, AARP has a great calculator. You can look on their website and you can plug in all the stuff. It's inflation adjusted, et cetera. You can play with how much you're contributing to your 401k or your retirement savings. And you get to see the compound interest. You see it build over time. But you need those years, right? It's the time in the market for that.
30: Yeah.
2: And when you're in your 20s.
30: The best time to start.
2: Yeah.
30: But no one's thinking about it.
2: No one does it. Yeah, I know.
30: No one's thinking about it. And then you can, like, you can teach them, you know, and you can share your knowledge. But are they going to listen? No. Some 20-year-olds think they know better. Of course not.
2: Did we listen?
30: It's so weird.
2: No.
30: No. Yeah, exactly.
2: Not.
30: It's only when you get to your 40s and your 50s, when you don't have 20, 40 years more left, Then it's like, oh my goodness, what
2: You're
30: am
2: like,
30: I going to do?
2: Wait a second, what's going on?
30: My back is starting to hurt. I can't see. Like, yeah, all the crazy things are happening.
2: Time to think about retirement. Uh-oh.
30: When we come back, we'll check on your surf and weather forecast.
2: But first, let's take a quick peek outside and see how our Monday morning is shaping up. We have some of those partially cloudy skies, but it is sure nice to see some sunshine, folks. We'll tell you about that as well as our surf when Wake Up Today returns.
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31: For this beautiful early Monday, and thankfully Tropical Storm Lala is still moving west, south, south of the island. So we're going to take a look at her track here in just a minute. For now, the current conditions show us overcast skies, mostly cloudy expected for today. We'll get some bits of sunshine in between, but a pretty humid and hot, muggy day again. We still have the remnants of the moisture that's in the atmosphere here from Lala, and along with that, the calmer winds. Now that she's veering towards the west, we're also going to see some of the tail end bring in some wet weather conditions and some showers. So today, I'd say pretty humid day, mostly cloudy expected in the forecast, and then about 77 degrees outside now. Once temperatures rise, you'll definitely feel more of the mugginess, so about mid to high 80s today expected by lunchtime, temperature-wise at least. Weather alerts for you now. We have the tropical storm warning. That's still in effect for Hawaii offshore areas, though, so it's not getting picked up too closely there towards the radar. Small craft advisory is also issued for the channels in between Moloka'i, Maui County, and the southeast waters that wrap around there of Hawaii Island, so pretty typical spots there. So for any of the boater is not the best time to be out on the waters. Tropical storm Lala now, you could see it's tracked right now about 12, moving about 12 miles per hour towards the west, about 380 miles southwest of Honolulu in particular. And she's going to be facing some steering winds that we were talking about earlier. So we're going to show you the cone coming up next. It does look like she tracks west and then moves about north, making a sharp right turn, but not necessarily crossing into the western Pacific there towards the international dateline. She is expected to intensify, so we'll just give you updates stage throughout the week while she remains in the open waters. Besides Lala, though, you could see the developmental chance here in the Central Pacific of a new tropical cyclone system is now at 50%. So we're going to keep you up to date within the next 7 days. Thankfully, 0% chance of developing, though, within the next 48 hours. In terms of the 7-day forecast for you, we'll favor that cloud coverage for the next couple of days with some stray showers. But Thursday moving forward into the weekend, I'd say looks a little bit better in terms of the sunnier skies, partly cloudy and less than a 10% chance of rain. That's latest for our forecast. Let's take a look at the surf with Gary. Good morning, Gary.
1: Well, good morning, Brittany. We made it. North Shore is back to flat to 1. Out at Makaha, 1 to 2 plus from the south, and town spots 2 to 3. There's been some 4-footers looking fun. At Diamond Head and Sandy Beach, 2 to 3, occasional 4. Makapu'u, 2 to 3. And we've got small craft advisories, Maui to Big Island through tomorrow. And we're looking at that high tide at 8 a.m., going low at 2. Sun will set 7 o'clock sharp. We've got another south swell coming on Friday, so mark your calendars. 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All right, Brian, over to you. Have a great day.
4: All right, mahalo GQ, you the man. Mahalo for that surf update. Hey, top stories of the morning are coming up next. That includes the latest on the ongoing across the state. Stay with us.
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6: Rome here with your Worm Report. The Dodgers have a problem. No, their owner Mark Walter is not selling them like he did the Lakers. Not yet, anyway. No, their more pressing problem is that cockfighting, gas can wielding pyromaniac they keep running out there to close games. Edwin Diaz. That dude drags his gas can to the bump every single time Doc Roberts goes to him and then attempts to burn Chavez Ravine right to the ground. And he did it again Thursday night against Milwaukee, making it his third blown save in his last four appearances. My man, far be it for me to tell you how to do your job, but maybe you stop soaking the infield with kerosene and flipping lit blue tip matches everywhere before you burn down the entire city. Oh, and maybe something other than center cut fastballs to every single batter you face. The Dodgers need a closer, not an arsonist. I don't know how to say this other than to say, do better, pyromaniac. I'm Jim Rome.
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31: School closures, power outages, and damaged homes. A look at the impacts of Lala.
26: We're working for Hawaii. 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
31: Good morning and welcome to Wake Up Today on this Monday, the 17th of August. I'm Sarah Madison.
2: And I'm Sam Spangler. Lala is headed away from our islands, but we still might get some rain today. Let's take a look at the forecast with Brittany Friedlander. Aloha and good morning, Brittany.
31: Hi, good morning, Sam. Good morning, Sarah. Happy early Monday, everyone. Hopefully, everyone had a safe weekend as best that we could over the last 48 hours. Thankfully, the impacts from Lala have been eased now that we head into this work week. And we'll show you some of our radars throughout the morning. We are still going to see some of the tail end of some of the moisture. We were showing you that far right quadrant was the strongest, and some of the tail end of the showers could bring in some slight bands of moisture pretty sporadically across the island chain for today. We are forecasted for Oahu in particular. You could see that outside right now for the south end of the island to have mostly overcast skies, mostly cloudy as well as we head even into the afternoon. Now, we do have a development in the central Pacific. This is actually, sorry, I had two screens. This is actually just about 50% chance of developing into the next 7 days. So I'll show you that correct one next when we come up after this next hit. 0% chance of developing within the next 2 days, though. So we'll correct that one for you as we head into our next hit. But for now, it is a bit too early to tell if there will be any organization, at least for the short end. The next 2 days, 0% chance of that particular system developing into one of our tropical cyclones. In terms of our tropical tracker scenario, here's a look at our future radar for the next about 48 hours. You could see the slight bands of some moisture be pretty spotty. Some areas will be more widespread. Unfortunately, even Hawaii Island will get some of the wet weather and the rain conditions. But the green colors, again, just friendly reminder for that, or more the light, even moderate rain showers. So not as bright as the yellow, orange, or red. So it won't be definitely as heavy as what we were experiencing in the midst of Tropical Storm Lala over the weekend. Now, we'll jump into the future rain accords for you. For now, for the next couple of hours, the trades remain pretty light, so expect the humidity to be up. But as we cycle through some of our future winds, we'll finally start to get the nice trade wind weather back up, high pressure system strengthening, about 15 to 20 mile per hour winds on average. So we're excited for that, so we'll feel a little bit cooler within the next several hours and really the next several days. Cloud coverage still favored through about midweek. I'd say more sunshine closer into the weekend, starting primarily on Thursday. That's it right now for our forecast. Brian, I'll send things over to you.
4: All right, mahalo, Brittany, for that weather update. 7:03, let's take a look at traffic right here on Hawaii Island. Now, some openings here at Ka'ala'a, Kea'iva, and Pa'au'au Stream, and bridges, stream bridges. And then Highway 11 between Pahala Town and Hilo is open. However, there may be points with single lane access only, so use caution and stay within the coned area right here on Hawaii Island. We'll keep you updated throughout the morning. Right here, we'll make it way towards Oahu right here. Special use lanes on Oahu and Hawaii Island not running today. Ours would be the zip lane is not running today on Kauai, Kohio Highway, that contraflow lane not affected. So if you're on the Garden Isle on Kauai, traffic lights not working. A couple here. We got caution in Everside on Fort Weaver Road northbound at Renton Road that stopped traffic back towards Geiger. Could be slowing you down. And then in Aiea, traffic lights not working. Caution. Use caution in Aiea on Kamehameha Highway north and southbound on Salt Lake Boulevard. Of course, as that gets resolved, we'll keep you updated throughout the morning. We'll head outside, and usually I say zip lane is open, not operating today. H1 and Oimalu, you can see that traffic getting light throughout the morning. Lots of people making their way towards town this morning, and we'll check on those drive times again. So well over an hour for Waianae heading into town this morning. 63-minute drive from Kapolei-Ewa, now jumping up to 75 minutes due to some of those traffic lights. Again, 60-minute drive from central Oahu in Mililani, Kaneohe, over the Ko'olau is going to take you about 20 minutes. Kailua using that Pali Highway, about a 19-minute drive. And Hawaii Kai, we'll see you guys here in just about 25 minutes. Let's send it over to Sarah.
10: Thank you very much, Brian. Hawaii is picking up the pieces after Lala, and the impacts of this storm will continue to be felt into the new week. All state and county offices will be closed today. That includes all public schools across the state. Most private schools have also canceled classes, but parents should check directly with their child's school for the latest information. All UH campuses will be closed. Chaminade University will be open today for the start of the fall semester. Essential services will continue, including trash pickup, the bus, and Skyline. And city crews will continue to work through this morning, clearing debris, responding to damage, and dealing with the aftermath of Lala.
2: Hurricane Lala made its closest approach at South Point on Hawaii Island. One of the communities in that area is Na'alehu, and that's an area that had a search and rescue operation on Saturday night with reports of homes and people being washed away. We are told everyone there is accounted for, but communication's spotty and the area is essentially cut off due to road damage. We checked in with some residents there who provided these images of the damage in Na'alehu as well as Waiohinu. There's heavy ponding on the roadways, some damage to homes, and there is no power or water and very little communication. We will continue to check in on that community and cleanup and recovery process.
10: Back on Oahu, Lala kept both city and state officials busy. The Honolulu Fire Department says it responded to 629 calls between 7 o'clock Saturday morning through 9:30 Sunday morning. Most of them down trees, 147 calls total, which could be seen all over the island. HFD says in those 26 hours, they also responded to 3 building fires, 66 calls for blown roofs, 29 down power lines, and 16 water evacuations. City officials credit a coordinated effort for getting through the storm.
2: Due to widespread outages on Oahu's North Shore and metro areas, the Board of Water Supply is asking residents to reduce water usage. The department says water conservation is needed during significant storm events. Storm damage and power outages can impact water service across the island. But the BWS has generators positioned around the island to help prevent water outages.
0: Our reservoirs can't get filled up without our pumps, so we're asking everyone once again to please conserve water. Use only for hygiene, for cooking. Please don't wash your car, water your lawn, or anything else that's unnecessary. If you can hold off washing the clothes for one more day, we'd really appreciate that.
2: Residents should continue to limit water use until the department lifts the request for water conservation. Time is 7:07 now. As we've been mentioning, Lala is leaving thousands of people without power across the islands this morning.
10: Kate Piper joins us now live in Kahala with more. Good morning, Kate.
11: Hey, Sam. Hey, sir. Yes, you know, we're taking a look at what Lala left behind. One of the biggest impacts from this storm being power outages across Oahu, across the state. As of 8 p.m. last night, the latest numbers we got from HECO are saying that nearly 200,000 customers are without power right now. We've been making our way through East Honolulu, taking a look at these areas that are impacted, who has power and who doesn't. We started in Kahala, made our way to Ainahaina. We are now in Hawaii Kai. We're located near Hawaii Kai Town Center. And that stretch from Ainahaina to Hawaii Kai on Kalaniana-Ole Highway, lights were out. So just a reminder, if you're on the roads this morning, especially in this area, you know, be careful and approach those out lights like a four-way stop. And now we've made it here. We're making our way and in the shopping center. We've got some lights on in some businesses. Safeway here, their lights are on. Their doors are open. A lot of people are stocking up on supplies right now this morning, getting some breakfast. It's nice to see some doors open this morning, a place where people can get resources and supplies. We talked to a couple people living in the area. One gentleman shared with us, you know, that his power has been out since midnight on Saturday. So he's a little concerned as to when things might come back on. And as far as word from HECO, we're not quite sure an estimate as to when power will be restored. But from that 8 p.m. update last night, they're saying that they're going to begin assessing damage, taking a look at their transmission lines. They told us that crews are coming in from the mainland on Tuesday to help with the repairs. And just another message, you know, on Oahu, they're reminding residents to conserve power as much as they can. But that message can, you know, apply across the state as, like I said, thousands are facing power outages. As far as the latest numbers go, we'll let you know more as soon as we do. Kate Piper, working for Hawaii, sending it back to you in the studio.
2: All right, mahalo, Kate. Yeah, lots of folks in East Honolulu still without power, where Kate's at in Hawaii Kai, but really all throughout the state. When you look at the power outage maps,
10: it's
2: pretty
10: everywhere.
2: Extensive, right? So right. We're going to talk to Hawaiian Electric coming up a little bit later, but also you can log on to KHON2.com and check out those outage maps.
10: That's right, and we have a lot more links. Mm-hmm. You want to find out any road closures, any updates, we have it all in one spot, so it's a really good resource.
2: Yep. All right, coming up next, Lala is west of us, but heavy rainfall remains possible. Brittany has the latest forecast.
10: And how Hawaiian Humane Society is recovering from Lala with one campus still closed. That's next when Wake Up Today returns.
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4: Welcome back to Wake Up Today 712. Let's take a look at traffic right here on Hawaii Island. Got some openings here. Ka'ala'a and Ke'aiva and Pa'au'au Stream bridges are open this morning. Then Highway 11 between Pahala Town and Hilo is open. However,

0: towards the northbound and southbound of Salt Lake Boulevard. So that could be slowing down the drive this morning. And make sure you use caution and treat it as a four-way stop. We'll head outside again. Fairly light traffic for this camera is what it's showing. Zip lane not running today. So our special use lanes on Oahu and Hawaii Island. We'll give you another look right there at H1 and Waimalu. Still get traffic pushing its way towards town this morning. Drive times are on the way. Last time we checked, Waianae was in the yellow back to the green. Let's see where it heads out this morning. So it's still in that yellow zone. And again, up to 93 minutes from the west side. 61-minute drive from Kapolei. 71 minutes is your drive time from Ewa. And if you're coming on over from Mililani, about 58 minutes for you guys. 21-minute drive from the windward side out in Kaneohe, Kailua, using that Pali Highway. That's going to be 19 minutes this morning. And Hawaii Kai, we'll see you guys here in about 24 minutes as we check on today's weather with Brittany.
1: Thanks, Brian. Well, here's a look into the forecast center for you. We have that tropical tracker now corrected on the screen. 50% chance of developing. We've got some unorganized thunderstorms. You could see the thunderstorm action even towards the right end of your screen here by the southwest of Mexico. Right now, it looks pretty good in terms of the next 48 hours. 0% chance of developing. Usually, we'll see that bumped up with these stronger systems. But for now, just 50% chance within the next 7 days. So nothing too immediate within the next several, within the next at least 48 hours. But from now through at least next Monday, we could have a new tropical cyclone system that we'll have named for you. So we'll keep you up to date throughout the rest of this week. We're also still tracking, giving friendly updates on Tropical Storm Lala right now. Still moving west-northwest now at about 12 miles per hour, about 380 miles specifically southwest of Honolulu. In terms of the recent rain conditions, you could see some of the bands of moisture still expected for the south end of Kauai County, with the cloud coverage favored currently for Oahu. And we could see some of the tail end rain and moisture make its way towards even the east end of Maui. Looks a little bit later this morning. For now, for Hawaii Island into our 7 o'clock a.m. hour, it remains dry from the last several hours. That hasn't changed. So that's some good news. But either way, we could still get some remnants or some stray showers and some wet weather potential. Still up in the forecast slightly for some areas. Here's a look at that future scenario for you. Light to moderate showers, if any, though, again, will be pretty sporadic through the course of the next 24 hours. I'd say mostly cloudy skies will be favored, though, as we head into tomorrow and even about Wednesday, with winds slightly picking up, more so the trade wind weather that we're hoping for. So the hot and muggy conditions will be alleviated at least a little bit. For now, we are seeing some calm conditions in Honolulu, 0 mile per hour winds and some up to humidity for us, at least this morning. 7 day forecast is also on the screen. I'd say Thursday moving forward, some drier trends and better conditions, along with the partly cloudy to mostly sunny skies. That's it as for our forecast, Sam. I'll send things over to you.
2: All right, mahalo, Brittany. Time is 7:16 now. Let's take a live look over at Wall Street. You are checking out the Dow Jones Industrial Average, which is down 199 points at 53,534. Following the impact from Lala, both Hawaiian Humane Society campuses on Oahu are working to get back on their feet. Power and phone service has been restored to the Mo'ili'ili campus, allowing the team to reopen today at noon. However, the Kosasa Family Campus in Ewa Beach remains without power and will remain closed to the public, only allowing emergency services from noon to 5 p.m. at their Pet Kokua Resource Center. The Humane Society says if you've lost or found a pet during the storm, you can file a lost or found pet report on their website. The stories you need to know about are coming up next. And two dramatic election ties are broken over the weekend. We'll tell you who won the draw when Wake Up Today returns.
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4: You came for this, we do that. We do that, so we might as well.
6: Who will get new representation at the state capitol?
7: Both incumbents were knocked off during a drawing Saturday afternoon because their two primary elections ended in ties. Stephen Florino was there and spoke with the winners.
8: You hear the buzz around the auditorium, words like historic, but also wild and crazy. For the first time since 1988, an election had to go to a drawing because it was tied. Chief Election Officer Scott Nagel had the dubious honor of pulling names of the winners.
9: The Republican candidate selected to appear on the general election ballot for the State Senate District 20 is Bob McDermott.
10: I left it in God's hands. I was prepared for either outcome. And the pressure and the relief for my wife, the people who prayed for me. I'm so grateful and humbled. Just humbled and grateful and lucky. It was a coin toss today. It was gambling.
9: The candidate selected to represent District 43 is Sheila Madero.
11: God is in control. He's always been in control. I was at peace coming in, and he just made it even more joyous for me.
10: But I think everybody in this process that I've dealt with is honest and above board. Every one of these volunteers, every one of the employees. And I would have said that even if I lost today.
11: I actually disagreed with the process. I believe that this process takes away, disenfranchises the electorate. We should have gone to the general and had the voters decide. But it's law, this is what they have, but I think I'm going to ensure that this process either gets refined or the voters get to decide. It's like gambling.
8: Senator Kurt Favela and Representative Kanani Souza both left the auditorium without comment. For McDermott, he moves on to the general election to face Democrat Marcus Owens. And for the House side, Sheila Medeiros, there is no challenger, so she automatically takes that seat for Kapolei Makakilo. The primary election results are now final. If anyone wants to protest them, they have until August 24th to do so. Reporting from the state capitol, Stephen Florino, KH12 News, working for Hawaii.
6: Wow, I'm still left almost speechless. The statistical odds of this happening, where you have two races, go to recount, and then get the tiered ballots to where it's a tie, two of them at the same time.
12: Yeah,
6: to that is crazy. Where it plays out to this crazy scenario.
12: I know. Kind of interesting that I get to witness this in my lifetime, because 20 years from now, we're going to talk about this.
6: Yeah, we sure. Yeah, this is going to be a note in history. Like,
12: it is.
6: It's going to happen like 30, 40 years in the future. We'll be like, hey, remember, 2026 happened twice at once, basically in a very similar district, too. I wish that we could have a runoff. The logistics of this, I'm sure, are very difficult. But it would be great to see the voters, get to pick it versus like just kind of like picking a Miss Hawaii USA question out of a basket.
12: Right.
6: Right. If we could have the voters decide in like September or something like that. I know it's tough logistically to do all that. This is state law. This is the way it goes. But
12: Right. And still another race. Well, I mean, it's kind of up in the air, but Tommy Waters and Trevor Ozawa.
6: Yeah.
12: You know what I mean? There's supposed to be an appeal coming up, and That's also very interesting.
6: Yeah, never a dull day in our elections, apparently. But it also reminds you, if you vote, it can count, especially in the down ballot votes, right, where the margins are a lot slimmer. So
12: exactly. That's the takeaway from all of this.
6: Yeah.
12: Your vote matters here.
6: Exactly.
12: Well, coming up next, a quick check on those morning traffic conditions.
6: And just ahead, Brittany will have a look on the latest as Lala heads away from our islands and when we'll get the all clear to normal weather. Keep it here, folks. Wake Up Today. I'll be right back.
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19: 26 a.m. And if you're just tuning in for this very early Monday, here is the current track of Tropical Storm Lala. I'm thinking throughout the day today, we'll just give you these friendly updates, and then into tomorrow, we're going to talk about your future forecast. But for now, here's a look at where she's at right now. Still about 360 miles now west of Honolulu. So still southerly of the islands, expected to track as a tropical storm for at least about the next 48 hours. I'd say about 2 o'clock a.m. Wednesday, though, re-intensifying and issued as a Category 1 before she makes that sharp right turn with some steering winds north there in the central Pacific. Doesn't look like she will cross over into the western Pacific as of right now, so no need to cross the international dateline or rename it as a typhoon. So that's some good news. No new impacts from Lala for now, but we will get some remnants and some bands of showers still pretty sporadically throughout the day today. Some spotty rain throughout this week as well. In terms of any new developments, we do have one that we've been talking about. 0% chance of becoming a tropical cyclone within the next 48 hours, but that number has risen since yesterday to about 50% chance of developing within the next 7 days. So it is a little bit too early to tell. You could see the unorganized thunderstorms here south of the screen. So we will keep you up to date on this new development as we progress through this week. The rain accords for you as we're heading out. The future rain looks pretty light to maybe moderate for some areas. As we pass through the next 48 hours, you'll see those stronger bands of moisture, that right tail there heading towards Hawaii Island. Even this afternoon, we'll get some pretty widespread wet weather there. I'd say pretty spotty for Maui County. Kauai counties south end, especially as tropical storm Lala is lingering south of the island. We'll get some rain, but mostly cloudy conditions for Oahu, and it looks like for the most part even Maui County. Future winds for you will finally start to get some trade winds within the next 48 hours. The winds remain calm here in Honolulu, with the hot and muggy conditions lingering post now tropical storm as she's passed Lala. So up to moisture, temperatures are rising unfortunately, and the lighter winds won't favor us today, so we'll get some of that humidity in the forecast still. In terms of Lala's total rainfall across the islands here and the gusty winds, primarily for Hawaii Island, and you could see Maui County areas. Look at the very top here. Lapahoehoe saw about 43.54 inches of rain. It's going to be a few feet. Then Mauna Kea, even for the gust, reached about 140 miles per hour. So we'll leave it there for a couple of seconds on the screen for you so you can spot your location and city, unfortunately. So we are definitely in recovery mode for the next several days as we head into this seven-day forecast for you. We've even been talking about still the power outages across the islands. So we'll update you on any of that as we head into the next several hours. Here's a look at the seven-day forecast for you on the screen. Rain shower averages for the wet weather potential, still less than 10% into Tuesday and Wednesday. We'll get some sunnier trends and better conditions, though, the closer towards the second half of this week, I'd say starting on Thursday. That's it as for our forecast. Brian, I'll send things over to you.
20: All right, mahalo, Brittany, for that weather update. 7:30, let's head out the door this morning. H1 and Waimalu, special use lanes here on Oahu and Hawaii Island not running today, so zip lane not open on Kauai, Kohio Highway. That contraflow lane still operating on the island of Kauai. Right here on the island of Oahu, traffic lights not working. Got a couple right here. So this one going to be on Fort Weaver Road at Renton Road. That stop-and-go traffic back towards Geiger could be slowing down the drive this morning. And then we did have one out in Aiea. Traffic lights not working. Use caution in Aiea. Yeah, on Kamehameha Highway, and again that north and southbound towards Salt Lake Boulevard, that traffic going to be slowing down just a bit this morning as we head outside one more time. And we'll check on these traffic cameras again. Zip lane not running today, and Hawaii Island's got some special use lanes that are not running as well. So H1 and Waimalu is what you're looking at here, and we still got some moderate traffic pushing its way further into town. So you can see Waianae now jumping up really over an hour right now. So Waianae well over an hour at 105 minutes, 73 minute drive for Kapolei, 83 minutes out the door from Eva. And if you're coming on over from Mililani, 69 minutes in the car for you guys, 21 from the windward side in Kaneohe, 19 minute drive from Kailua using the Pali Highway. And Hawaii Kai, we'll see you guys here in about 25 minutes. Well, top stories of the morning are just ahead. Plus, we'll speak with Kauai County on any impacts they saw from Lala. Stay with us. Wake up today. We'll be right back.
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24: You know how sometimes they say NFL players are never the same after high ankle sprains? Well, injury concern for the Arizona Cardinals and their rookie running back, Jeremiah Love. After an impressive preseason debut where he racked up over 70 total yards against the Raiders, Love is dealing with a high ankle sprain. Turned out to be more than just something that was sore and now could sideline him. I'm Drake Toll.
25: From ABC News, Wall Street Now. Tension in the Middle East was weighing on stocks to start the week. The Dow Jones headed into the midday with a 200-point loss from the opening. The S&P was down 0.1% this morning, but the NASDAQ composite was slightly higher. Some of the country's biggest retailers will open their books this week. Home Depot, Target, Lowe's, and Walmart all are set to report quarterly earnings, giving new insights into the state of the U.S. economy. With a jury now seated, a trial in California accusing Meta of getting kids hooked on platforms like Instagram and Facebook is set to start Tuesday. Several states are involved. Financial damages against Meta could hit $1.4 trillion. Mexican avocado pickers are back at work. They were sidelined by an American security alert designating cartels that operate in areas where avocados are grown as terrorist organizations. That alert has now been lifted. Shipments are resuming. The farm workers are back on the job. Jim Ryan, ABC News.
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6: Aloha and good morning, especially to all those travelers. Hopefully they get on their flights after all those cancellations from Lala. Welcome back to Wake Up Today on this Monday. I'm Sam Spangler.
12: And I'm Sarah Madison. Let's check on Lala as it heads away from our islands and our forecast for the week ahead with Brittany Freelander. Good morning, Brittany.
19: Good morning, Sarah. Good morning, Sam. And happy early Monday. So hopefully your work week is getting started off well and everyone stayed safe as best they could over the weekend. We'll continue to talk about the power outages that we have for today. Currently outside, you could see the mostly cloudy skies over in Honolulu with some passing showers and some remnant moisture still from Tropical Storm Lala that will make its way throughout the island chain today. Pretty spotty and sporadic showers. The forecast is showing that we'll see mostly cloudy skies prevailing through most of the day today, though, on average. 79 degrees outside. Trade winds are finally starting to slightly pick up, 7 miles per hour versus the zero we had an hour ago. So we'll take anything to help keep that humidity down in the forecast, along with those temperatures rising. So hopefully once the trades really increase, we'll feel a bit more comfortable. We've got the rain for the last hour moving forward through our time lapse for the next several hours. You could see the bands of moisture there reaching the south of Kauai County. Still some late trade showers, along with some remnants there of Tropical Storm Lala for the south and central areas of Oahu. Hana's got some rain as well. And the driest island this morning remains Hawaii Island, thankfully. In terms of the current winds, this is what we have so far besides the 7 miles per hour here in Honolulu. You can see everywhere else is starting to see the trades return. 15 mile per hour winds towards the east there of Kauai, about 5 to 10 over in Hawaii Island, and about 6 to 8 across Maui County. So still lingering in the double digits with about 15 to 20 still expected for the next week ahead, thankfully. 7 day forecast also shows us on the screen the cloud coverage will be favored through the next couple of days, with some spotty and sporadic rain forecasted into this next forecast period for the next 7 days. Thursday, though, through the weekend looks a lot better, partly cloudy to mostly sunny skies as we get closer into the weekend. That's it for our forecast. Brian, I'll send things over to you.
20: All right, mahalo, Brittany, for that weather update. 7:36, let's head out the door this morning. We'll check on the traffic. A couple of lights out, not working. Caution, again, using it out on Fort Weaver Road in Eva, northbound at Renton Road. That stopped traffic back to Geiger Road. You can see that traffic was a little bit busy here. Not much heading in through that Waikele stretch this morning. We do have another traffic light out. This is going to be in Aiea. Use caution in Aiea on Kamehameha Highway. That stop-and-go traffic north and southbound towards Salt Lake Boulevard and Fort Island Bridge. So we'll keep you updated throughout the morning. We'll head outside and we'll check on these cameras. Here's H1 in Waimalu. We've been showing you the traffic. Fairly light. A lot of folks don't have to go to work today, but we still got traffic making its way towards town. Special use lanes on Hawaii Island and Oahu not running today. That would be our zip lane, Kauai. Their Kohio Highway Contraflow Lane, that is not being affected today. So that is in operation right now. So 107 minutes for Waianae right now, 74 for Kapolei, Eva. You can see that's jumping up well over an hour in that dreaded red zone. It's really slow coming out of Eva. Mililani at 70 minutes, 22 from Kaneohe. If you're using the Pali Highway from Kailua, that's going to be 21 minutes this morning. And Hawaii Kai, we'll see you guys here in about 25 minutes. Let's send it back to you guys.
12: Thank you very much, Brian. New this morning, the Hawaii Police Department has reported that the 911 emergency service number is down. Impacts from Lala are affecting both radio and telephone communications across the island. Officials say if you have an emergency that requires police, fire, or EMS, you can call the non-emergency number at 808-935-3311 with a landline or go to the nearest fire station for assistance. Crews are working to fix the problem and are asking the public for patience.
6: The impacts from Lala are also affecting school operations. All public schools are closed today. On the Big Island, Na'alehu Elementary School is closed today through Thursday due to storm damage to the campus and classrooms and road closures affecting safe access to the school. And Kauhai and Pahala Elementary School will also be closed today. Public schools statewide are closed on Friday for Statehood Day. Meanwhile, a number of private schools are also closed today. That includes all Cole Academy campuses, Iolani School, Kamehameha Schools, St. Louis School, Sacred Hearts Academy, and Hawaii Baptist Academy. The situation is still developing going into this morning, so parents and students should continue to check directly with their school for the latest information before heading out. We'll also continue to update the list of closures as new information comes in. On Maui, due to extended power outages in upcountry, a new shelter is now open at the Eddie Tam Memorial Center in Makawao. The shelter at the Hanahaian Elementary School cafeteria also remains open. Officials say about 82 people stayed in shelters across the county over the weekend. No injuries or rescues were reported, but MFD did respond to a downed tree on a home in Pi'iholo.
0: I would say it could have been worse. For us, mostly what we faced were downed trees, lots of downed trees, blocking roadways, but not you know, hurting individuals. A lot of downed power lines, which is what caused so much power outage. And of course, that's statewide. We understand that. Those are probably the two biggest impacts. There was some flooding in some low-lying areas.
6: HECO crews will continue working to restore power to the county, but officials are urging customers to be prepared for extended outages.
12: The tropical storm warning for Kauai was canceled last night. And joining us now on the impacts the county saw during the storm is KEMA Administrator Elton Ushio. Thank you so much for joining us today.
4: Aloha and good morning.
12: You know, you and your team were preparing for heavy rain and strong winds. When Lala came closer to Kauai, what kind of impacts did you see?
4: So particularly yesterday, you know, we saw impacts from heavy wind and, rainfall resulting in things such as flooding, rivers and streams, some highway and roadway closures, fallen trees, branches affecting power lines, utility poles, what have you. So all of those closures, I can happily report, have been cleared by this morning. So all of our roads and highways are fully open.
12: No, that's really good to hear. And I know the crews are working hard to get that open. Mayor Kawakami did sign an emergency proclamation, and KEMA is asking folks to submit damage reports. So what kind of damage has already been reported?
4: So thus far, it seems that we're very fortunate to have been spared from the more severe impacts experienced elsewhere in the state. We've received a few reports of the nature I described previously, but we'll be gathering more information now that the storm has passed. And we've, in fact, opened a damage reporting portal on our county website where we can collect such information, and we'll be polling our various Emergency Operations Center partners at all levels of government and community-based organizations to try to gather such information.
12: How does making a report help folks, and what do they need to have to make a report?
4: So when you're gathering information for your reports, you know, very good descriptive information, photos help. I can't promise exactly what kind of services or assistance governmental or private sector may become available, but such documentation will help whether you go through private insurance or should governmental or private sector assistance become available. So document, and, you know, particularly as, you know, people would tend to not do that, and then they start to clean up, and then they don't really have, the evidence of the documentation of what had happened. It makes the process more difficult. So front-end documentation is what we recommend.
12: You know, you said that roads are now open, so that's really good news. Kauai Utility Cooperative is reporting about 330 customers are still without power. Do you have an update or know when that's going to get restored?
4: So KIUC maintains a outage map that is constantly evolving. I don't have that estimate of when those, additional customers will be restored, but they're very efficient. I know they've been super busy going around the island, and we even expedited getting them into the North Shore area, as we're about to reopen the highway in Hanalei due to flooding of the river. So, you know, KIUC, they're on it. They will update this in nearly lifetime on their outage map. I'm sure it'll be relatively quick.
12: We know that public schools today are closed. Anything else that's closed?
4: So for the county of Kauai, and you know, you do have a statewide viewership, so I would say for all counties, all islands, you know, our non-essential services tend to be closed. But exactly what those are may vary from jurisdiction to jurisdiction. So on Kauai, I can say that, you know, many of our offices and services are closed. However, our transfer stations and our Kekaha landfill remain open, and Kauai Bus is still providing services. But what we recommend is that, you know, if people have business to do with the state or county, or they're going to come into town to do business, please check first to see whether or not that office, that service is available at this time.
12: And of course, you know, air travel has been impacted by Lala. Do you know if airport operations are back to normal in Lihue?
4: Yeah, at Lihue, my understanding is airport operations were back to normal as of late yesterday. However, you know, the individual airlines, they'll make their cancellations on their own. So at this time, though, I think best information I have is that everything's back to normal.
12: Well, Administrator Elton Ushio from HEMA, thank you so much for all the insight that you've given us and everything that we need to know for the past few days. You've always been doing these interviews, so we really appreciate you.
4: Well, thank you very much for all that you folks do to spread the information.
12: Absolutely. Thank you.
4: Mahalo.
12: Well, coming up next, we'll have a live look at your traffic hotspots plus your forecast. But first, a quick look outside. We've got some mostly cloudy skies. Brittany has more after the break.
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19: Good morning, everyone. Your time now is 7:47 a.m. for this very early Monday morning. We'll show you where Lala is currently lying, still about now 360 miles southwesterly of Honolulu at the moment. We'll also show you here that screen. So we've got her cycling through, moving westerly at about 12 miles per hour. She is expected to face some steering winds. So we were showing you the cone a little bit earlier. She's going to veer north in the next 2 days, but not, of course, towards the islands, farther in towards the Central Pacific, but not quite reaching that international dateline into the Western Pacific. So we'll show you periodically how she's looking within the next several days. It looks like she'll also intensify back to a Category 1 by about Wednesday at about 2 o'clock a.m. Now, because she's already left the islands, or at least our region's not making landfall, we're facing some warmer temperatures now. We've got less wind, of course, and more moisture behind her. So expect the muggy conditions to last until the trades really bump up. We've got the single-digit trades now, 7 miles per hour here in Honolulu. In terms of the wet weather conditions for Kauai, you could see it starting to dry up, thankfully. We saw more bands of moisture, and for the tail end there of Lala making its way towards a lot of the areas across the state, bringing in some light spotty showers. But for now, it looks pretty dry for Kauai County. For Oahu, we are favoring the trade showers now, and a little bit of a mix there of Lala as well for the south end of the island. So we'll get some stray moisture still for the next several days as we head into this week, but much better conditions, at least, than what we faced over the weekend. Now, a quick look over in Maui County. Hanan Kaunakakai still has some rain, and it remains dry for Hawaii Island, thankfully. 7-day forecast for you is also on the screen. We'll favor the mostly cloudy trends through at least about Wednesday. Less than 10% chance of showers, though, so the average of shower potential still remains pretty minimal through this next week. But I'd say more sunshine the closer we get into the weekend. That's it for our forecast. Brian, I'll send things over to you.
20: All right, mahalo, Brittany, for that weather update. 7:49, we'll take a look at traffic. A couple of traffic lights out that could be affecting you. Again, zip lane not running today here, special use lanes and special use lanes on Hawaii Island. Kohio Highway, that contra flow lane on Kauai, is in operation. So those traffic lights not working. Caution, use it out in Eva on Fort Weaver northbound at Renton Road. That's going to be slowing down the drive this morning. You can see those drive times coming out of Eva getting really, really longer. Traffic lights also not working. Use caution in Aiea and Kamehameha Highway. That's stop-and-go traffic north and southbound towards Salt Lake Boulevard and Ford Island Bridge. So we'll head outside and we'll check on these cameras. And again, we had a little bit of heavier traffic, maybe in at 5, 6 o'clock hour. It has lightened up. H1 and Waimalu is what you're looking at here. And again, zip lane not running today. So let's take a look at those drive times again. 92 minutes coming out of Waianae, 59 for Kapolei. Traffic lights out means longer drive times from Eva at 84 minutes right now. And if you're coming on over from Mililani, 54-minute drive for you guys, 20 minutes from Kaneohe using Likelike, 19-minute drive from Kailua using the Pali Highway, and of course, Hawaii Kai. We'll see you guys here in about 23 minutes. Well, coming up next, the Board of Water Supply is getting trendy. That's right, all while keeping you informed. See how they did it and if it works for you when Wake Up Today returns.
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6: Welcome back. Officials always tell us to have a 14-day supply of emergency essentials to prepare for major storms and disasters.
12: And sometimes that message can sound redundant, but the Honolulu Board of Water Supply recently put a Gen Z spin on that important information. Check it out.
2: Don't be delulu. Have that radio ready and keep an eye for updates from BWS, because that's main character energy. Mama, a storm's behind you, but don't worry, you won't be cooked. Oh, it's stressing my old mind.
12: Yup, that's Chief Engineer Ernie Lau using lingo like these water bags. It's giving emergency preparedness very cutesy, very demure. He says non-perishable foods are elite ball knowledge. Bet.
6: And he says this was stressing his old mind. Thanks for the laughs, Uncle Ernie, but he's right. Don't be delulu and be prepared as always, because that is main character energy.
12: Ernie. That's
3: for sure.
6: That was so good. Uncle Ernie.
3: I've ever listened to Uncle.
6: Yeah. So if you don't know Ernie Lau, what you see is what you get. He is about as like honest and just like kind of straightforward.
12: Yeah.
6: And to see him using these terms is just hilarious.
12: I know. He's
20: who put him up to it?
12: I don't know. But it's just so funny. It's very endearing.
6: So endearing.
12: Because he's very smart. He's not arrogant. You know what I mean? And for him to just kind of do this, totally out of his comfort zone.
6: Yeah.
12: But he did a great job.
6: He really did. That was fun. Okay. We got to go to our Gen Z correspondent, Brittany Friedlander.
3: I think he was on point.
12: Oh, yeah.
3: I loved, yeah. I was listening. Now my ears were finally, I'm like, wow, now I'm actually paying attention to the emergency preparedness.
6: There you go.
3: So, it works. Eureka.
12: Perfect. Yes, and that is the point, right? We want it, like sometimes when the message comes across boring, it doesn't really sink in. But if it's fun like this, we talk about it. And I think that's the point, to get people talking about it. Okay, were you like ever, ooh, that's cringe.
3: Oh, I think he's so cute that I cannot say
6: if it would have been us, then
12: if it was like us, it would be cringy.
3: You have to be certain, a certain age and barrier.
6: Even our producer, Colby, she's Gen Z. When she hears us drop Gen Z terms,
12: she's like, ugh.
6: She hits the buttons, rap. Right your piece. That's
3: immediately.
6: Rap.
12: I know. But anyway, I really like that. And good message, of course.
20: Mm-hmm. Yeah, and I think we said cooked. He said it literally,
6: That's my favorite one. Yeah.
20: You're cooked.
3: That's your favorite one.
6: We did get a little cooked, right? Lala cooked us.
3: That's true.
12: Okay, but I want to know.
20: Prepared. Yeah. Google a word.
12: Well, what is elite ball knowledge?
6: Oh, man.
3: Yeah, that.
6: Sarah, not a ball knower. Okay, if you know ball, right?
3: Okay. Oh, like ball.
6: This comes from sports originally. Like, if you know the sport, you know ball. You got elite ball knowledge.
3: Yeah, and like general.
6: Sarah, not a ball knower.
3: Yeah.
6: Clearly.
12: We even said,
3: like, you know how to play. Like, you know how to hang.
6: Sarah's been under the weather. I told her yesterday, thanks for coming to work all throughout the weekend because you're sick playing through it, like the Jordan flu game. She's like, what are you talking about?
12: Yeah. Jordan?
6: Who's Jordan? Who's that?
3: Jordan?
12: What is it?
20: Michael.
12: I know, but I still don't get it.
6: How dare you. All right, coming up next, we're going to take another look at your weather and traffic.
12: That's right. Keep it here. Wake Up Today. We'll be right back.
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23: We're working for Hawaii. Take Two starts now.
24: Aloha and good Monday morning. Thank you so much for joining us here on Take Two. I'm Sam Spangler.
25: And I'm Sarah Madison. Time to break down the top stories of the day. Hawaii is picking up the pieces after Lala, and the impacts of this storm will continue to be felt into the new week.
24: All state and county offices will be closed today. That includes all public schools across the state. Most private schools have also canceled classes, but parents should check directly with their child's school for the latest information. All UH campuses will be closed. Chaminade University will be open today for the start of fall semester.
25: Essential services will continue, including trash pickup, the bus, and Skyline. And city crews will continue to work through the morning, clearing debris, responding to damage, and dealing with the aftermath of Lala.
24: Of course, when there is a major storm, power outages become a big problem. The latest update from Hawaiian Electric said there are 178,000 customers without electricity.
25: On Oahu, about 92,000 are in the dark, mostly on the leeward and east side. On Maui, more than 9,000 have no power, and outages on the Big Island are impacting 42,000 in Puna, North Kona, and South Kohala. And stay tuned, we will have HECO officials live in our next half hour.
24: Hurricane Lala made its closest approach at South Point on Hawaii Island. One of the communities in that area is Na'alehu, and that's an area that had a search and rescue operation on Saturday night with reports of homes and people being washed away.
25: We are told everyone there is accounted for, but communication is spotty, and the area is essentially cut off due to the road damage. We checked in with some residents there who provided these images of the damage in Na'alehu as well as Waiohinu.
24: There's heavy ponding on the roadways, some damage to homes, and there's no power or water and very little communication. We will continue to check in on that community and the cleanup and recovery efforts.
25: Back on Oahu, Lala kept both city and state officials busy. The Honolulu Fire Department says it responded to 629 calls between 7 o'clock Saturday morning and through 9:30 Sunday morning, most of them down trees. 147 calls, which would be seen all over the island.
24: HFD says in those 26 hours, they also responded to 3 building fires, 66 calls for blown roofs, 29 down power lines, and 16 water evacuations. City officials credit a coordinated effort for getting through the storm.
25: Due to widespread outages on Oahu's North Shore and metro areas, the Board of Water Supply is asking residents to reduce water usage. The department says water conservation is needed during significant storm events.
24: Storm damage and power outages can impact water service across the island. But the BWS has generators positioned around the island to help prevent water outages.
9: Our reservoirs can't get filled up without our pumps, so we're asking everyone once again to please conserve water. 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We'd really appreciate that.
25: Residents should continue to limit water use until the department lifts the request for water conservation.
24: Time is 8:03 now. As Lala moves away from our islands, we get into a new phase. Officials are beginning to assess the damage it left behind statewide.
25: Kate Piper joins us live with more. Good morning, Kate.
10: Good morning, Sarah. Good morning, Sam. Yes, you know, officials are taking a look at what Lala left behind as it's making its course, you know, past the islands. And the next steps are looking at cleanup. What can we do to help, you know, keep people safe, get our roads cleared? And here to tell us a little bit more about that plan, I've got the Department of Emergency Management Public Information Officer, Molly Pierce. Good morning and mahalo for being here with us.
11: Good morning. Thanks for having me. Yeah, so right now we're really looking at cleanup and getting that idea of really what we experienced. And over the last few days, we got a ton of calls for downed trees, power lines, that kind of thing. And so today is really figuring out how to prioritize what gets, you know, what trees get cut and what roads are opened and how we can really facilitate all of that. And so we've got crews everywhere trying to get as much of that handled as quickly as possible.
10: Mm-hmm. Yeah, downed trees was a really big observation we had out on the roads this morning and over the past few days. And as far as residential damage, what kind of reports have you been responding to in terms of that, maybe impacts on homes?
11: Yeah, so we saw a lot of blown roofs, a lot of kind of water incursion from the wind, you know, blowing that rain in. But we saw a lot of damage to folks' roofs. That was the primary report that we've gotten from folks, either from debris hitting it or just the wind picking it up. We don't have data yet on what that actual home damage report is. Those are starting to come in. That's at honolulu.gov/home damage. And that's really going to help us understand where the problem areas are, because this is such a widespread event that right now the problem area is everywhere. So the more data we can get in, the better we can prioritize and figure out where we can really put the extra resources. The other thing that allows us to do is it helps us quantify the damage so that we can kind of look up the chain and look for potential assistance from the federal government, both with direct funding and city funding, and so looking at what we can do there. But all of that comes back to being able to really quantify what has happened here. I think all of us here anecdotally know we all lived it, we felt it, but explaining to that to someone who maybe wasn't here so that they can help and we can advocate on our own behalf.
10: Mm-hmm. And that tool, that home assessment damage report tool, is really important as in response to now, but also looking into the future and then helping take that precautionary action and helping you guys plan for more, you know, if there are any situations like this when it comes to severe weather. And for those that are in impacted areas that are maybe blocked off by those downed trees that we mentioned, or their homes are seeing damage, what is your message to them as of right now when it comes to, as of right now, we've got some blue skies, but we never know as we see maybe some additional impacts from Lala. What's your messages to them right now at home?
11: Yeah, so right now it's a couple things. The first thing is, of course, safety. Only do cleanup if you can do so safely. Never touch down power lines and the like. You don't know if they're energized. When you're moving trees and things, know that they may be unstable. If you have roof damage, that's that same advice, is know what you're dealing with. But also, as you do your cleanup, make sure that you're taking pictures, video of what had happened, both for your own insurance purposes and for any city damage reporting. That'll be really helpful to be able to show exactly what happened. As you're looking forward on that more preparedness side, this is a great opportunity for those who didn't experience damage to record what your property looks like ahead of the next potential storm. So if you know what things were, it makes it a lot easier to show what happened as damage, both for your insurance and for any other damage reporting.
10: That's such a great reminder, Molly, especially, you know, we never know when the next thing might happen. So it's great to just get ahead of it while you can, especially if you were lucky enough to maybe dodge damage this time. I just want to give a big mahalo to you for joining us this morning, but also being here with us throughout the weekend as we were covering Lala extensively. You were such a great, great response and a lot of great information, especially here this morning.
11: Awesome. Thanks so much for having me. It's a really great opportunity to get good information out to the public.
10: Yeah. We're going to have those details posted on our website as well, where you can find that damage assessment survey. Kate Piper, working for Hawaii, sending it back to you in the studio.
24: All right, mahalo, Kate and Molly. All right, coming up next on Take Two, a new gadget to personalize your phone case.
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26: 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Heartbreaking news for the Vikings and veteran defender Jamal Adams. Adams officially ruled out for the entire season after suffering a severe right knee injury during the team's preseason opener against the New York Giants. The former All-Pro, who signed with Minnesota in late July, was carted off the field. I'm Drake Toll.
27: Ready for UH football, man?
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13: I love finding interesting new tech gadgets, especially accessories that make the stuff you already own that much more useful. Here are a few that recently caught my attention. A phone case that changes its look on demand? The Extreme Inno case has an e-ink screen built into the back. Using the app, you can put a photo or design on the case, and once it's there, it doesn't need a battery or charging to keep displaying it. Changing the image is quick and easy. Just choose a photo, crop it, and send it wirelessly to the case. It uses NFC to work its magic, so there are no cables or charging required. It's just over $70 for the iPhone 17 version. Next up, a way to rescue your wet phone. You've probably heard the old advice to put it in rice, but this is a much more purpose-built solution. The UAG dryout pouch uses special materials designed to pull moisture away from electronics, trap it, then release it when you let the pouch dry out again, like in the sun.
0: Keep in mind, today's phones are built to withstand some splashes, and this may not save a phone that's been severely affected by water damage.
13: But it can help remove lingering moisture after a spill, rain, or humidity. It's handy to have around, especially since you can reuse it. $35.
0: And finally, if all the stuff in your pocket doesn't have a home, the 12 South Valet will give it one.
13: It's a leather tray with a Qi 2 wireless charger built in. Drop your phone on top to charge, then toss your keys, wallet, and whatever else into the tray. The wireless charger can handle your phone or earbuds. There's a USB-C port underneath to plug in a second device, like a watch. At $130, you're paying for the luxe design, but at least you'll always know where your stuff is.
0: I don't lose my wallet as much, but definitely my chapstick, probably because it rolls around. All right, if you want links to all of these gadgets, you can go to my website, richontech.tv. I'm Rich DeMuro. That's Rich on Tech.
3: 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Okay, so would you get...

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2: She played the cheerleader in Heroes and a country star in Nashville. And today, Hollywood says goodbye to Hayden Panettiere. Her father confirming to ABC News that she died Sunday. No word on a cause of death. This coming Friday would have been her 37th birthday. The movies over the weekend.
3: I gotta fix whatever this is right now.
2: Spider-Man's the top dog at the box office for a third straight week, pulling in $70 billion, crossing the $2 billion total gross mark.
4: No one could stand between me and home.
2: The Odyssey came in second with $23 million. We got a huge set of casting announcements and a release date for Marvel's upcoming X-Men movie. Christopher Abbott will play Professor X, Maya Boyd will play Storm, and Indy Navaretti will play Rogue. Adam Driver is set to star as the villain, Mr. Sinister. The movie is slated to release in May of 2028. Brian Clark, ABC News.
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11: Good morning, everyone. 8:17 a.m. Hopefully everyone stayed as safe as they could over the weekend. As you head into this work week, we'll periodically show you tropical storm Lala and where she's currently tracking. We've had some slight changes throughout the morning. Currently, right now, she's moving still at about 12 miles per hour westerly, currently located 360 miles now southwest of Honolulu. And the sustained winds have weakened a bit since yesterday, which is some good news, 60 miles per hour. But taking a look at her track, these 12-hour increments, looks like she could be a Category 1 and intensify still in the Central Pacific before west of the islands until Wednesday morning. Now, she's going to take that sharp right turn, go up north with some steering of the winds, and it does look like remain in the Central Pacific. Doesn't look like this tropical storm will, and then what will be then a Category 1, will move into the Western Pacific. So, typhoon won't be necessary. We won't be able to rename it a typhoon then at that point. She's not going to cross into the international dateline. So, we'll periodically just show you some of her updates. Thankfully, the impacts have eased. We'll just get some spotty bands of moisture across the islands for the next week, and we'll start to pick up some of those trade winds the closer we get into the afternoon. In terms of the weather and marine alerts, not too many changes now, but the tropical storm warning was lifted for all terrain. We just have it about 200 miles for the offshore areas of from island to island. Small craft advisory is also issued for the channels in between Molokai, Oahu, or Maui County rather, and then the southeast waters of the Big Island. In terms of the wet weather conditions, you could see the spotty bands of moisture. The tail end of tropical storm Lala will still give us some remnants and some wet weather potential through this week. I'd say until about midweek Wednesday. We saw some for the south end of Kauai, some trade showers along with some remnants there of tropical storm Lala making her way across Oahu for the east end, and then Hana. Hawaii Island, though, this morning has remained pretty dry. In terms of the winds for you, we're starting to pick up some trades, 6 to 15 mile per hour trades now at the moment, and a quick look at that disturbance that we're monitoring in the Central Pacific now with a 50% chance of developing. Coming up next, we'll take a look at the projected rain totals and, of course, the winds that we had over the weekend.

0: But for now, here's a look at that 7-day forecast for you on the screen. We've got the cloud coverage favored through midweek and then sunnier trends starting Thursday. That's latest right now for our forecast. Brian, I'll send things over to you.
1: All right, mahalo, Brittany, for that weather update. Traffic-wise, H1 and Waimalu, again, the zip lane not running today. Special use lanes on Hawaii Island and Oahu not running. And speaking of Hawaii Island, Highway 11, sorry, between Pahalatown and Hilo is open. However, there may be points with single-lane access only. Use caution and stay within the cone area. We'll make our way right here to the island of Oahu. You can see most of that traffic heading towards town. Traffic lights not working out in Eva on Fort Weaver Road. And we'll zoom out a bit. And traffic lights not working out in Ia on Kamehameha Highway. That could be slowing down the drive this morning if you're heading out. So we'll head outside one more time. H1 and Waimalu, you can see that traffic pushing its way towards town this morning. Drive times are on the way, so really longer drive times. YNI now at 95 minutes. Traffic lights now working out in Eva at an 84-minute pace to town. And if you're coming on over from Mililani, 55 minutes for you guys and 25 from Hawaii Kai. Well, coming up, the Board of Water Supply joins us to tell us about what residents need to know as we recover from Lala. Keep it here. Take two. We'll be right back.
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7: Two. We're working for Hawaii. 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
8: The Honolulu Board of Water Supply is asking residents to conserve water as power outages and storm damage continue to stress our critical infrastructure. Joining us now with more is Kathleen Pahinui with BWS. Aloha and good morning, okay. Kathleen. Thank you so much for stopping by with us.
9: Of course.
8: What's the latest situation?
9: We're working closely with HECO, seeing when they're bringing on. I just heard the Hawaii Kai's back online. I just looked at their outage map. They still have a lot of outages around the island. So we'll be taking very close look at where those outages are and checking our systems in those areas. Our reservoirs can't get filled up without our pumps, so we're asking everyone once again to please conserve water. Use only for hygiene, for cooking, Please don't wash your car, water your lawn, or anything else that's unnecessary. Can hold off washing the clothes for one more day. We'd really appreciate that.
10: Yeah, I think a lot of people had their car washed by the rain and wind from Lala.
9: And the grass watered by the rain.
10: The grass got watered. I'm pretty sure my home got pressure washed without having to do that. So, yeah, it's a good time to conserve, actually. But when you look at the HECO outage map, extensive power outages, maybe the most extensive I've ever seen on the island of Oahu. Talking to Hawaiian Electric, is there any kind of timetable that they've given you as far as when we can get back to normal operations?
9: No, we haven't touched bases with them yet this morning, but I'm assuming that we will probably in an hour or two. Again, they're down to the outage number was around 67,000, which is really good from where it was last night. But we'll just keep working with them. And again, our team worked really, really hard over the last 48 hours, making sure generators were, placed in certain areas, checking all the pumps. Bringing pumps back online where they could, where it was safe. So our guys, a big shout out to our BWS team. They worked incredibly hard the last 72 hours.
10: Yeah, thankful for those crews from BWS as well as Hawaiian Electric to get everything back up and running. Yeah, what happens before the storm, Kathleen, to prepare for this? Because you do know water is such a critical infrastructure and electricity is likely to go out in these kind of storms.
9: Yeah, we plan. We have a whole emergency plan that we operate from. We have a generator plan. We have plans for everything. And we put together, we convene our own mini doc operations where we convene either virtually or in person. And then everyone gives reports. And we did that twice a day for the last 4 or 5 days. We were online with each other. We didn't meet in person. But we were online talking to each other, making sure that we knew where everything was. If there was a issue or a problem, what can we do to resolve it immediately? Or was it something that would have to wait? So we stay, communication is the key. As long as we're all talking to each other and we know where everything's going on. And that's why we over communicate on our requests for conservation. We know people probably roll their eyes after the fifth or sixth time, but we know not everybody sees it the fifth or sixth time, and sometimes it takes a lot more than that for somebody to see it. But again, it's just really, really crucial, and we're so appreciative of the community for what they do and how their support for us.
10: I guess if you could look at one bright side to this storm, of course, plenty of destruction, lots of bad things happening. We do get a little bit of rainfall during dry season. What was our drought like before this storm, and how do storms like this in the dry season add to our aquifer?
9: Well, last year we were in a very bad drought, as everyone knows, and most of the we run on a rolling, what we call a rolling 12 months, so from May to May, June to June, that kind of thing. And last year's rolling 12 month, our average for rainfall was not great. It was pretty low, and we had some months that were 30% of normal. This year, so far since January, out of the 8 months we've had so far, out of 7 of those months, I think only 2 have been below not even that much below normal. Most of our months, May and June, were off the charts above normal. July was a little above normal, and we expect, obviously, because of what we just experienced recently, that August will be above normal. So it's that El Nino, it's unpredictable. We never know what kind of weather we're going to get. And the one blessing out of all of this is the fact that we're getting all this water, which will replenish our aquifers, because last year was a very bad year when it came to rainfall. And we were very concerned for other reasons that, on our water system.
10: Yeah, like Chief Engineer Ernie Lau likes to say, water is life. Very important to have that resource replenished. Kathleen, thank you so much for stopping by with us this morning.
9: Great to see you, Sam. Take care. Aloha.
10: Likewise. Aloha.
9: Bye-bye.
10: All right, folks. Coming up next, Brittany will have the latest on the weather as Lala does head away from our islands. But first, let's take a quick peek outside, see how things are shaping up on this Monday morning. You can see a little bit of that cloud cover still, but sure is nice to see the sunrise. Keep it here. We'll be right back.
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0: Welcome back and happy Aloha Monday. I'm Sarah Madison.
22: And I'm Sam Spangler. Thank you so much for joining us here on Take Two. Time to break down your top stories of the day. The impacts from Lala are also affecting school operations for today. All public schools are closed.
0: On the Big Island, Na'alehu Elementary School is closed today through Thursday due to storm damage to the campus and classrooms and road closures affecting safe access to the school. And Kauhai and Pahala Elementary School will be closed also today. Public schools statewide are closed on Friday for Statehood Day. Meanwhile, a number of private schools are also closed today. That includes all Cole Academy campuses, Iolani School, Kamehameha Schools, St. Louis School, Sacred Hearts Academy, and Hawaii Baptist Academy. Parents and students should continue to check directly with their school for the latest information. Kauai County crews prepared for Lala and saw some impacts. There are reports of power outages, but as of this morning, roads have been cleared. Mayor Derek Kawakami signed an emergency proclamation, and officials are asking the public to submit damage reports.
23: We've in fact opened a damage reporting portal on our county website where we can collect such information, and we'll be polling our various emergency operations center partners at all levels of government and community based organizations to try to gather such information.
0: We'll have a link to that damage report website on our website, khon2.com.
22: Hawaiian Electric crews are busy at work getting the lights back on after hundreds of thousands were left without power from Lala. Joining us now with the latest update is Darren Pai from HECO. Aloha and good morning, Darren. Thank you so much for stopping by with us.
24: Good morning, Sam. Thanks for the time this morning.
22: What's the situation like this morning?
24: Well, you know, our crews have been working overnight across Hawaii Island, where I am right now, Maui County and Oahu. Just hard at work trying to get as much of the power back on as possible for our customers. You know, we're still going through some of the initial phases of restoration after a storm of this magnitude. So the damage assessment to make sure we really have the understanding of the scope of the impact of the storm, you know, everything that needs to be fixed and repaired, and also still focusing on some of our major transmission lines. Those are critical to the operation of the electric grid. Now, the good news is that there's no problems with the power generation. Power plants are operating. One of the issues is here on Hawaii Island are the transmission lines that connect those power plants to the grid. There are two plants that require repairs to transmission lines in order to get them back and reconnected. The good news is once those lines are restored, the plants are ready to resume providing power to the grid. So, we're going through all of that effort and then also, working our way through different neighborhoods and trying to restore power to all these affected areas as quickly as possible. We know it's been very frustrating for our customers. We know they've been patient with us so far. We really appreciate that. We ask for some more patience if you're still without power. Your cooperation is really what makes all of this work. And so we really tremendously appreciate all the help and our crews have been getting some thank yous from people out there. So we want to extend some mahalo for that as well.
22: Glad to hear that the crews are getting thank yous. They're very hard at work. We appreciate them. I'm going to acknowledge this by saying that there are unique outages and not everyone is the same. But are there any estimates for customers of when you could get power back on?
24: I wish I could be really specific at this time, but we want to be realistic and let people know that we're working hard. We're trying to get to as quickly as we can, but it would just be speculation at this point if we were to provide any type of estimates. With a storm of this magnitude, there's so much damage, and as we work our way around, we keep finding new things. So it's an ongoing process, and we appreciate everyone's patience and support.
22: What are some of the plans for crews today?
24: We're, again, focusing on those transmission lines and, getting those back up and running. That is very, time-consuming and detailed work. These lines are miles long. They cross, from, in some cases, one side of an island to another. Here on Hawaii Island, literally there are some lines that connect the east and west sides of the island. So it is pretty involved work. They will cross, rural terrain, mountains, ravines, valleys. So that is very time consuming. A big part of the work is continuing to clear the down trees and the down branches that have caused the majority of these outages. That always happens in these storms. That's the number one cause of power outages is the fallen trees and fallen tree branches. So that is a big part of the ongoing work. And we appreciate the support and the collaboration with state and county governments and emergency responders to help address those things and also to clear the roads and provide access so our crews can get to these areas and do the work.
22: Like you talked about, Darren, on Hawaii Island, it is so spacious, and there are some areas that got different forms of impacts. Laupahoehoe got a ton of rain, of course, in South Point, wind and rain. The wind was a big concern there. Hawaiian Electric had released that potentially in some rural areas there could be weeks, potentially months, waiting for the power to get back on. Any specifics about what rural areas those are?
24: Not at this time, but, as soon as we get that information, we will update our customers and let them know. We know that people need to plan. They need to be able to have a reasonable expectation of what their situation is going to be. So we're doing our best to make those determinations, and we'll continue to notify and update the public as we go.
22: Darren Pye with Hawaiian Electric. Really appreciate you stopping by with us this morning and sharing all this updated information.
24: Mahalo.
22: All right, folks, before we head to break, let's check back in with Kate Piper. Aloha and good morning, Kate.
0: Taking a look at what Lala left behind and the next steps for the plan of action. More details coming up on Take Two. Stay tuned.
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7: We're working for Hawaii. 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
26: Welcome back. Officials are beginning to assess the damage of Lala that's left behind the state.
0: That's right. Kate Piper joins us now with more. Good morning, Kate.
27: Good morning, Sarah. Good morning, Sam. As we take a look as to what Lala left behind, you know, we're getting a lot of reports of people being left in the dark, downed trees. And as far as next steps go, I've got the Department of Emergency Management's Public Information Officer Molly Pierce here with us this morning to give us an insight. Good morning and mahalo for being here with us.
28: Good morning. Thanks for having me.
27: Okay, so with Tropical Storm Lala, a lot of reports happening of, you know, like I mentioned, downed trees, maybe some damage to homes. As far as what you guys have been out there responding to, can you give us a little insight into that?
28: Yeah, so what we're really seeing is a lot of those downed trees, downed power lines, and just a lot of that wind-related damage. And so we're out there trying to clear as much as we can, but really just get that understanding of what it is and getting folks calling in that information so that we can get crews out to see where those hot spots are.
27: Mm-hmm. And as far as residences, what kind of damages have they been seeing as well, like from those wind impacts, as you mentioned?
28: Yeah, so the wind impacts for residences has really been it's blown roofs, it's windows, it's debris hitting the homes primarily. That said, we haven't gotten a lot of data in yet from that damage assessment tool that we launched yesterday at honolulu.gov/home damage. So as we get that, we're gonna see a bit more. We also have city crews going out and doing what we call windshield assessments, where they just drive through areas and kind of note what they can see from the street so that they can get a kind of idea of if what they're seeing as they drive is matching our information that's coming in, so that we can kind of balance those trouble spots. But as we get more info, that'll give us a lot more understanding of exactly where and what happened.
27: Mm-hmm. I want to circle back around to that damage assessment report that you guys launched yesterday. Why is it so important that folks participate and fill that out?
28: Yeah, so one of the things about the damage report is, and I want to be clear, this isn't an application for assistance. This isn't a form where if you fill it out, someone is going to call you and do something to your home. But what it does do is it allows us to have data and information that we can use with our non-governmental partners like the Red Cross and others, but also with our government partners, moving that information up to, say, the federal government, so that we can quantify the damage, we can show what happened, and we can start to put resourcing into trouble spots. So if we know there's a lot of blown roofs, we know that we're going to need to potentially be providing places for people to stay, and so we can start to move those things into action. The other side of it is figuring out where and what potential changes we have to debris removal. So all of those downed trees and power lines and just the rubbish that blew through the storm. If we have a better understanding of where that is, we can, you know, figure out where roll-off bins and that kind of thing happens. So it's a really multifaceted approach of why that data is so important, but it really is a case of the more you know, the more you can do.
12: Right, and you know, it's helping you with steps now, what you can do in the future as well, helping you plan. And for those that are maybe in those trouble spots, what's your message to them right now? As you know, we might continue to see some weather. We're seeing some beautiful skies this morning here in Honolulu, but what is your message out to them?
28: Yeah, the first and foremost, be safe. Cleanup can be, it can be strenuous, it can be stressful. So as you're going through your cleanup, make sure that you're doing so safely. If you got through the emergency, please try to not have another one of a personal nature right after. All of our crews are really stretched thin. And then especially if you are cleaning up in an area that has limited access, do know that that means that if something, you know, happens, it's hard to get to you. The other thing that we're encouraging folks is, again, document. So take pictures, take videos as you're doing that cleanup so that you have that both for damage assessment, if you choose to do so, but also for your insurance company. So if you have homeowner's insurance or renter's insurance, they're going to want to see what happened. So if you can document that, then it'll make that process a lot easier.
12: I just want to give a big mahalo to you for joining us here this morning and throughout our Lala coverage. We're going to have that information on that assessment damage tool as well on our website at khon2.com. Kate Piper, working for Hawaii, sending it back to you in the studio.
0: Thank you very much. She's been doing such a good job talking to everyone, even over the weekend. I saw some of her reports yesterday. Yep. So I'm glad we're finally in recovery mode. Unfortunately, still a lot of power outages, but slowly but surely, we're seeing the numbers go down.
13: Yes, I know. Right now, it's all about assessing, and we know that's going to take more than just today. It's going to take all week.
0: Yeah.
13: So coming up next, the Board of Water Supply is getting trendy.
0: That's right, all while trying to keep you informed. See how they did it and if it works for you when Take 2 returns.
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7: Brittany Friedlander.
0: Sam. We'll show you the track of Lala right now. She's moved slightly, still 360 miles southerly of Oahu right now. And moving about 12 miles per hour, so still fairly slowly making that north turn. You're going to see her as a Category 1 by Wednesday. So we'll keep you up to date on the current track periodically just throughout the week. The current weather and marine alerts we have issued now, tropical storm warning just for the offshore areas, so it's not getting recognized here by our radar right now. And the small craft advisory for the pink highlighted portions there on your screen. Current rain conditions for you over the Ko'olau's. Expect some of the light wet weather to continue. The next couple of hours, we had some of the remnants and the trail end there of tropical storm Lala, giving some rain showers and bands of moisture there towards the south end of Kauai County. And you'll still continuously see the spotty showers throughout the rest of the week, I'd say from now through about Wednesday. Even saw some earlier for Maui County, but it does remain dry currently for Hawaii Island. 6 to 15 mile per hour trades now developing. Thankfully, once they really develop, we'll start to get that humidity down in the forecast once again. And quick look at this development in the Central Pacific. We will keep close eyes on this for the next week. Does have a 50% chance of becoming a tropical cyclone system. Quick look at the rainfall totals. You could take a look at this and all of your cities there. Unfortunately, of course, we were seeing gusts even from Mauna Kea for Hawaii Island, about 140 miles per hour over the weekend. And that last look at the 7-day forecast shows you, at least after Wednesday, it looks like we'll get the sunnier conditions, less than 10% chance of showers, but expect the cloud coverage, at least for today, to be favored. That's it right now for our forecast. Brian, I'll send things over to you.
1: Mahalo, Brittany, for that weather update. Traffic-wise, we head out the door this morning. Special use lanes not running today on Oahu and Hawaii Island zip lane not running today. H1 through that Waikele stretch, been pretty good the later half of that morning. Most of that traffic has made its way further down that freeway, and we'll head outside one more time. H1 and Waimalu, busier traffic earlier this morning, fairly light traffic as we get to your drive times again. Let's see where they're. Okay, so back in that comfortable yellow zone, 95 minutes right now for Waianae, 56 for Kapolei, and if you're coming on over from Mililani, about 52 minutes in the car for you guys. 19 from Kailua using the Pali Highway and Hawaii Kai. We'll see you guys here in just about 35 minutes. Sam and Sarah, over to you.
3: All right, mahalo, Brian. Officials always tell us to have a 14-day supply of emergency essentials to prepare for major storms and disasters.
18: And sometimes that message can sound redundant, but the Honolulu Board of Water Supply recently put a Gen Z spin on that important information. Check it out.
20: Don't be delulu. Have that radio ready and keep an eye for updates from BWS, because that's main character energy. Mama, a storm's behind you, but don't worry, you won't be cooked. Oh, it's stressing my old mind.
18: Chief. That's Chief Ernie. That's Chief Engineer Ernie Lau using lingo like these water bags. It's giving emergency preparedness very cutesy, very demure. He says non-perishable foods are elite ball knowledge. Bet.
3: Thanks for the laughs and the lighthearted look at preparedness, Ernie. But he is right. Don't be delulu and be prepared as always, because that is main character energy.
18: Yay, Ernie.
3: Takes all, Uncle Ernie. So good.
18: I know. Yeah, and Ernie has been around for a very long time, giving us, you know, super important information about our water. And so we know him. We grew up watching him. And for him to do this.
3: Yeah, it's the most endearing thing of all time.
18: Outside of his comfort zone, for sure.
3: Yeah.
18: But it's so fun. Yeah. Thank you so much.
3: It is. So we checked in with our Gen Z correspondent, Brittany Freelander, gave the green light.
18: Yeah.
3: Said it's good.
18: Yeah, and you know what? And if this is what it takes to get people to prepare, do more.
3: Yeah, got to do more. Do you know ball? Are you an elite ball knowledge knower?
18: I didn't know what that was. Ernie knows it, but
3: now,
18: I don't.
3: Now you know ball, okay? You got to learn. All right, folks, still to come. The world's ugliest dog contest is celebrating 50 years.
18: Whoa, we take a look at this year's top pooch when Take Two returns. Aww.
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30: Sophia A., grade 4, absent, because transportation was absent.
31: Julio M., grade 6, absent, because Wi-Fi was absent.
32: Maria J., grade 12, absent, because child care for siblings was absent.
33: Jacob O., grade 12, absent,
31: because housing was absent.
32: Aisha S.
34: Olivia H.
35: Darren L.
34: Cole W.
36: Preston L.
34: Absent.
36: Absent.
35: Absent. Absent.
36: Because healthcare,
34: anti-bullying,
33: mental health support was absent.
37: We're calling roll on the 15 million absent students.
38: Their reasons why are very real.
37: And yet the solution is a present, caring adult to help them along their path.
39: When communities and schools is present, 99% of our students are present and ready to learn.
2: We're working for Hawaii. You're watching Take Two.
3: All right, finally on Take Two, folks. You might say this little doggy has a face only a mother could love.
18: Oh, yeah. The World's Ugliest Dog Contest crowned another unique pooch.
3: Yeah, 6-year-old pug named Ginny Lewis this year's winner. While some may find the title of the competition cruel, World's Ugliest Dog Contest has never been about shaming the pups. No, instead, organizers say the contest highlights each dog's individuality and inner beauty.
18: Oh, okay. All right. I like that.
3: Grill. Yeah,
18: congrats, Jenny.
3: Do dogs have dentists? I don't know. It's tough right there. All right, folks. We'll leave you with that here on Take Two.
18: Thank you so much for joining us. Don't go anywhere. Living 808 is coming up right after this.

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2: 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What's the best show in New York right now? Well, it may be Soccer Club Gotham FC. Okay, technically they play mostly in New Jersey, but the defending NWSL champions are having a dominant season, and they sit atop the league standings with just 10 matches remaining on their schedule. Gotham FC grabbed the final spot in last year's playoffs, and they became the first 8 seed ever to win the NWSL championship. Midfielder Jaden Shaw and her club are taking care of business in the regular season this time around, and they won their 5th straight home match on Friday.
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0: game this year. And we're on board with it because we're going to have the number one overall pick next season, and we're going to get even better. It's almost like they're already punting on the year by giving Jeremiah Love 14 damn touches in the first half of their first meaningful preseason game, which again is overwhelmingly meaningless.
1: You don't often blow up.
0: Bitter.
1: Yeah, you don't often blow up, but it is a sight to see, man. And everything you said, it's valid, right? I mean, I know I could see. I just happen to disagree, and I think that if he doesn't get hurt, we wouldn't be saying much other than that you thought it was too many snaps, which is what you did say on Thursday. So 310-840-4910, but I disagree. I think guys are going to get hurt sometimes no matter how much precaution you take, and it's just it's unfortunate. But look, Michael Floor did say it's not long-term. Right. We plan to have him back out there soon, but we just want to give him a little extra time to heal up. So fingers crossed, if he's ready to go for week one, then this just becomes a blip on the radar. 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Do you think Michael LaFleur is nuts, or do you think this is football? Guys got to play. The rookies got to get their snaps and reps in. They've got to learn the offense. 310-840-4910. When we come back, we'll take a look at week one as a whole, because we had a bunch of games on Saturday. Winners, losers, everything else that stood out to us from the weekend that was, as we take one more giant step closer to opening night in the NFL. He's Brett Evans. I'm Pat Boyle. This is BetMGM tonight on Westwood One Sports.
2: The Cardinals offense had been a surprise of the preseason, but rookie running back Jeremiah Love is now dealing with a high ankle sprain. Will the number 3 overall pick return to the backfield by Arizona's opener? Westwood One Sports.
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11: These are your political insights from ABC News. The 60-day Memorandum of Understanding between the U.S. and Iran expires today with no sign that an end to the war is near. Over the weekend, Democratic Senator Ruben Gallego of Arizona said concerns about conditions aboard the USS Lincoln aircraft carrier highlight a lack of planning and foresight.
12: They were basically trying and hoping that this war would end.

0: up, just like the war in Venezuela, and our men and women are now suffering the consequences.
1: North Korea has been supplying Iran with missile technology, but President Trump says his very good relationship with Kim Jong-un led him to scale back joint military exercises between the U.S. and South Korea. 1 week on the job as Attorney General, and Todd Blanche is refusing to pledge to always act independently of the White House, but President Trump's former lawyer did tell NBC's Meet the Press,
2: "I will act with integrity. Our prosecutors will act with integrity. We will prosecute without fear or any sort of favor."
1: Brian Clark, ABC News.
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